0: Republicans not being able to vote in November. It suggests the agency has been rushing to comply with a President Trump executive order in defiance of a judge halting the work, and that an untested system and tech related to scanning barcodes could prevent ballots from reaching voters. The president's order, citing election integrity, includes calling for states to provide USPS with lists of eligible voters to receive mail-in ballots, and for DHS to compile state lists of people it confirms as U.S. citizens. Courts have blocked and unblocked parts of the order amid legal battles over it.
1: Democrat Senator Richard Blumenthal wrote to Postmaster General Steiner about the report and told reporters one-third of Americans cast their ballots by mail, and the USPS puts all of their votes at risk. The White House has called the provisions common sense measures needed to combat fraud. President Trump is threatening to report Meet the Press host Kristen Welker to the FCC for purposeful inaccuracies when reporting the president's primary's endorsement record. AFN Steve Jordahl has more.
2: Kristen Welker was doing an interview on local affiliate NBC4 in Washington, D.C., when she characterized the president's record in endorsing candidates during the primaries as mixed.
3: He, of course, has endorsed a slate of candidates in the primaries. He's had some mixed results, but most recently, his pick of Senator Darlene Graham was successful.
2: That prompted a response from the president on X, disputing that characterization, writing that his record, quote, stands at 100% for the U.S. Senate and 98% for the U.S. House. He followed that with a threat, quote, because of this purposeful inaccuracy, she will be reported to the FCC for rebuke or punishment. Nick Fondacaro of Media Research Center says the term mixed is imprecise, and it's impossible to know if she was being purposefully anything when making the statement.
4: It's definitely going to be up to Brennan Carr and the SEC to figure out what they're going to do with it or if they're going to listen to it.
2: He does say the president's response could be ammunition for ABC, which is suing him for malicious prosecution. Their word is retribution, over his accusations that ABC News and its show The View is inaccurately covering the president.
4: I do kind of fear that this call by Trump for something to, like, the retribution, the quote-unquote retribution or punishment with Welker might actually hurt the ABC case a little bit.
1: On Wall Street, stocks were down today. The Dow dropped 418. The S&P shed 55. The Nasdaq descended 271. West Texas Intermediate crude was up at about $90 a barrel. That's all our time for now. Find more news at AFN.net.
5: 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Good news verse for today comes from Revelations 3, verse 20. Behold, I stand at the door and knock, and if any man hear my voice and will open the door, I will come into him and will sup with him, and he with me. That's your good news verse for today, Revelations 3, 20.
6: And tonight's weather forecast, we have mostly cloudy skies with a low of 75 degrees. And then tomorrow, mostly cloudy early with thunderstorms developing later in the afternoon with a high of 89 degrees and then a 90% chance of rain. A fruit for the soul. 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

From the international headquarters of the Sword of the Lord Publishers and Ministries here in downtown Murfreesboro, Tennessee, here in the southern suburbs of Nashville, in the heart of Tennessee, with Tennessee, the USA, and the world at heart. This is Making a Difference, and I'm Dr. Shelton Smith. It's my wonderful joy to welcome you on this Tuesday. And friends, do you realize it is the first day of September? Now, that means we're getting the fall season underway. In most places, school has already started or maybe is getting underway this week, and we're delighted that is the case because that means many, many things are getting back to normal. Vacations are about to be over, all of that. Today, we're going to look again into the book of Colossians in the New Testament, chapter 3, verses 17 through 23, that talk about some real keys

to your special relationships. You know, sometimes I've thought about we ought to do maybe a whole week's worth of messages on marriage and others, maybe a whole week on parenting and maybe a whole week on just family relationships. Well, here is a passage that gives some very pointedly specific things about all of that. And we're going to look at that in just a moment. But let me remind you that our Sword of the Lord Men's Conference is set up for November 6 and 7. And guys, you're going to love it. You are absolutely going to love the Men's Conference. We start 6 o'clock on Friday night, go over about 3.5 hours. We get back in here at 8:30 on Saturday morning and go until 1:15. And we run all of that on a prompt schedule, starting and stopping. And listen, we are excited about what we're going to do this year. We have only 300 seats in our auditorium here at Sword headquarters. So you need to register, and it'd be a good idea to register early. Go to the Sword of the Lord website and check out the details. Now, here we go with Colossians chapter 3. And remember, we're talking about real keys to your special relationships. Verse 17, Colossians 3 says, "And whatsoever you do in word or deed, do all in the name of the Lord Jesus, giving thanks to God and the Father by him. Wives, submit yourselves unto your own husbands as it is fit in the Lord. Husbands, love your wives and be not bitter against them. Children, obey your parents in all things, for this is well-pleasing unto the Lord. Fathers, provoke not your children to anger, lest they be discouraged. Servants, obey in all things your masters according to the flesh, not with eye service as men pleasers, but in singleness of heart, fearing God. And whatsoever you do, do it heartily as to the Lord and not unto men." Now, we have several relationships noted here. Marriage, parenting, employer, employee, and we're going to look at those. Now, number one, marriage is a God-designed relationship. We look at Matthew chapter 19, verse 4 and following, where Jesus said, "Have you not read that he which made them at the beginning made them male and female?" And folks, did you get that? He says male and female. That's the way God made them, all right? Got that? All right. And verse 5, "And said, for this cause shall a man leave father and mother, and shall cleave to his wife, and they twain shall be one flesh. Wherefore, they are no more twain but one flesh. What therefore God hath joined together, let not man put asunder." So, what do we have here? We have what I call a God-designed relationship, and we call it marriage. When a man and a woman commit themselves to each other for a lifetime, that is a marriage relationship, and it's something that God intended that we should do. Now, the second thing that I point out to you is that there is a parenting relationship, and this passage makes that clear when it talks about the children. And I go over into Psalm 127 to pick up some supportive help here. Psalm 127, verse 3 says, "Lo, children are an heritage of the Lord, and the fruit of the womb is his reward. As arrows are in the hand of a mighty man, so are children of the youth. Happy is the man that hath his quiver full of them. They shall not be ashamed, but they shall speak with the enemies in the gate." Now, we're just looking at the fact that parenting, again, is a God-designed relationship. Now, the last one of these relationships in verse number 22 talks about servants and masters. Chapter 4 of Colossians in verse 1 addresses it even further when it says, "Masters, give unto your servants that which is just and equal, knowing that you also have a master in heaven." Now, I know some people try to tie slavery to this, and I understand why they do that because of the terms that are used here. But I'm not so sure that's the intent of that. Now, you're going to maybe debate with me about that, and if you want to, that's okay. But I think what we're looking at here is not something where slaves are involved who would not be getting a paycheck. Notice chapter 4 and verse 1 says that the paycheck is to be just and equal. And it's just talking about how you provide remuneration for labors that are done. So I'm leaning towards saying that this is employer-employee relationships, which you would have had at the time the Bible was written. Now, you did have slaves.

slavery then, and we've got slavery now in some parts of the world. But this is not in any way to be construed as the Lord or the scriptures embracing slavery. Now, let's back up here just a little bit. Folks, too many marriages are routine, they're dull, and they're lifeless. That ought not to be. The Bible gives us some help here. Too many families are dysfunctional and lacking in just a lot of ways. That should not be. The Bible gives us some help here. Now, if you go looking through the Bible, you'll find a lot of general Bible principles, like, for example, the book of Proverbs, that could be applied to marriage, can be applied to the family, and all of those general principles, they are applicable. They are things that we can glean from and be blessed by. But here in Colossians chapter 3, we have a set of specific matters, real keys to make relationships special. The first one in verse 18 addresses the wife. Now, you say, well, why is the wife mentioned first in this list? Very frankly, I don't know why she's first here, except that it is the way it is, and it says that the wife is to be submissive to her own husband. Now, sometimes a woman can make unfair comparisons, be looking at somebody else who's taller or more handsome or wealthier or whatever, and really that's not the way things should be. When we talk about submission here, we're talking about that person giving themselves devotedly to the husband and doing so with a loving heart and just loyalty. I mean, just absolutely giving oneself to that person in every way, and so that the relationship is strong. And the Bible says we're to do that as it is fit in the Lord. In other words, we do that because it's pleasing to the Lord and in a way that's pleasing to the Lord. And you notice there are no instructions given here for the wife at the point where she becomes mom. Now, you say, why is that? Well, frankly, I think it's because it's innate with every woman. I mean, every woman has within her that instinct for mothering, and when a child is born, she really doesn't have to have instructions about how to be the mom. And now, we find some other things in other parts of the Bible, but I just kind of glean that from this and think we're looking at something where that is just like she's going to get this right because she is a mother. Now, what the deal is here, number one, the wife, don't forget, she too is a major player. And that is in no way diminishing to her when it says that she is to follow the leadership of her husband. Now, second instruction given here is to the husband. And it says to him, love your wife. Now, notice carefully, if you check the Greek New Testament, the word here is agape. It is the love like what God has for us. I mean, the highest form of love is what a husband is to give devotedly to his wife. And listen, when you get married, it should be predicated upon love, not upon who's got money, not upon what the person's name is or what kind of a family they're. And listen, it ought to be based upon love. Now, the instruction of the husband goes on to say, and be not bitter against them, talking about the wife. And I think that's just saying you are not to be unjust to her. You don't be abusive to her. You don't be difficult to live with. You don't do something that is going to express bitterness on your part or that would generate bitterness on her part. Now, the third instruction that we get here is to the children, and it's a very simple instruction. It just simply says, obey your parents in all things, for this is well-pleasing unto the Lord. Now, if you read the Ten Commandments, Exodus 20, verse number 12, it is commandment number 5 that says we're to honor our parents and we're to follow them and obey them. So children, hey, listen, you don't have the knowledge, you don't have the wisdom. Your parents are 20 years, 25 years ahead of you, and they already have picked up on a lot of things. They will give you good instruction, so follow them. That's the right way to live. Now, we come back in the fourth place. The men get some additional instruction. Once they have children and they are a father, a dad, well, here we learn that fathers are not to provoke their children to anger, lest the children become discouraged. Now, what's the deal here?
men can sometimes be overpowering, overbearing, demanding. If

mean, they're just natural leaders. They're going to stand up and be counted. And sometimes they can bark orders in a way that is maybe not the loving way that they ought to. Now, folks, listen, whether you're a man or a woman, you can give orders and still stay in control of things without getting harsh or hateful or angry. You know, as an employer, if I have to raise my voice to someone to get attention, it's my fault and not the employee's fault. Now, I've often said if they're about to hurt themselves or hurt somebody else, then I'll yell at them. But otherwise, you know, we're not going to just make yelling a part of the work experience. Not at all. And the same thing goes for being at home. If a child is about to hurt somebody or something like that, then all right, raise your voice and do so. But literally, parents, dad and mom, your soft voice ought to get the same results from your child. And if you make it a practice to just yell and scream and all that kind of stuff, your children are not going to come out well. That's not going to come out the way you want it to. Your children are going to get hurt over that. Now, we get down to verse number 22, and once again, we have that passage about what I'm calling employer-employee relationships, where it talks about servants and masters. I say again, I do not think these terms necessitate slavery at all. I think it is just simply saying, if you are the person who has a business or whatever, and you have servants, you have employees, you have people that are working, then you have a responsibility to them and they to you as well. Now, I want you to notice when I read this, above these passages that deal with the relationships, it is on either side of it, the whatsoever you do verse that says we are to do all in the name of the Lord Jesus. We're to do it heartily as unto the Lord. I'm telling you, our relationships can be real special. And the keys that the Lord gives us in dealing with them will make an impact on your marriage. It'll make an impact on your children. It'll make an impact on your business. Every single thing that we do that is important and vital. And listen, nothing is any greater or grander than family. And if we follow the Lord's leadership and follow the keys that he gives us, it will open doors to very, very special relationships. Well, thank you for being along today. We'll pick up some more out of Colossians here tomorrow, and I trust that you'll join me then. Don't forget, go to the Sword of the Lord website to check out our Sword Men's Conference. It's coming November 6th and 7th. A lot of good things coming with that, so be sure to check that out on the website. Here's the contact information. Dr. Shelton Smith at P.O. Box 1099, Murfreesboro, Tennessee, 37133. 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Well, until Monday, God bless you. Do have a great, blessed rest of the day and a fabulous weekend. And goodbye for now.

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You might want to start off in Matthew in the New Testament and go back to your left. Pick up Malachi and keep on going, and you'll pick up Zechariah. And we're going to go about the last chapter of Zechariah, chapter 14. And a few verses. And Zechariah 14, I want you to find it. So you look at the scriptures as I read them. There will not be very many of them here. So if you get to Malachi, you know, the gap between the Old and the New Testament, and go to your left. Am I helping you any? Okay, go to the book of Zechariah, chapter 14. The context of the chapter here is the day of the Lord, day of judgment coming, and some details about it. I'm going to pick up just a few verses because I want to speak to you this morning on the subject of the nuclear threat. And I'm doing a little bit of a play on words with it, but Zechariah 14, pick it up with me in about verse 12. I'd like to recommend read the whole chapter, meditate on it. In fact, read the whole book, but chapter 14, verse 12. And this shall be the plague wherewith the Lord will smite all the people that have fought against Jerusalem. Their flesh shall consume away while they stand upon their feet, and their eyes shall consume away in their holes, and their tongue shall consume away in their mouth. And it shall come to pass in that day that a great tumult from the Lord shall be among them. And they shall lay hold every one on the hand of his neighbor, and his hand shall rise up against the hand of his neighbor. And Judah also shall fight at Jerusalem. And the wealth of all the heathen around about shall be gathered together, gold, silver, and apparel in great abundance. And so shall be the plague of the horse, of the mule, of the camel, and of the ass, and of all the beasts that shall be in these tents as this plague. Now, this is something that's going to kill not only man, but it's going to kill every living thing, the horse and the mule and so forth. It's called a plague here, but it's a nuclear thing that is predicted that's going to come about, that's going to happen. And here in the day of the Lord. Now, we're all kind of familiar with terminology that's moved into our English language. We talk about somebody went nuclear, means they kind of blew their stack. Or somebody went ballistic. All that is space talk that used to not exist so much, but it's moved in because of the generation that we're in and so forth. It's moved in that way. Now, the word nuclear deals with the core, deals with the basic, deals with the basic element. And if you study a little bit about the nuclear stuff, you know about rods and cores and all of that business. Now, in World War II, we dropped the atomic bomb. And from that time on, this kind of talk has moved. What a terrible thing, the devastation of Japan. The very description that we just read in the verses, if you want to go to the library and look it up in encyclopedias and so forth, you got pictures and you've seen it on your TV. It was an awful thing where somebody body's flesh consumed away before the body could fall to the ground. Where people that their eyes out of their sockets and so forth, all just exactly like the Bible described. When I pastored a church in the country before I came here, I had a friend that taught school. He was a well-educated young man, a good teacher. And on a Wednesday night, I read this portion of scripture. And I said, this is describing a nuclear blast. This is describing the atomic bomb type stuff that we know about. He said, oh, no, that couldn't be. I said, well, go look it up in the library. He came back to me. He said, you know, it almost reads the same. And by the way, he wasn't a Christian, but he became a Christian and became a deacon in the church and everything later on. Listen, God's book is way ahead of the world, way ahead of the world. And as I think about this thing right here, we all grew up with this kind of terminology somewhat. Some of us older like me, not so much. But, you know, I've talked to you before about the so-called scientists have

Atomic magazine. They have a big face of a clock on the front of the magazine. They've had it for years and years, actually since the atom bomb. And on the front of that magazine, they have a big clock hand, and it's always showing how many minutes till midnight. Midnight with them is the time of the big nuclear destruction of planet Earth. Now, I personally believe God's got all that in his control, but they have had it as close as 5 minutes to midnight, and the last one I saw was closer than that, a couple of minutes. I've kind of updated the church on that through the years, because I've preached about it in the early years. And the truth is, the nuclear threats are still out there. Now, they said if President Trump got elected, he would have us in nuclear war. Well, the truth was, it kind of quietened down with his dealings with Korea and so forth, all of that. But I want to do a little bit more of a play on it today. I want you to understand the word meaning, basically, of the nuclear thing. It's the core. It's the basic. The kernel, we might speak of, an element. Now, I want to talk to you about the nuclear threat in three ways. I want to talk to you about the predicted one that I'm talking about here just a little bit. Then I want to go a little bit further and talk to you about the threat to the nuclear family. And you're hearing that in the news quite a bit right now. And then I'll finally tell you that we have within our ability to prevent a nuclear threat that is an attack on the things of God today. To begin with, I want to say, I look in the text, there's a predicted one coming. It's predicted in the Bible in three or four places. For instance, in 2 Peter chapter 3, it is interesting how Peter says, back in that time, in the day of the Lord, in the same setting here that he's talking about in Zechariah, Peter said there's going to come a time that the elements will melt with fervent heat. Isn't it amazing we hear such things as meltdown? Or we know about the Chernobyl nuclear plant in Russia and all that. And that's terminology. But here's the Bible, a long time ago, got the word melt in it, the elements melting with fervent heat. Some of you have read a little bit about the collider over in Europe, whatever it's Sweden or Switzerland, wherever it is, they have the 17-mile collider where they're running two parks together. I don't know why a man wants to do things like that, but he does. He wants to play God. So they're sending a couple of atoms, as it were, around a big circular electrical tube and crashed them into each other. And you know what? When they decided to do that, there was a lot of warning voices out there in the scientific community that said you may cause something bigger to happen. You accidentally may cause all the atoms of the universe to begin to explode and crash into each other. Well, apparently that didn't happen. But it's the terminology Peter was using when he said the elements would melt with fervent heat. And even as far back as the old original atom bomb, I think they called it Little Boy, that they dropped on Japan. There were scientists warning as far back then that you may cause a chain reaction among the atoms that you cannot get stopped. Well, the day's coming, God's going to do that, because Peter said it would melt, the elements would melt with fervent heat. And the good news out of that, there's going to be a new heaven and a new earth, a rebuild, if you please, and praise the Lord. But there's a predicted one coming. Ezekiel 38 tells us how the nations are going together against Israel. They're going to come down on the mountains of Israel, and how God is going to intervene. It gives the alignment of the nations. I said in Sunday school this morning, it's very interesting as they talk about this peace treaty with Israel, how the very nations that are signing on to it right now do not seem to be in the coalition that's named in the Bible. Nations like Persia and others that are coming down on the mountains of Israel in the latter days when God's going to intervene and rain hailstones out of heaven, which is a result, by the way, of a nuclear blast. And all of that is described in the Word of God, way ahead of the events, but the events are getting close. We see the shadows of them beginning to cast themselves before the actual event gets here. These things are predicted. And God says over in Ezekiel 36 through 38, he says this, that the nations will know that I am God.
You see, God is jealous about his name. He is jealous about all that's going on in the world against him today. We live in the greatest Antichrist age.

Well, the Antichrist himself shows up. I mean, we're beginning to see this and that and hear all this kind of stuff. But God is saying the time is coming that I'm going to do something, that the nations are going to know that I am God. So there is a predicted nuclear threat out there. I would not minimize that, but I still believe God is in charge of that. Now, if you're worried about the world is just going to go boom and that's it, that's not the way it works, folks. The next thing you ought to worry about is when God has the trumpet blown and the saved are called out and you're left behind. That's the event you need to be worried about more than a nuclear threat as far as blowing up the world goes. But I say there is a nuclear threat, a predicted one, according to the Word of God. I think it's mentioned more than one time in the Bible, and I believe it is very close. And man don't make weapons without using them, you know that? And man, if he could, would blow himself up and blow the world up. But God is going to intervene in the way God can do it at the timing. I want to say this, though. There's a present nuclear threat. And if you pick up the sword of the Lord back there off the table, our friend Shelton Smith, the editor, wrote a good article in there, The Threat to the Nuclear Family. Now, the word nuclear is being used in the news. And it's talking about the basic family. It's talking about the traditional family. And there's propaganda from our public schools and everywhere else, colleges so-called, and everywhere else against the family unit in America. And to try to destroy the family. So what is a nuclear family? It's a traditional family. Well, you got a father in the home. You got a mother in the home. And the kids are supposed to be obeying. That's been our unit, our structure. That's been our backbone. That's been our hope through all of our history. But now it's under attack like never before. Curriculum is being taught now that the nuclear family is a mistake, the traditional family. Kids are being taught you don't have to obey mom and dad. Kids are being taught that this is not where you got your success in the family. I want to say to you, if you got a nuclear family, you better be thankful for my traditional family. I mean, that's the way it's supposed to be. We've come to all the new age stuff, and brother, we're reaping for it. We're reaping for it in the streets and everywhere else. We're reaping for it in the divorce courts. We're reaping for it all across this land. And the truth is, God is for the family. If you want to go back far enough in the Bible, you'll find out that he created the family in the Garden of Eden, and that's still his plan. And instruction is given throughout the Bible concerning it. But the nuclear family, the traditional family, is under attack today. We got a curriculum being taught in the school. It's called 1619. They believe the first slave was brought to America in 1619. Now, that's just junk. I don't know. But I'll tell you what. America is blamed by that crowd to act like we invented slavery, that we're the first ones, and behind it all, that's not the case. Slavery was in the world a long time before America was ever founded. And not only that, it's still in the world. And they need to admit where it's at today. And it's under the false religion of many of the Mid-Eastern religions today. And America today is having a guilt trip put on us for something we don't condone, never started, never was part of. And the sad thing is, it's just a tool being used to destroy our country today, is what it amounts to. But the traditional family is under attack. I do appreciate the president coming out here in just the last few days. He shocks me sometimes with how right he gets things, in spite of all the trouble and the attacks that's on him. Did you hear where he come out and said, we're going to put a curriculum in the school called 1776? Did you see that last few days? He said, we're going to teach our kids to be patriotic again. Praise God. We're going to teach them our forefathers were good men, that America is not a bad place. And I want to say we're a little bit late, but boy, do we ever need that today, because the nuclear family is under threat. The nuclear threat against the family is what I'm trying to say. It's a ridiculous thing. Patriotism almost is looked down on. We look at our flag over there. Did you see where the ball players ran out on the field? High school ball players. And a couple of leading, you know, we've done it ourselves with our school football team. We all run out on the field and with our banners and stuff. And so they ran out on the field, and two of the boys was running out with the American flag, of all things, got suspended over it.

Now, pressure came in, and the school has relented. But what in the world is wrong when we can't celebrate America, old-fashioned, God-given America as he gave it to us, and be patriotic? When you get in trouble for bringing a flag on the football field, something is bad wrong in our country today. Here's the philosophy behind it. You remember a certain person, I won't give you her name, but it's Hillary Clinton, wrote a book called It Takes a Village. That's the philosophy we're talking about. It takes a village to raise your kids. I disagree with that. It takes a mom and a dad. That's God's plan. But what they're saying is the village supplies all the needs of the kids, and the kids are being taught. This is socialism. This is Marxism. That we come in with an outside unit, and they have more authority than mom and dad. Something is bad, bad wrong, and the traditional nuclear family is under attack big time in our country today. Socialism will take your kids from you, mom and dad. Now, some of you wouldn't mind giving some of them up, I understand. But it's your responsibility to deal with it. God put that responsibility on you. You know, socialism will tell the kids they don't have to obey you. They're part of the social unit without you. This is ridiculous. I don't know about you, but I only had one kid. He's given us four grandkids, but somebody been in great danger come around trying to say, I will tell him what to do, not you. That would have not been good. Somebody called me this week and said, we need a recommendation on you for something. I'm not going to get into details, but said, have you been in any trouble lately with the law? And I said, no, I hadn't been in jail yet. Yet. That don't mean I won't. There are some things I'd go to jail over. Some things I would stand for, amen? And I remember years ago, and some of you will, I won't get into detail, but we had a ministry with some young people and our kids and our church families. And we had some of the so-called socialistic state bureaucrats, I'll call them, come out to tell us that they would take our kids away from us. And I remember the word I used. I said, that would be very detrimental to your health. Now you figure out what that word means if you want to. And by the way, all I had to do was get on the telephone with some authorities above them, and boy, did they get put in place in a hurry. I remember some of our parents, one of our men, saying to the fellow that said that, he said, look, these are my kids. We're out here on this outing with the mama and the dad. We're the mama and dad. These kids are ours. And that fellow said to him, I want you to know the state's got more authority over your kids than you have. Now, he was in danger when he said that. We were about to lose our Christianity over it real fast. In fact, I think we were about to find our Christianity, because that's what good old-fashioned Christianity stands for. And shorten up the story, we won that thing in a big hurry. But that's what they've been taught in the college. The kids got to obey us. No, they obey mom and dad. They have some values that they have set, and the state don't have any right to mess with those values. And if we vote in socialism or communism, we're going to lose our kids. A lot of kids being lost now because they're being taught that sort of thing. In this fear of the pandemic, we're sacrificing our kids right now. Kids are missing school. All kind of stuff is going on. That's why we started a Christian school here years ago. We believe that the family is the one God gave the responsibility to raise those kids. And we're told to raise them in the nurture and admonition of the Lord. So we took our stand, and we are not going to change that stand. And I'm saying to you that there's an attack on the nuclear family, the traditional family, a big attack on it today. And the family is the backbone of the church and the state and all of it for good. And it's under attack today like crazy. I'm going to say to some of you young people, God's not in the shacking up business. He's not in you just living with the opposite sex.

without marriage. You say, well, I can't do any better. Maybe you can't, but you're not going to have God's blessing on you when you're disobeying His word. Now, I say to you, we've moved to a time where the world wants to tell you what they accept. It amazes me how the Hollywood movie stars talk about having babies together, but they don't talk about marriage. I mean, you define the God that holds your breath in His hand and your heart has to ask for the next permission to beat from God, and you defy Him and you mock Him, and you say, well, how come everything's falling apart? How come my life's not going so good? Well, duh. You ought to be able to figure it out. There is a God in heaven. He knows all about you. But I'm saying to you, there's some nuclear attacks. They're the one big one. I'm really talking about the missiles and bombs. That's one thing. But the nuclear attack on the family is even worse and bigger. And I want to say there's a preventable nuclear attack we can stop. And that is, we can stop the attack that's going around on God's book, on God's church, and on God's truth. Today, listen, old-fashioned America, even if they were not church folks, didn't even claim to be Christian, they had some values. They had some home values. They knew some things that was right. They had some doctrines. They knew there was a God in heaven. They believed the Bible was the Word of God. They believed Jesus was the Son of God. And all those things are under attack now in this culture, so-called, that we live in today. Basic Bible truths, Bible doctrines. You know, our church and our nation, to a great degree, has been asleep, letting the enemy steal the truths of God away from us. This nation was founded on God. I don't care if some politics don't want you to say under God when they pledge the flag or not. The truth of the matter is, this nation is under God. And old President Reagan said, when we take out under God, our nation is going under. I understand what he meant. And that's exactly what we're seeing now today. But the church's job is to defend the truth, defend the doctrines. And we've been asleep and enjoying the freedoms our forefathers paid a price for. We are a nation under God. When the Continental Congress was meeting, you remember what Ben Franklin said? You remember it was hot weather? You remember they were arguing and all that, and they're trying to get things together? And Ben Franklin, some say, well, he didn't believe in God. He must have on that day, because he stepped up and said, hold it. He said, if a sparrow cannot fall without his notice, how come we would think a nation can rise and call the place to prayer? And they prayed, and they say a harmony came. And that was our foundation, America. That's where we go back to, our heritage. And that's what we are moving away from. And that's what the nuclear attack is on the family and on the church today. It is too bad. I think about 9/11. We just had a memorial to it, or should have. Wasn't paid a lot of attention. What is Billy Graham's son is Franklin. What was the daughter? Is it Ruth? Oh, well, that was his wife. Anyway, his daughter. They were interviewing her on TV right after the 9/11, after the towers fell. And I heard it. They were interviewing her. It was a little bit on the news. And some smart mouth reporter said something like this. Where was God? Where was God? Gonna stomp Billy Graham's daughter on that. Where was God? Why did God allow this? She gave a good answer. She said, God was being a perfect gentleman. We asked him to get out of our lives, and he did. Boy, I'm telling you, there's a lot of truth to that. A lot of truth to that. Oh, yes. I think about the crowd defunding the police up there, and now they're fussing because crime's rising. I mean, you can't get no more stupid than that, can you? But that's what's going on right now. But the church's job is to tell the truth, defend the truth, and the truth's what's needed today. And the gospel truth is what's needed. It's the only answer. It is the only answer. Sad truth is that man's looking for the answer everywhere else that he can. Our forefathers knew what the answer was. That's why we have the First Amendment today.
That's why they saw the importance of the church. I appreciate our government.

governor during this pandemic thing. He said, I don't have the authority to close the churches. No, you don't. The president and the governor stood pretty good on that thing. But a lot of little self-appointed authorities have caused a lot of havoc on the churches, God's truth. I haven't heard recently, some of you have, maybe heard since I have, but some of the churches in California have really been persecuted bad. And our friend Dr. Jack Treiber out there, the last I heard, the fine had climbed over $100,000 against him. For doing what? Robbing a bank? No. Killing somebody? No. Holding church. Man, oh man, oh man, what have we come to in this world? I say to you that we need to prevent this business that's going on. We need to speak up. We need to teach the truth and stand for it. There's a lot at stake, folks. Basically, souls are at stake. I say this to you. You got loved ones that aren't saved. Time is ticking off fast. Things are happening that we never suspected or would believe would happen in America. We're running out of time. Have you witnessed to your loved ones? Have you told kids about Jesus? Uncles, aunts, neighbors? Truth of the matter is, we better stand for what the church stood for and not be cowered down and forced into a corner and get spiritual lockjaw to where we're not speaking up for the Lord Jesus Christ. I mean, I believe it's time to stand up and be counted for the Lord Jesus Christ. As for this church and this preacher, I want to stand like Joshua did. As for me and my house, we're going to serve the Lord. We're going to take a stand on that. I like what the choir was singing the story of Esther there and Mordecai. Listen, God is still on the throne. He's still able to win over the evil crowd today, just like he did in the days of Esther there that they were singing about. A lot of it's at stake. Top priority. Let me tell you this. Parents, listen to me. Top priority is not the social acceptance of your kids. It's not some little degree that the degree's worth nothing if it destroyed their faith in the Word of God and God's truth. Sad. Well, you know, they got to have this and they got to have that to climb up in the world. No, if they're right with God, God can take care of that part also. That's the most important thing. Not the social status. But where's the eternal soul going to spend eternity? That's the whole thing. I know of a story happened years ago. I think it's been written about back in the days of early evangelistic meetings. And I think about a daughter that went to church with her friends, and she rejected the gospel. She didn't want to get saved. And her mother and daddy didn't put any pressure on her about it. You know, that's the way parents are today still. And the daughter got mysteriously sick, got bad fast, and got on her deathbed. And on her deathbed, she seemed to go out and then come back. But she came back somewhat terrified. But then she gave the awfulest rebuke to her mother. And this is recorded. This is written. For those that heard it, she came back and said, Mother, why didn't you tell me? Why didn't you tell me about Jesus? Mother, you taught me how to dress provocatively so the young men would look at me. Mother, you taught me how to hold my cocktail glass. Mother, you taught me how to hold my cigarette just proper, but you didn't tell me about Jesus. And now it's too late. I thought about what a rebuke, what a terrible thing. That's recorded. I want to say to you, what's most important to teach your kids about Jesus? The gospel, the truth. We live in an awful day, and it's the souls of our kids, our loved ones, that's at stake today. If this nuclear attack on the family and on the doctrinal truths of the Bible holds up. Folks, it's already gone so much farther than we ever thought it could go in our country. And yet you and I, God's people, God's church, we're to be salt and light. We're to restrain

We can't do it if we don't speak up for the Lord Jesus Christ. I want to say to you here today, you may be more interested in climbing up socially, getting recognition from the world, but unless you have the foundation, which is the Lord Jesus Christ, unless He's your Savior, unless you understand He died on the cross for your sins, He paid it all, and in Him and Him only can you have forgiveness, and in Him only can you have your name written in heaven, and be ready to face God. Well, you want to, I'll wait till later. That's the theme song of hell, is to just wait till later. Wait till later. Somebody's rightfully said, a man, and this would be a man or a woman, that is not prepared to die is not prepared to live. Once you're prepared to die, then life has a much better meaning to it than it ever did before. Are you prepared? It is a late hour. There'll be some nuclear exchange, sure. A nuclear attack on the nuclear family, the traditional family, all of that's going on. But you and I have the answer, and we need to share the answer with everybody we can. I want to challenge you today to think about that. While the church and the truth is under attack, what are we doing? I hope we're speaking up for the Lord Jesus Christ. Would you stand with me, please, our heads bowed? How many of you can say, preacher, and I'm going to ask you for a testimony. How many of you can say, I'm saved and I know it. I've received Christ. My sins are forgiven. My name's written in heaven. Can you say that by the uplifted hand on the building tonight, all across the building? Yes, thank God. Look like a host of hands. But sadly, folks, somebody here couldn't raise their hand. Somebody you live side of or go to school with or work with couldn't raise their hand. Our job is to tell them the truth. The answer's not in the world. It's not in politics or anything else. It's in Jesus Christ. Let's be willing to tell others. Father, may you add your blessing. Father, as we give an invitation in your house and on the authority of your word, we pray that if there's one here without Jesus, they'd come this morning and receive him as Savior. Father, I pray that if there's one here needs to move a membership or something else, you've asked them to do, rededicate a life. Maybe they've been saved and never presented themselves for baptism. Whatever, Father, I pray you'd speak to their hearts. And I pray that they'd come and obey you this morning in this invitation. For we ask it in Jesus' name. Amen. We're going to sing. I'll step to the front. Will you come? Will you meet me here as we sing?

You know, the world presents everything as being important, but nothing's more important than being right with God, knowing the Lord Jesus Christ, having the assurance of heaven as your home. But the Lord leaves us here after we're saved to do a job. That's to tell others. The Bible tells us we're to continue.

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Too many of God's people today have become intimidated, fearful, and the world just kind of steamrolls over us. It's a blessing once in a while to hear about somebody that stands up to be counted and

0: I've taken note of so many kids that's raised so, and I said, well, they were raised in church. That don't get it. How about you personally knowing about their salvation? How about you personally talking to them? It's a personal decision. The Bible says, so then every one of us shall answer of himself unto God. It's not mama got saved or daddy got saved, but personally, young people, you're not going to heaven on mother's skirt tails or daddy's coattails. No, you're not. It's going to be personal with you. Personal with you. Do you know? I think one of the saddest things, I think about our churches today. If we didn't lose our young people so bad, we couldn't build buildings big enough to hold the crowds. But we lose too many of them. Let the world have them. Oh, we teach them to brush their teeth and to dress right and to do this while they're under. Hey, listen, there's something more important than that. That's their relationship with God, knowing Jesus. Amen.
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3: And tonight's weather forecast, we have mostly cloudy skies with a low of 75 degrees. And then tomorrow, mostly cloudy early with thunderstorms developing later in the afternoon with a high of 89 degrees and then a 90% chance of rain. A fruit for the soul. 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
2: American Family News, I'm Robert Thornton. Jurors in the Lindsey Clancy trial have now gone through 4 days of deliberations without a verdict. The jury went home today after earlier telling the judge they were struggling to reach a unanimous decision. Clancy, a labor and delivery nurse, admits to the 2023 killings but claims postpartum psychosis drove her actions. The U.S. carried out a new round of strikes against Iran, Fox's Jared Halpern reports.
3: Targets near the Strait of Hormuz were hit by U.S. airstrikes, the second round of attacks since this weekend. President Trump says the strikes are in response to Iran attempting to drop mines in the Strait of Hormuz and launching 8 missiles at a U.S. base in Jordan. In a social media post, the president says if Iran retaliates for the very justified attack, they will be hit again at a much harder and higher level. He also warns the biggest attack of them all is waiting in the wings, and when it's over, there will be very little left of the Islamic Republic of Iran. The trading of strikes this week ended a weeks-long lull in military operations. The Trump administration has focused on new economic pressure against Iran. At the White House, Jared Halpern, Fox News.
2: A national security expert and defense analyst says the U.S. blockade on Iran has crushed the regime's ability to fund the Iranian Revolutionary Guard Corps. More from AFN's Chad Groney.
4: Since Treasury Secretary Scott Bessent announced the commencement of Operation Economic Outcast, there have been varying reports of severe economic hardships in Iran. The latest sanctions have resulted in runaway food inflation, closed gasoline stations, and a massive depreciation of the regime's currency. Rebecca Heinrichs is senior fellow and director of the Keystone Institute at the Hudson Institute. During an appearance on Life, Liberty, and Levin on the Fox News Channel, she says Central Command's Admiral Brad Cooper recently reported that the blockade is working.
5: The United States has shepherded in millions and millions of oil through the strait, zero of that belonging to the Iranians, crushing the Iranian source of economic ability to fund the IRGC. When President Trump has been saying that the strait is open and the U.S. Navy is effectively ushering ships through, he is correct. That was not hyperbole. The Iranians are not as strong as their defenders and backers would lead Americans to believe. The United States has been winning this.
4: And Heinrich says the Iranian people oppose the regime.
5: And there are those who would try to argue that the United States shouldn't do things that could effectively collapse the regime, because then you would have chaos and all of these Iranians not having governance. But the Iranians know how to be self-governing. This is not the United States imposing democracy on a non-self-governing people. There are factions inside Iran that could certainly overthrow the regime and could put in place something that would be more conducive to the stability and the prospering of the Iranian people.
4: I'm Chad Groening.
2: The FAA is proposing new flight rules for a Florida airport next to President Trump's Palm Beach home. Box's Jessica Rosenthal has more.
6: The FAA is proposing to formalize restrictions on flights in a 1 nautical mile radius and up to 2,000 feet above Mar-a-Lago. This impacts the Trump International Airport, as Mar-a-Lago is only about 4 miles away. But the Secret Service asked for the new restrictions, citing threat intelligence, saying the rules would increase the ability to mitigate the persistent risks posed by unauthorized aircraft and drones. This would enact a permanent restriction, even when the president is not present. Even more restrictions are in place when he is at Mar-a-Lago. Palm Beach County and the city of West Palm Beach had asked a judge to review the temporary restrictions, saying the change in flight patterns shifted jet noise over quiet neighborhoods. Jessica Rosenthal, Fox News.
2: Allies of a former House Democrat under federal indictment are now facing potential criminal charges themselves. The House of Representatives unanimously agreed to hold two people in contempt of Congress today, North Miami Beach Florida Mayor Michael Joseph and Hector Ruz, a former aide to ex-Representative Sheila Serfilas McCormick, for failing to work with the House Ethics Committee's investigation into McCormick. It is now up to the DOJ whether it pursues criminal charges against both. Heat advisories continue for parts of the east central U.S., deep south, and parts of the mid-Atlantic. Some excessive heat warnings are found in the mid-Mississippi Valley. That's all our time for now. Find more news online at AFN.net.
7: 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Good news verse for today comes from Revelations 3, verse 20. Behold, I stand at the door and knock, and if any man hear my voice and will open the door, I will come into him and will sup with him and he with me. That's your good news verse for today, Revelations 3, 20.
8: And tonight's weather forecast, we have mostly cloudy skies with a low of 75 degrees. And then tomorrow, mostly cloudy early with thunderstorms developing later in the afternoon with a high of 89 degrees and then a 90% chance of rain. Hey, fruit for the soul. 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
1: I began to unlock the door to go into the prophet's chamber, and somebody was on the inside playing the piano, the two rooms in the apartment. And I opened the door and stepped into the kitchen and then looked around the door, and there sat Dr. Charles Weigel, at that time nearly 90 years of age, I guess. And when I saw that he was picking out the melody of a new song, I thought to myself, I dare not disturb the master at his work. And so I stepped back into the kitchen and sat there and waited and waited and waited. And I listened as he picked out what I thought to be the melody of a song that he was writing maybe for the first time. And after a while, the melody stopped and the music stopped. And I got up and walked into the room and greeted Dr. Weigel, whom I knew. And I said, sir, what are you doing? And with a sparkle in his eye, 90 years of age, and with enthusiasm in his voice, he announced to me, I'm writing a new song. As a novice, with all the enthusiasm of a first-time experience, he said, I'm writing a new song. I didn't say to him, but I thought to myself, my soul, if I could have written, no one ever cared for me like Jesus, I would retire. I would never write another one. And this dear man not only wrote that, but 200 other beautiful gospel songs, melodies from the soul of Dr. Charles Weigel. And at that advanced late years in his life, now picking out the melody of a new song. And I said, Dr. Weigel, what are you writing? What's the title?

Bobby Rusol, and he said, "Oh, what glory." That was the title of his song. And the next day in that meeting, Dr. Weigel stood there in the auditorium and for the first time publicly sang, "Oh, what glory." And I guess I saw 50 preachers or more on their feet with their hands lifted toward heaven, praising God as the old master tried to say again what he'd been saying for 90 years in his life. Oh, what glory, what I see his wonderful face.

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1: How do you do? Grief is like a long valley, a winding valley, where any bend may reveal a totally new landscape, but not every bend does. Sometimes the surprise is the opposite. You are presented with exactly the same scenery you left behind. So wrote C.S. Lewis in his book, A Grief Observed. And today we'll meet a man who traveled that winding valley until at last his heart and mind and life were unshackled.

0: From Chicago, the Pacific Garden Mission presents Unshackled, radio's longest-running dramatic series telling the true life stories of real people. For more than 121 years, the Pacific Garden Mission has offered without charge food, clothing, and shelter, as well as medical and dental care to all who are in need. They receive these services and much more. They are also given hope for a totally new life as the old lighthouse pastors and counselors introduce them to the only one who can set them free from the fear and despair that has held them hostage. They learn that they can be unshackled from the bonds of alcohol, drugs, physical abuse, mental anguish, and even from that which is common to all people the world over, sorrow and grief, like the man in this story. This story was first told on Unshackled almost 50 years ago, and because the subject is timeless and universal, we are telling it again today. This is program number 2537, the true story of Albert Nielsen, taken from the classic files of Unshackled, the program that makes you face yourself and think. Look at the infant in its cradle. There are two things you may say of it with some degree of certainty. During its lifetime, it will know sorrow and death. These things come to all. It may be that you, at this moment, are passing through a time of sorrow that someone you love, whose life has been a part of your life, is gone. These are the times when the empty-hearted fling their grief in God's face and demand to know why. While your grief may be an old one, or as new as today, new or old, if you still listen for a footstep in vain, if you speak first and then remember that there is no one to hear, then listen to this story of a man who fought his grief for years. It's the true story of Albert Nielsen right now on Unshackled.
1: My body felt like granite. All during the service, I held a rigid expression. The strain showed only in the tightly clenched fists lying motionless in my lap. The gray casket rolling silently up the center aisle was expensive, but that gave me no comfort. The flowers were lavish, but did nothing for my agony. The entire situation seemed unreal. I wanted to keep it that way. If the fact of my wife's death should become real in my mind, I might lose the grip which held me in check. I would be forced to face reality that Mary was gone. People began to leave. Some of them glanced at me with pity and curiosity. I never turned my head as the mortician approached me.
2: The others will leave the church first, Mr. Nielsen. You just sit here until I come back for you.
1: Yes. Thank you very much. I'll wait.
2: Bye. All right, Mr. Nielsen. You and I will go now. The cars are waiting.
1: Yes,
3: No.
2: Take my arm, Mr. Nielsen.
3: I don't want to go.
2: I'm afraid you must, sir.
3: Up to now, everything seemed like a dream, but this is real.
2: I know how you feel. We'll do all we can.
3: No.

0: I don't know how I feel. You couldn't. This isn't just a ceremony. It's my wife. Do you understand? My wife.
1: Hello, Mrs. Rippon.
2: Well, good evening, Mr. Nielsen. I just knew you'd be sitting here at home all alone, and I said to myself that you needed to know your neighbors were thinking of you.
1: Thank you.
2: You see, cupcakes. Chocolate cupcakes with chocolate icing. I know Mary always made them for you, and I thought you'd appreciate having some.
1: I see.
2: Of course, I know perfectly well that mine won't be nearly as good as the one she made, but maybe they'll cheer you up a little. Do you think they will, Mr. Nielsen?
1: The plate of cupcakes were left untouched on the kitchen table for several days. I was totally preoccupied with my grief. Finally, I threw them out when they became stale. My grief, however, was as fresh as ever. Hello?
3: Hello, Albert?
1: Oh, hi, John.
3: I'm not cut out for a diplomat, Albert, so I'll get right to the point. I just figured I ought to call and stiffen up your spine a little. You know, we're all pulling for you. You know that, don't you?
1: Yeah, I know. Thanks, John.
3: I was just telling Myrtle, I said, honey, it's easy to forget other folks when we're so happy ourselves, but we can't forget about poor Albert. So then I just thought I'd call and let you know we're thinking about you.
1: That's very good of you.
3: Well, you be sure to keep a stiff upper lip.
1: Yeah, sure.
3: Myrtle's calling me. Goodbye, Albert.
1: Goodbye, John. People mean so well, and often do so badly. There is really very little one person can do for another's grief. Oh, a few rare individuals, a very few, because of a special gift of love, succeed in transmitting the knowledge, almost without words, that they are with us as we grieve. Such a person was my Aunt Elsie. As the weeks went by, she tried to help as I held tightly to my grief.
4: Albert, listen to me. Mary is not dead.
1: Really? Then why am I alone?
4: Well, she's more alive than we are. Jesus Christ meant exactly what he said. I go to prepare a place for you. Mary put her trust in that promise years ago. She trusted it right to the end. And that made it a beginning. She's with God for all eternity.
1: But I'm alone.
4: And it's not an easy thing to be alone. I know, Albert.
1: I wonder if you do. I wonder if anyone really knows.
4: You're not a special case, Albert. I missed my husband every one of the years he's been with the Lord.
1: Then how do you stand it?
4: Well, that's very simple. I miss him happily now.
1: Happily?
4: Don't you believe that, Albert?
1: Oh, about you, yes, possibly. But it wouldn't do for me.
4: Why not?
1: Because religion doesn't help me, that's why.
4: Oh, so faith in God is just for women like me and Mary, and for children who don't know any better.
1: Something like that.
4: Mary knew better. Albert, the Bible tells us that the wages of sin is death, but the gift of God is eternal life. And whosoever believeth on him, Jesus Christ, shall have everlasting life. Mary is with Jesus, Albert.
1: Well, I want her here with me. Here, on this earth. I never objected to Mary's beliefs. They were fine for her. That afternoon early in our marriage when she came back from your house and said she'd been converted, well, I was fine with me. Whatever Mary wanted was fine with me. She was all I needed. She's all I need now.
4: But Mary's gone.
1: And I hate God for it.
4: One day, you will have to stand before God, Albert.
1: Then I'll get a chance to tell him what I really think of him, face to face. In time, our house seemed too big and too empty. I sold it and moved to a hotel. Then I discovered that one room can be as empty as an entire house. I laid out my days carefully, trying to fill as much time as possible before coming back, face to face with

0: emptiness. My friends soon learned that their efforts to fill my time were unavailing, even unwanted. They offered suggestions.
1: The thing for you to do, Albert, is travel. Take a trip. You got the money. Take some time off and see the world. Meet new people. See new things. It'll do you good.
0: Other people have said the same thing, John, but I can't quite see it.
1: Why not?
0: It would seem almost disloyal. Globetrotting and sightseeing without Mary.
1: Would Mary agree with that?
0: No, probably not.
1: Well, then?
0: I'll think about it, John. I really will. So I began to travel. But wherever I went, people seemed so concerned with their own troubles. Their lives were heavy with emptiness and self-pity and grief, just like mine.
2: Oh, I just can't believe that my daughter is dead. Killed by a drunk driver while walking to school. Believe me, my lawyer is working right now on suing him for reckless manslaughter. And when I get home from this cruise, we will have taken everything he has.
3: Yeah, I know these martinis aren't going to bring her back. But if I drink enough of them, I may start to forget why she left me. Okay, so I wasn't the perfect husband. But I did what I thought was the best for us. Oh, no, it wasn't good enough for her.
0: Wherever I went, I found lonely people twisting deeper into their loneliness and bitterness. I didn't care to hear about their empty lives or about their burdens. Mine were almost more than I could endure. Life had dealt me a low blow, and I hated it. As time went on, my circle of friends grew smaller. It never crossed my mind that people were shunning me as I shunned others in their grief. My job no longer held my interest, so I changed positions. Later, I moved again to another job in another city. In the new firm, I met a woman whose work was closely associated with my own. She was tall, sophisticated, very friendly, and a possessor of much insight. We went out to dinner a couple of times, and her deep insight became apparent the third time I took her to dinner.
4: Poor, poor Albert.
0: Oh, why do you say poor Albert, Madeline? You say it as though you really mean it this time. I wonder why.
4: It really pleases you to have someone's sympathy, doesn't it?
0: Not particularly.
4: You're not telling the truth, Albert.
0: I should have known.
4: That I was exposing your infatuation with your own self-pity?
0: No, I should have known that you had your knife out.
4: Oh, no, Albert. No knife. Although you do need one, you know.
0: Really?
4: That self-pity of yours is an ugly growth, and it's dangerous. It needs to be cut out.
0: Madeline, I have very little use for amateur psychiatrists. My invitation was for dinner, not for head shrinking.
4: And you hoped I'd spoon-feed your troubles with maudlin sentiment?
0: It's quite evident you've never suffered grief.
4: It's true that death has not closely touched my life. But I've gone it alone for a number of years.
0: And you've missed the greatest thing life has to offer.
4: A great love?
0: Yeah.
4: Possibly. But I doubt if a really great love is ever selfish.
0: Selfish?
4: Yes. Are you weeping for your wife or for yourself? You can't expect other people to sit forever and hold your hand. You're alive, and in a world with other people who want to stay alive.
0: Obviously, you're bored.
4: I'm sure you'll never invite me to dinner again, Albert. And I don't blame you. But someone had to tell you. I think Mary would tell you if she could. I don't know, Albert, just how one goes about doing it. But you'd better find a way to get rid of your self-pity. Or you'll find yourself as much alone in the land of the living as a man standing in the snow in the middle of a graveyard on a winter's night.
5: Just how that sage observation would affect Albert's life, we will learn in just a moment.
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1: For the first time, I began to try to face myself. I transferred to an office in Chicago, but my loneliness and emptiness went with me. As usual, my hotel room was too empty. I stayed away from it as much as possible, walking the busy streets of downtown Chicago night after night, discovering again that there is no place on earth as lonely as a big city. How did she say it? Lonelier than a man standing in the snow in the middle of a graveyard on a winter's night? What a terrible thought. Terrible!
2: You say something was terrible, sir?
1: What's that?
2: Most everyone who comes by here looks as if things are terrible, but you're the first one I've heard say it.
1: Oh, I'm sorry. I must have been thinking aloud.
2: Care to come inside?
1: Inside? Where?
2: Right here. Relax, it's the old lighthouse.
1: Lighthouse?
2: Yeah, Pacific Garden Mission. Can't think of a better place to be when things are terrible.
1: Really? What makes you say that?
2: Well, I came in here one night when I knew things were terrible. Now they're just fine. I'm a new man with new life.
1: You're joking, of course.
2: No, sir, I'm not.
1: That's very interesting.
2: It's a lot more than interesting. It's God. Can anything be more true? Come on in, mister.
1: What am I supposed to do?
2: Nothing. Just sit down and let God begin to talk to you. Matter of fact, I'm taking some time off from my duties as doorman to speak at the service in just a couple of minutes. I'll see you in there.
1: All right. I'll take you up on it. I'll be interested in hearing just how you became, as you said, a new man.
2: And I was so angry at society for the lousy hand it dealt me. I was full of self-pity and hated God for bringing that sorrow and unhappiness into my life. Now, I wasn't responsible for what had happened. I couldn't handle it. So I climbed into the bottle and pulled the cork in after me. After a couple years of blaming everybody and everything except myself, I finally admitted I had nowhere to go and that there would be no one there if I got there. So, like most of you, I happened to stumble into this mission.
3: Amen.
2: They gave me a clean place to sleep, some good food, a shower, and fresh clothes. They made me feel like I was somebody and that they cared for me. But most importantly, they introduced me to the only one who really understood what was in my heart. And then I read what Jesus said in his word, the Bible. That same verse is written there on the wall. Come unto me, all ye that labor and are heavy laden, and I will give you rest.
3: Amen.
2: Even though I had cursed God, I felt his love and compassion so strong and real for me that I surrendered all the sin and garbage I had been carrying around for so long. Right in this very room, I experienced the truth of God's promise found in 2 Corinthians chapter 5, verse 17. Therefore, if any man be in Christ, he's a new creature. Old things are passed away. Behold, all things have become new.
3: Amen.
2: And when I said yes to Jesus Christ, I became a new man with a new life, and so can you.
4: I take it this is your first visit to Pacific Garden Mission, Mr. Nielsen.
1: Yes. I appreciate your inviting me into your office. I imagine you've already put in a long day.
4: Mr. Nielsen, I'm here for the express purpose of talking with people who come to the mission. And since you remain seated after the service, I assume that you want to discuss something. Can I help you?
1: I hope so. I feel a kind of urgency. In the service that was held, the doorman said something that could apply to me.
4: If it didn't, I'd be disappointed.
1: Really? Well, after all, I'm not down and out. I've not hidden from life in a bottle or drugs or anything like that.
4: Mr. Nielsen, what we have to tell applies to everyone, up

0: or down. What was it in particular?
1: He said he was full of self-pity and he blamed everyone else.
0: And you feel the same way?
1: Afraid I do. To be honest, I've been told that I have an extreme case.
0: Well, self-pity is one aspect of being self-centered. A life can't be centered on self and centered on God, too. Are you a Christian, Mr. Nielsen?
1: No. My wife, Mary, was a Christian. She worshipped God, and I worshipped my wife.
0: I see.
1: It would have been better for God to have taken me instead of Mary. She had him for comfort. I have no one.
0: I think you've stated your problem very clearly right there.
1: I admit I'm... Well, I feel sorry for myself. But don't you think God's punished me long enough?
0: God? Aren't you punishing yourself? The circumstances of grief could cause you to realize your need for God, but God is not punishing you. We reap the results of our own selfish living. I imagine I know what your answer would be if I asked you. Would you like to be with your wife this minute?
1: Yes, of course.
0: Yet you're allowing self to build a wall as high as heaven and as long as eternity between you and God.
1: And Mary?
0: Is with God.
1: You believe that, don't you?
0: Of course. My friend, you need to let go of self. The temptation of great suffering is toward isolation. Prolonged grief is often very selfish. A person occupied with his own grief and refusing to be comforted finds no peace. He's like a dead man among the living.
1: You seem to understand.
0: Well, you're not the only one who has allowed his grief to settle in the dark recesses of his soul, to fester there. You're not the only one who has known grief.
1: I know that. People have told me I'm not the only man who ever lost his wife until I'm sick of hearing it.
0: Oh, that's a sore spot, isn't it?
1: Very sore.
0: Would you like to lose it?
1: Well, I would like to lose it.
0: Do I detect some hesitation?
1: Well, yeah, and I don't know why. I'm being completely honest with you.
0: Thank you. So, you find that you're not sure you want to lose that sore spot?
1: For years I've been looking for some way to ease my grief.
0: Have you? Really?
1: Well, I thought so. Can a person actually want to be unhappy?
0: I think so. A defeated, self-centered, self-pitying person is a stubborn holdout against the highest good that God has for him. And that's an expression of sin. Subtler than some, but no less real.
1: Sin?
0: It's refusal to come to terms with God. What else would you call it?
1: It sounds like something my wife, Mary, would have said.
0: I'm not surprised. I imagine she often prayed for you.
1: She did.
0: Have you thought that this, your coming here with the things on your mind, could well be an answer to some of those prayers?
1: No, I hadn't. But it could at that.
0: Still want to be a holdout?
1: A sinner?
0: Yes.
1: I don't want to grieve anymore.
0: If you're willing to live out your earthly life victoriously, you can. God wants you to.
1: Victoriously?
0: Christ is our victory. Did Mary read the Bible very much?
1: Yes, she did. But I'm afraid when she tried to read something to me, I just tuned out.
0: Well, let me read a passage from 1 Corinthians chapter 15. It might explain what I just said, beginning with verse 54. Death is swallowed up in victory. O death, where is thy sting? O grave, where is thy victory? The sting of death is sin, and the strength of sin is the law. But thanks be to God, which giveth us the victory through our Lord Jesus Christ. Receive him, and you can experience that overwhelming victory and freedom from your grief. But most importantly, you will receive forgiveness. The Lord Jesus himself said in John 8:36, If the Son therefore shall make you free, ye shall be free indeed.
1: I hardly know where to begin.
0: You've already begun, my friend. You began when you faced the fact of being a sinner, a rebel against God.
1: Do I pray?
0: Do you want to?
1: Yes, if you'll help me. You know, just now, when I got up off my knees, I felt that a big, heavy load had been lifted from me. I didn't even know it was there until I was gone.
0: That was God taking your old burden of sin and giving you his Spirit, which makes you his child. Like our doorman said in tonight's

0: outside service. You have become a new creature in Christ.
1: I know it was self-assurance that kept me from God all those years I was married to Mary. I was satisfied with my life and filled with pride that it was not like those men in that room tonight. But now, I realize that I was no different, except that I was an up-and-outer. When Mary died, all my self-assurance, satisfaction, and pride just disintegrated into grief and self-pity. Now, with the Lord's help, I can find the strength, His strength, to get on with my life. Tell me, do you think there's a chance that Mary knows about this?
0: Listen to our Lord's own words as recorded here in Luke chapter 15, verse 7. I say unto you, that likewise joy shall be in heaven over one sinner that repenteth, more than over 99 just persons, which need no repentance.
1: And she knows. I'm sure she knows.
2: Jesus said, He that abideth in me, and I in him, the same bringeth forth much fruit. That promise was borne out in the years that remained to Albert Nielsen. He gave up his business connections to give all of his time and all of himself in God's service. And the sorrows that he knew were the sorrows of others. A time of grief doesn't need to be an end. It can be a beginning. As you turn to Jesus Christ in your sorrow, he will use it. Then you'll find a great calm will settle down over your heart. The answer to the problem of human suffering is in the cross of Him who suffered for all, for you. As you receive Him, it will have meaning for you and in you. There will be rejoicing in heaven and a quiet joy in your own heart, and a firm assurance that when the time comes, as it does for all of us, you will meet face to face Him who was truly a man of sorrows and acquainted with grief.
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0: The city was cold. 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I even looked for the police. Nobody seemed concerned. 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
1: Our God does not reside in trees and in rocks and in cows and in elephants. 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That's where our God is.
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1: We don't know it all then, brother. We got to know as we are known, the scripture says. Man, man, to see Jesus.
0: That's the Landmark Hour on Gospel 90.3 for such a time as this.

in a way, I suppose. But not to be sorry, the time has come to go. Well, we'll have a reunion, and oh, what a thrill. That final homecoming beyond the last hill. Let the hand of death beckon. Why, I'm not afraid. 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
1: 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John 14, 5 and 6, Thomas saith unto him, Lord, we know not whither thou goest, and how can we know the way? Jesus saith unto him, I am the way, the truth, and the life. No man cometh unto the Father but by me. Jesus also said in Matthew 11, 28, 29, and 30, Come unto me, all ye that labor and are heavy laden, and I will give you rest. 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
2: With SRN News, I'm Jason Walker. Russia bombarding the Ukrainian capital for more than 12 hours overnight. At least 13 people have been killed. Officials say several of the victims were civilians. Israel locking into a major new defense partnership.
3: Israel and Greece have signed a massive defense agreement known as Achilles Shield. The roughly 3 billion euro deal will have Israel build a multi-layered air defense system for Greece. Officials call it the largest defense export deal in the history of Israel-Greece relations. The pact comes as regional alliances continue to shift, including a recent defense agreement involving Turkey, Pakistan, and Saudi Arabia. Willie Nelson, Washington.
2: House lawmakers back in the nation's capital with a very short to-do list. The first order of business, most likely a vote on a stopgap spending bill designed to keep Uncle Sam fully funded through early December, thus removing the possibility of any shutdown before the midterms. Speaker Mike Johnson.
4: We're going to avoid the threat of another Democrat shutdown. We know why this is necessary. These crazy Democrats in Congress don't mind shutting the government down and hurting the American people.
2: California Democrat Ted Lieu says he'll back up the stopgap bill to avoid a shutdown because, in his opinion, there's no other option.
5: I will be voting yes on the CR, even though doing CRs is a stupid way to run government.
2: The House has censured Representative Chuck Edwards after an ethics committee probe concluded he engaged in persistent, unprofessional, and very inappropriate conduct toward two young female staffers. That vote, 413-2. Tropical Storm Edward has made landfall along the Texas-Louisiana border, bringing a lot of rain, but forecasters say it will gradually weaken. SRN News. Young men just aren't getting married these days. More from correspondent Michael Harrington.
6: According to the latest numbers from the Census Bureau, 30 million males between the ages of 20 and 39 in this country are not married. Just 5 years ago, it was only 21 million. University of Virginia sociology professor Brad Wilcox writes on X, quote, because married adults consistently report being happier than their unmarried peers, the sheer number of young men foregoing marriage could be adding to the happiness crash now unfolding among young adults. Michael Harrington reporting.
2: Good news for Christians in Pakistan, where persecution has been severe for decades. International Christian Concern says registered blasphemy cases have actually fallen by roughly two-thirds this year. That's down from 13 so far in 2026. This is SRN News. Stocks on the downside Tuesday, thanks to higher prices for oil. Damian Troisi has the story.
7: Stocks fell broadly on Wall Street Tuesday as U.S. military strikes on Iran sent oil prices higher. The S&P 500 index fell 0.7%. The Dow fell 419 points, or 0.8%. The Nasdaq Composite fell 1%. Technology stocks, including Microsoft.

0: Microsoft and NVIDIA were among the heaviest weights on the market. Oil prices surged, with Brent crude closing above $90 per barrel for the first time in more than a month. Rising oil prices stoked worries about stubbornly high inflation and deepened the bond market sell-off. Markets in Europe are also lower. Damian Troisi, New York.
1: Treasury Secretary Scott Bessent says 19 of the G20 members have agreed to address streams of cheap exports that cause global economic imbalance. More details, srnnews.com.
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1: With that song.

maybe concerning the day, but the Lord laid something on my heart I couldn't get away from, so I'm going to Luke chapter 15. Very familiar story. In fact, probably the best known story in the Bible. We refer to it as the prodigal son in Luke chapter 15. And I think what kind of got stirring around in my head and I couldn't get rid of, I don't know where it came from, hardly. But when I was a kid growing up, well, for a while, started off anyway on a country farm. And the well we had in the backyard was dug by hand. Anybody remember those? It probably wasn't all that deep. We thought it was deep. And I know one thing, it was deep when you started pulling the rope and bringing the bucket of water up, because it could get pretty heavy. And I remember when I thought I had really done something when I could draw a bucket up by myself. Amen. But anyway, used to hear the saying like this, you don't miss the water till the well goes dry. Anybody ever hear that? Not so sure I knew what it meant as a kid. Think I know what it means now. Old folks were saying we take a lot of stuff for granted. And we won't miss it till it's gone. Amen. Luke chapter 15, we're going to start in verse 10. Again, a familiar story. And time would not allow to say all the stuff we could say about this portion. I have preached on it before, been a while, of course, but every preacher knows to preach occasionally, I guess, on the prodigal son. Jesus has just talked about some things being lost, the woman that lost the corn, the lost sheep, and so forth, and how God is so, he's teaching us how he's proud to see those things that was lost brought back. So here we really have the story of a lost boy when we talk about the prodigal son. So it says in verse 10, going back to the other things he's talked about, likewise, like those things he just talked about, I say unto you, there is joy in the presence of the angels of God over one sinner that repenteth. Then he tells the story to back the statement up. And he said, a certain man had two sons. And the younger of them said to his father, Father, give me the portion of goods that falleth to me, his inheritance. And he divided unto them, the two of them, his living. And not many days after, the younger son gathered all together and took his journey into a far country. And there wasted his substance with riotous living. And when he had spent all, there rose a mighty famine in that land, and he began to be in want. And he went and joined himself to a citizen of that country, and he sent him into his fields to feed swine. He wasn't a Jew. He owned hogs. He was a citizen. And he would fain have filled his belly with the husk that the swine did eat, and no man gave unto him. And when he came to himself, he said, how many hired servants of my father's have bread enough and to spare, and I perish with hunger. I will arise and go to my father and say unto him, Father, I have sinned against heaven and before thee, and am no more worthy to be called thy son. Make me as one of thy hired servants. And he arose and came to his father. But when he was yet a great way off, his father saw him and had compassion and ran and fell on his neck and kissed him. And the son said unto him, Father, I have sinned against heaven and in thy sight, and am no more worthy to be called thy son. But the father said to his servants, bring forth the best robe, put it on him, and put a ring on his hand and shoes on his feet. And bring hither the fatted calf and kill it, and let us eat and be merry. For this my son was dead and is alive again. He was lost and is found. And they began to be merry. You know, we could point out so many things that are so obvious in the story, so common to life, repeats over and over from generation to generation, and what it says and what it symbolizes, the truths are so big to us. I want to just point out a few, maybe a little extra truths that might come along, and I want you to notice in verse 17, he came to himself like he'd been in a dream or trance. He'd gone so far, but now he's waking up. He came to himself. Somebody said, well, he really came to himself. His clothes was ragged and falling off him. He came to his

own flesh, so to speak. I don't know about that. But I want to talk to you a little bit about what this prodigal missed. He missed what he had before. Boy, sometimes the well has to go dry before we do miss the water. He missed what he'd had before, what he'd taken for granted. For instance, food. Young folks, did you ever think the food don't just grow in the refrigerator? If it's growing in there, something's wrong with it. But anyway, it don't just grow in there. Somebody had to put it there. Somebody had to pay for it. I don't know about you, but I open the refrigerator too often. And I always find something. A little too much, often. But the truth is, somebody had to think about it ahead of time. Somebody had to pay for it. Somebody had to put it there. It's so easy to take it so much for granted. Your clothes, truthfully, they don't just appear in the closet. They don't just appear pressed and clean. Somebody got involved to make that happen. Yeah, we kind of take that for granted, don't we? All the common things, the clean bed. No, who changes the sheets? You know, I mean, we grew up with that. I did. We might have been poor, but we were clean. And Mama took care of things. And you know what? I see a lot of our college students here, and a lot of them, some of them brand new with us, and they're learning what I'm preaching right now. Somebody was doing something extra at home they might have took for granted, but don't find it so common anymore. And it's real, it's real. It came from real love. You know, it says here in the text, when he went to fill his belly, his stomach with what the swine was eating, it said no man gave to him. Somebody had been given to him. Mom and dad, home had been given to him. Somebody had loved him. This man didn't love him. He was a citizen. He was not even a Jew. He was raising hogs, which was forbidden by, he was a dirty animal in the eyes of the Jews. And so he left a place that really cared about him. You know, I'm talking about young people, listen to me. You grew up when you hurt your finger, your toe, you got cut. Oh, I remember that. You don't see the scars after church, come see me. I'm joking with you, but you know what? I ran to Mama. I had my own emergency room. It was called Mama. And she knew what to do. Probably what she did might not be approved today by the standards. But I'll tell you one thing. When she touched it, it felt better. When she got her hands on it, it was more real. It felt better. And the truth of the matter is, this prodigal had left that he'd been taken for granted. He'd left the place of care. He'd left the place where he could have what he needed when he needed it. And perhaps, I'm sure, took it for granted. I suspect he realized that, you know, nobody knows I'm alive. Nobody's praying for me. He'd forgot what he left. Maybe, and I can tell you, in a Jewish home, I'd almost guarantee you, in those days, there was family worship. There were certain religious things they did to remind them of the Exodus out of Egypt and all of the Passover lamb and all the stuff that was part of their religion. I'm sure that he'd been raised in that and maybe missing it now. If we run it back in our history as America, it was going to the little church, going with the family. I mean, not been too big. You ever notice, listen to our songs on our radio station. We like to hear songs like The Little Church in the Wildwood and all of that, don't we? You hear somebody every now and then singing, oh, I wish I could hear a hymn from back home. Well, you can still hear those hymns here. But I know what they're saying. Things have changed so much, and so much has been lost. And in those days, we took a lot of stuff for granted. And in a way, we'd like to recapture it and hold on to it and bring it back. I'm not sure, but I think heaven is going to be sweeter because we're going to be able to see some things that we thought were gone and have some memories again stirred as we get there. He left the place of real love, maybe the place of family worship and prayer and the songs and all. He left the foundation of a family. This modern age today hates the old foundations. You notice that?
doing everything to lie about them, destroy them, get rid of them. But this prodigal, he was missing what he'd had before. What

took for granted before. And we'd run that forward today and say, oh, yes, we look around and we see that today. But this particle was also missing what was really true. You see, he ran off to a mirage. He ran off to what he wanted to be true instead of what was true. He ran off in riotous living. He went off following the lust of the flesh. He went off thinking the grass was greener over the fence. Somebody said it may be greener over on the other side, but the water bill's higher. Talking about the consequences. And the truth is, that is true. You know what the world paints up with all of its lust and enticement is a mirage. It's not true. It's not reality. You know, a lot of young folks grow up and they think, well, you know, I was sheltered. Everybody, mom and dad sheltered me from this. And now I know the truth, do you? Or have you just been deceived? Now you yet got to find out the truth when you hit the hog pen, when you go to the bottom, when you wake up, when you come to yourself. That's when you'll really get the truth. He ran off to a mirage. He wanted it to be true. He wanted it to be that way. He went off with his, perhaps, friends. I don't know what happened at country setting. Maybe he's out there hoeing the field, plowing. I don't know. Maybe he and his brother and father. Maybe he saw some fellas going down to the city to have a big time. I don't know. Maybe he crawled up on the hill and he saw the bright lights of the city. Maybe even heard the noise. I don't know. But it enticed him and it deceived him. And it drew him away from that was best. That was true. And he went into a mirage. He went into that was fake. And those friends, well, they wasn't true blue. They were false. Have you ever noticed, you read the newspaper, some of these bad crimes and awful things that take place. Have you ever noticed how a group gets together and they do it together, and then all of a sudden they turn on each other instantly and start giving out? Boy, that's human nature all the way. Your friends aren't true blue. They're false. When he began to get in want, he had no friends. When he spent all, there was nobody giving to him. He had nobody caring for him. His friends turned on him. The pleasures he wanted were very seasonal, very temporary, in many cases, very disastrous. I say to you today that that's still going on big time in our culture and society today. But you know what? He's going to run away from the farm. He's going to get away from that hard work. He's going to get free. Sin always punishes, promises freedom, and gives you bondage. Imprisons you every time. I mean, Jesus said, he that committeth sin is the servant of sin. Now, you can take that to the little vices or to the big ones. But the man that goes after sin finds out sin captures him. I mean, it's not freedom. It's bondage that he goes into. I use the example, just take a habit like smoking or drinking. And I'm going to do that to show my independence, the young man says. I'm going to do that to be like so-and-so. And so I'll take of it. Oh, the first time a fellow smokes a cigarette, it's nothing to it. First time he drinks a beer, it tastes like kerosene, truthfully. Not near as good as a glass of sweet tea, amen? Truthfully, didn't like it. Well, why keep doing it? Because somebody else is doing it. Because I want to be with the gang. I want to shine among my friends. Then all of a sudden, that cigarette takes charge of you. And you can't go to sleep at night without one. You can't wake up in the morning knowing your pack's empty. Because it's got you. Now you're the servant of sin. Who's free now? Same thing with the beard, you name it, and other vices right on down the line. Jesus was right. He that committed sin becomes the servant of sin. Sin's not serving you, you're serving it, according to the Word of God, according to life's experience. It proves out that way. Yes, freedom. No, it was bondage. Bondage is what it was. You know, our country today, we've had freedom, but we want to go down to the hog pen. We want to go down and taste around among the swine. That's what's going on today in our country. Oh, you know, we've looked around today and we've had a taste of the foolishness of this pandemic and all this other stuff of losing our freedoms. Folks, don't get used to it. Listen, you give up your freedoms enough, you'll never get them back.

And while we're having God bless America today, we better wake up that we can lose what we've had. We can take it for granted. We won't miss the water till the well goes dry, but it's going to dry up on us if we don't wake up. I showed this in Sunday school this morning. Dr. Lee gave me this. This was actually $10 piece of money, $10 bill in Venezuela just a couple of years ago. But Venezuela bought into what America's about to buy in now if we're not careful, socialism. And in a short time, this $10 bill, you can pick it up right up here. I don't care if you steal it or not, because now it's only worth 10 cents. From $10 to 10 cents. And that's the mirage. That's the falsehood that's being sold in America right now. If we go that way, we'll go to the same place this went. You say, I'm all right. I got some money in the bank. It'll be paper. Just paper. If it goes like this. We're going to lose our freedoms if we're not careful. Our country right now is tasting what it is. You can't go in this store. You can't go there. You can't go this way. I thank God for our governor, brother. He said, I'm pulling these restrictions off. You can go to the restaurant. Listen, I'm proud of him, but he's catching a lot of criticism. Pray for him that he'll stand strong, because we got a crowd in this country that wants to destroy our very foundations and steal our freedoms and deceive us all the way. Our country is tasting some of the foolishness of that right now. It's what it amounts to. Fear to control the crowd. Thank God many are waking up. When this pandemic thing first started, I compared it to the emperor has no clothes. Remember that fairy tale? You remember that story? You remember how they deceived the old king into thinking this is such a rich and such a glorious outfit, only certain people can see it. The truth was, he was naked as a jaybird. Right? And one little kid finally, everybody else was going along with it. Sort of like we see in America today, everybody going along with what they say. The fake news tells us, and we jump through the hoops and we do everything they say do. And the emperor has no clothes. And we need somebody to holler out, it's fake, it's false, and the devil is using it. Yeah, thank God for the kid that stood up and said he has no clothes. We look around today and see the hate directed at the churches. Out in California, did you see in the news this week where the man, a few of the folks went outside on the parking lot, California, land of fruit and nuts. Anyway, California. Out on the parking lot singing. And they arrested him because he didn't have a mask on. You see that? Did you see the teenage girl sitting in the ball stand with nobody very close to her? She didn't have a mask on. They came and arrested her. She began to resist, so they tased her. And she's screaming and hollering, America, America. Boy, we need to stand up for old America as it once was. We really do. We see the church hate everywhere that you're looking. It is amazing. It is amazing. Now, thank God I see some. Oh, by the way, let me just say this. Governor Newsom out there. I'd hate to be him at the judgment, brother. Out there attacking God's church. One person in the building at the time. Did you see that this week? Didn't matter if you had 20,000 square foot. Only one allowed. But you could take your kids, but you couldn't take your neighbor. That's hard to believe that, I'm telling you, but it's on the news. It's what they're doing. And a preacher friend of mine out there, they fined him for staying open over $100,000 already. I mean, this is a thing that is terrible today as we see our freedoms. This young man left home going to find freedom, and he lost his freedom. And if we leave home, leave our foundations, that's exactly what we're going to find in America. No, I thank God I see some signs of folks waking up. I've said that before. Did you see the crowd in Washington, D.C. yesterday? Anybody see it? Franklin Graham had a big prayer march through Washington. Praise God for it. They said at least 50,000. On the other hand, there was another group, another Christian group, Jonathan Kahn and some of them over there, and it looked to me like their crowd was just as big. And what I'm saying is, finally, maybe some of God's folks

folks are going to say, hey, you're trying to take us to the hog pen. We're not going to stand for it. We're not going to take for granted the things we had. We're going to fight to keep them. And that's what we need to do. Oh, listen. Socialism, very real. I know I've said it week after week. Somebody said, when you going to stop on that? When you listen. And not till you do. Do you know back, socialism's not new. America's been fighting that stuff for a long time. Do you know back in the 30s, I'm thinking 39, 38, somewhere back in there, they actually ran in America a socialistic candidate. Bernie Sanders is not the first socialist that tried to run in America. He's the first one probably made the attention and got the media on his side. And who Biden is probably fronting for all right now. But in the 30s, there was a socialist, and his last name, I think, was Thomas. But he made this statement. Now, get the statement. Some of you with your little fact checker, you can check me out. Get your fact. Your fact says that he, quote, this was his quote. He said, I know I won't win this year. I know America's not going socialist now. But he said in the future they will go. And here's what he said. He said they'll not call it socialism. They'll call it liberalism. And they'll call it progressivism. Isn't that what's in the news right now? Liberalism, progressive crowd. That's what the socialist candidate in the 30s said would bring America into it. They will become socialists by another name. Wake up, folks. Wake up. We're going to lose that we took for granted. Our freedoms. The water's going to be missed when the well goes dry. I'm going to be kind of personal with you right now, but one of the saddest things I've heard and read here lately is that Christian people, big percentage, don't even vote. Now, we're playing on this thing of vote. We got a Sunday school thing, but this Sunday school contest was before this election. But this is I used to say, kill two birds with one stone. So what I'm saying to you, yeah, we can play our Sunday school up with this, but it's dead serious that God's people that knows what's right, stand for what's right, and save what we can of our country for our kids to come. Boy, we need to do that, folks. This particle missed some stuff after it was gone. Some stuff he took for granted. Now, I mean, as common as the food and bed and a clean shower and all that stuff, maybe he missed all that, but I think he missed more. I think he missed the love that was in his house. He missed the freedom that he had, and I believe we're going to miss it when it's gone if we're not careful. You know, somebody said so well, all it takes to lose our freedom is for good men to do nothing. Good men, not bad men, good men to do nothing. If we do nothing, we're going to lose it. Lose what we've had, what we took for granted. This particle missed a lot, no doubt about it. He missed most, I think, of how true and how deep his father's love was for him. You know, in the hog pen, coming to himself, he was willing to settle just to be a servant, just for a little bit. He was willing to settle for that. You know, he knew, he said, I've sinned against heaven. Father, I've sinned against you and I've sinned against heaven. I don't deserve anything. Let me be one of your hired servants. That's what all you want to be. He didn't understand his father loved him as much while he was in the hog pen as he did before he got in the hog pen, because that's the way God's love is. And I don't know what depth of sin you have slipped into, how bad you have failed. God still loves you in spite of your sin. Romans 5:8, but God commendeth his love toward us in that while we were yet sinners, Christ died for us. Do you understand that? The devil will tell you, you're messed up now. You never come back. You can't ever get back. You can't ever get home again. No, no, no. Thank God you can. God's love is as great for you as it ever was. That's a hard thing for man to get around, because in his heart he knows, I don't deserve it. In his heart he knows,

I've done wrong. I knew right. I turned my back on it. I wound up in the hog pen just like God said. I defied him and I went anyway and I lost my freedom and I lost all the joys of life. Lost it all. But the good news is the Father's still waiting for you to come home. You can come back. You can. He loves you just as much. John 3:16 is probably the most common verse known in the Bible. Along, they say, this story here is the best known story in the Bible, the prodigal. John 3:16, for God so loved the world, he gave his only begotten son, that whosoever believeth in him should not perish, but have everlasting life. Do you understand? The good news is God is long-suffering. The scripture says he don't want any to perish. Long-suffering, waiting for you to come. See, that father was still at home. I think he was still looking down the road. I think he still had hope. And he still had his door open. He still had his arms open. He was still ready. He loved that prodigal just as much as when he rocked him in his arms. Just as much as when the doctor said, you've got a baby boy. He still loved him that much. Though the prodigal had made a terrible mistake, gone after the flesh, gone after the foolishness of the world, deceived by the devil for sure, but the Father still loved him. Oh, I'm so glad that's part of the truth of this story right here. You know, people get out there in the hog pen. Oh, they see what they've done. They know I don't deserve any better. And then they push themselves down further. But the Bible tells us that the Lord wants you to get up and come back and be back in the Father's arms and in his love. You know, it's real easy. I mean, I remember when I walked in the church and sat on the back row and began to hear the preacher preach as he began to tell of the gospel of how Jesus loved me and died for me while I was yet a sinner and how I could be saved, my sins paid for, my sins forgiven by God's grace. That was the best news I ever heard in my life. It seemed too good to be true. And it took a while for me to listen and for God's Spirit to impress on my heart, yes! You can't live it, but I lived it for you. You can't pay for those sins, but I paid for them for you. I gave my only begotten son to die on the cross that you don't have to perish. You can have everlasting life. Listen, I never got over that truth. I don't ever want to get over that truth. Man, saved by grace. Grace something I didn't deserve. Unmerited favor of God. Wow, saved by grace. Oh, I couldn't earn it, couldn't work for it. I knew that. And to receive the Lord Jesus Christ and then find out that he would come and live with me and be in me and help me to stay in the Father's house and not run off again to the hog pen. I'll say to you today, you may be in the hog pen. You can choose to stay there. I don't know what your terminology is, but when I grew up on a farm, we sometimes slopped the hogs. Anybody remember that? Maybe some buckets would catch over the extra garbage, and somebody would say, can you take that and slop the hogs? I hate to say it, but there's some folks in the hog pen, and the reason you don't get out and come home, come to the Father, is you still love the slop. But oh, what a dead-end street that is. No future. Not even in this world, no future, much less in the world to come. I want to say to you, the good news is you can be saved. You can leave the slop. You can come back home. You can come back to all you took for granted that God was doing for you. You can come back on the same road that you got off of that the Father wants you to follow. I ask you today, where are you at? I hope you're not in the hog pen, but I got good news for you. You don't have to stay there if you are. You can get out and come home. The Father will welcome you with open arms. He'll receive you if you let him. Harder for man to understand. How can I come back when I've been the prodigal, when I've done this and gone so far? How can I come back? The devil don't want you to know that you can't come back, but you can. You can. You can come all the way back to the Father and get where he wants you to be. You know...

This young man came home. He didn't expect all he got when he got home. He said, well, you know, if the Father whips me, blesses me out, refuses me, I deserve it. I think he was a little shocked when he found out. The Father put the shoes on his feet and the ring on his finger, and they had a big party to rejoice because he was lost. Now he's found. The devil don't want you to know you've got that kind of welcome when you come to God, but you have. Gracious time because of his grace. Jesus paid the price to make it possible for the Father to receive everybody that'll come to him. Trust in Christ. Christ paid the price for you. I've talked to you about it. I have a book in my office. Haven't looked at it in a long time, but I remember that book is called A Hell and Back. It's written by a medical doctor, Maurice Rawlings. I think he's dead now. Last time I saw him, he's pretty old and getting sickly. Maurice Rawlings wrote To Hell and Back. He spent much of his doctor's career working in the emergency rooms, hospitals. He was one that would put the paddles on a person that had the heart attack to bring them back, shock them back. He was the one when a bad wreck took place and he would try to keep somebody alive, try to bring them back when they went out. He tells many stories, but one of the stories he tells is of a young man that was in a wreck. Whatever happened to him, he was dying. And he said, I would shock him and bring him back. And he said, every time that I would, he'd come back in pure terror. And he'd say, Doc, don't let me slip out again. Don't let me slip out again. I'm going to hell, Doc. I see it. I'm lost. I'm going. And don't let me go again. And he said, two or three times he'd go and I'd bring him back. And he said, the young man was in such fear. He said, can't you tell me what to do? And the doctor said this. He said, well, I wasn't a Christian at that time. But he said, I told the young man, I went to Sunday school some when I was a kid, and I learned one verse. That verse was John 3:16. And he said, I quoted it to the young man. And he said, the young man slipped out again after I gave him the verse. And he come back and he said to me, Doc, I think it's all right now. But Doc, did somebody make a mistake? I don't deserve anything, but he was saying anything but hell. Did somebody make a mistake? And he said, I pointed to John 3:16 again and said, well, he said that you wouldn't perish. He said he came back one final time and then I lost him and he never come back. But he said he came back one final time and with a smile on his face. He said, Doc, it's all right now. It's okay now. I can't vouch for that, but that's what the medical doctor wrote in his book. I got his book. That doctor said later on, I got saved and became a Christian because of that one episode and that one verse that I saw work on that young man's life as he was slipping out into eternity. I want to say to you, don't let the devil tell you it's hopeless. Don't let him tell you you can't come back. Yes, you can. You can come to the Lord Jesus Christ and believe on him. If you've never done it, you need to do it for the first time. If you've done it and the devil tripped you up, you need to come back and say, Lord, forgive me. You know what you'll find? You'll find that love is still there. That reception is still there if you'll come. This morning you have the opportunity. You're in his house. You've heard a man that he called to preach. You've heard me preach from the Bible. All I promise you is not mine. It's on the authority of God's word. He will receive you. Jesus said, whosoever cometh unto me, I'll in no wise cast out. If you leave that pew this morning, come down that aisle and get right with God, he'll meet you right here. He won't cast you aside. Whatever you've lost, you can get it back. Would you do it? Would you bow your heads with me, please? Would you stand quietly? Father, we come to you in prayer. Lord, I've cared as far as I can. I've had a group of people in front of me. I've told them what you say in the book.

I've tried to reason with them, Father, that they don't have to stay a prodigal. They don't have to stay in the hog pen. That the Father is waiting on them and that Jesus paid the price so the Father can receive them. I pray you'd bless the invitation. I pray if there's one here that needs Christ today, needs to turn, repent from their way, come back his way, that they would do it this very morning. Lord, we commit the invitation to you. Ask as we sing a song, as people in the building pray. There's people in this building, Father, that's been in the hog pen. They know what it takes to get out of it. They know how to come back to the Father, so they're praying for others to do that. I pray, Father, that some would do that today. Say yes to the Spirit that speaks in their heart and tells them to come. Have your way, I pray, in Jesus' name. Amen. We're going to sing. I'll step to the front. Will you come? Will you come as we sing?

0: You know, the prodigal discovered something that the devil uses mightily. Mankind, because of the depraved flesh, the devil has a strong advocate to get us to go wrong and do wrong. I've seen a bumper sticker that says, "If it feels good, do it." That's a shortcut to hell. The flesh works against you. Proverbs chapter 14, around verse 12, says, "There is a way that seemeth right unto a man." Seems right, feels right. There's a way that seemeth right unto man, but that's the ways of death. It's a dead end street, it's deception. Way that seemeth right, but there is a way that is right. That way that is right is the Jesus way. Jesus said, "I am the truth and the life. No man cometh to the Father but by me." I am the way, the truth, and the life. His way. His way. Hope you're on His way this morning. If not, you could be. It's your choice. No matter your age, your health, your wealth, what does matter is your relationship of knowing Jesus Christ as your Savior. The one that loved you and died for you, that you can come back to the Father's house and be received. I pray you understand that today.
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0: This is Bill Brinkworth from devotionsfromthebible.com, bringing today's devotion in Psalm 5. In Psalm 5, David again had to deal with the onslaughts of an ungodly enemy. He knew the only way they could be defeated was with God's help. During the day, the king had the Lord on his mind as he meditated on the situation. It is read that he desperately cried out to the Lord and prayed to him in the morning. As much as David was troubled by his adversary's sin, he knew God was aware of their iniquity and would not tolerate it. The leader realized the Almighty would also handle their foolishness and dishonesty. All the trouble that surrounded the king would not alter his faithfulness to the Lord, however. He still worshiped the Lord and was waiting on the Lord to make his will clear to David. There may have been chaos surrounding him, but he had peace within. King David shared his faith and confidence with others that also may be in a similar predicament. He encouraged them to rejoice and to be joyful as they would see their mighty protector defending them against their foes. He learned from experience that the righteous would be blessed and kept safe. We can also have the assurance David had. God will protect the righteous. Live the way God had commanded. Fret less. And wait on the mighty hand of God to preserve his own. I encourage you to read this chapter of the book of Psalms in your King James Bible or from the complete transcript of this message at www.devotionsfromthebible.com. Thank you so much for joining me, and may God bless the rest of your day.
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1: American Family News, I'm Mr. Pugh. The U.S. military launching new strikes on Iran. The attacks come after the IRGC's attacks on ships in the Strait of Hormuz and American forces in the region. This comes after nearly a month of no military action, as President Trump has tried to inflict economic pain on the regime. But Secretary of State Marco Rubio says the U.S. has always held the option to use kinetic action if necessary.
2: That ship in many ways has sailed, no pun intended, with regards to the Straits, because if you think about it as a moment, I mean, at the core issue here is they're never going to have a nuclear weapon. I have to remind people that continuously. This is all about the fact that they want to possess a nuclear weapon and threaten the world with it, and we'll never allow that to happen. We reserve the right, as we said, to take military action when necessary, not just to protect ourselves, but to prevent them from being able to threaten others as well.
1: Tropical Storm Edward made landfall in Texas last night, bringing strong winds and heavy rain. Britta Merwin is in Port Arthur, Texas.
3: Good morning. Yeah, the three major counties in Port Arthur and the surrounding locations, we still have over 50,000 customers just within those three counties without power. A potent hit. This was a strong tropical storm. If it had more opportunity over the warm water of the Gulf, this easily could have been a Category 1 hurricane. But even with it staying as a tropical storm, the wind gusts were extremely impressive with Tropical Storm Edward.
1: The death penalty is on the table for Charlie Kirk's accused assassin. Tyler Robinson pleading not guilty after Utah Judge Tony Graff ruled there is enough probable cause to pursue an aggravated murder charge.
4: Viewed in the light most favorable to the prosecution, this evidence is sufficient at this stage to support a reasonable belief that the defendant is the individual who shot and killed Charlie Kirk. Accordingly, the state has demonstrated probable cause as to the identity and homicide elements of count one.
1: The jury in the Massachusetts murder trial of Lindsey Clancy is at an impasse. Yesterday, they told the judge they couldn't reach a unanimous decision, and he told them,
5: I'm going to ask you to go back out, keeping in mind all the instructions that I gave you, to go out and to continue your deliberations at this time.
1: Fox News medical consultant Dr. Mark Siegel says what has been overlooked is what's going to happen to this woman.
6: Because if she goes to a psych hospital, which probably is the appropriate place for her, by the way, but then she can get out. She can get out after a year or two. That gives you an idea that being in a psych hospital versus being in a prison psych hospital is two different things. And so the compassion for the woman, I mean, the defense attorney saying she's a wonderful woman really strikes me.

0: because, of course, she killed her kids.
1: A conservative activist says he's never felt that Vice President Vance has said anything to make him believe he is not pro-Israel.
2: Vice President J.D. Vance was met with raucous applause when he addressed the Republican Jewish Coalition Leadership Summit. Vance spoke at the closed-door event in Las Vegas as he faced skepticism from some in the Jewish Republican community. They cite Vance's dovishness on the Iran war and his criticism of Prime Minister Benjamin Netanyahu's Israeli government. And others have expressed concerns over Vance's longtime relationship with Israel skeptic Tucker Carlson. Gary Bauer is chairman of the Campaign for Working Families and served on the board of Christians United for Israel.
3: I've never felt during these recent months that Vice President Vance was saying things that made me believe he was not pro-Israel or not in favor of the U.S.-Israel alliance.
2: And Bauer says people in the pro-Israel community are very sensitive right now, looking for signs of people peeling away.
3: There are some elements in the conservative coalition, but by and large, they're isolated. So I'm glad that Vice President Vance made this speech. From everything that I've heard, even though it was closed door, obviously, in the world we live in, some of the things he said leaked out, and sounds like he did an outstanding job.
2: And Bauer agrees with Vance about which Senate race is the most important.
3: The most important election this year is to get Mike Rogers elected to the Senate over El Sayed in Michigan. It would be a national tragedy if El Sayed won that race.
2: I'm Chad Groening.
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0: 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My name's Caleb.
1: And I'm Dave Strickland. You know, you're as good as a rooster at getting people's attention. I love the energy, the enthusiasm. Praise the Lord, you're loud. That's what we need to be because, you know, it's time to wake up and get the show going. All right, let's go ahead and start with the weather. What's that current temp?
0: All right, we have 77 degrees is looking like, and it says that it feels like it's 79, which I more believe that than our current temp. But then today we have a high of 87 degrees with some partly cloudy skies this morning with some thunderstorms becoming in the afternoon. They're going to be headed our way, and then we have a 70% chance of rain. And then tonight we have a low of 75 degrees with widely scattered showers and some thunderstorms in the evening and with a chance of 30% of rain.
1: And I'm going to go ahead and peek ahead and it looks like 60% again tomorrow. Folks, we're into our monsoon season here in Florida.
0: We are.
1: I don't know. They don't call it monsoon in this part of the world, but I call it monsoon because it feels like a monsoon.
0: Yep.
1: Well, you know what? I understand Brother Doug may be popping in here a little later in the week, so look forward to seeing him. He's had a good vacation, and I'm sure he'll be rested up. He'll bring the energy, and I know everybody's looking forward to seeing him back.
0: Amen.
1: All right, well, let's go ahead and get the music rolling with Lay Your Burdens at His Feet by Wendy Bagwell and the Sunlighters here on Gospel 90.3.
0: Good morning, show.

0: Amen. That was Pray by Gold City, and that's what we're going to do, because you know what, folks? It's the most powerful weapon the Christian has in his arsenal.
1: Amen.
0: So let's get that going right now, please, Brother Caleb.
1: Yes, sir. Let's pray. Dear Heavenly Father, Lord, I think to say, Lord, I just thank you for all you've done for us, Lord. I just think about today, Lord. I know there's going to be some soul winning done this afternoon, and Lord, I pray that as we go out, Lord, just keep us safe, and Lord, I just pray that you would put a hand of protection over the people that are going out, Lord, and just keep the rain away during that time, Lord, so people would be more receptive of you, and Lord, I pray that you would just allow the kids to go out, Lord, and just Lord, if you would just speak through them, Lord, so that they're able to lead people to you, Lord. And I know there's a lot of people out there that are lost, and Lord, I pray that there's someone on the radio today that's lost, or that they'd come to know you, Lord. And I also pray for some of the people on our prayer request, Lord, and I pray that you would just answer those according to your will, Lord. There's a very long list, and Lord, you know every single one of them, Lord, and we don't have to speak with our mouth, and Lord, you know. And I just pray that you would just answer those. And Lord, I also just think about everything going around the ministries in the next couple days, the next couple weeks, Lord. I know there's a lot going around at the school. There's a lot of things going on at the school, Lord, games and things, Lord. And I just think about the guy yesterday, Lord. There's a guy who had to get taken out in a helicopter, Lord. I don't know whether he survived or not. There's an accident. But Lord, I just pray for his family, Lord. I pray for him, Lord. I pray that if he's not saved, that he would come to know you. And then, Lord, I just pray for the college, Lord. I also just pray for the church, Lord. I know there's church tonight, Lord, and a starting up of our Bible Scouts, Lord. I pray that you would just be with us tonight as we start that up, and Lord, just help us have a good time, Lord. Help us to be a good testimony for you towards those kids, and Lord, I pray that we would just have a good day, Lord. We just love you and thank you for all you do for us, in Jesus' name.
0: Amen. As we continue in prayer, dear Lord, I want to also pray for our missionaries. We got so many all around the world that the list is long, and we thank you, Lord, for the privilege and the honor to be able to support missionaries. We know you give to us, Lord, and we just try to give it back, Lord. That's your motto, and we just thank you and we praise you for that, Lord. In all the countries near and far, we just pray for each and every one of those missionaries and their ministries. Give them the support, the health, and the comfort they need to share your gospel, dear Lord. We pray now also for, I want to pray for Israel, Lord, and I want to pray for our country, our troops. I know America has struck again some things in Iran, and Iran struck back. I know it's just back and forth, and you have little pauses, and then it resumes again, Lord. Just pray that you keep our soldiers safe. Lord, protect Israel from all those enemies round about that want to devour her, Lord. We know that your hand of protection is upon her, Lord. We pray for our firefighters, our law enforcement, our EMS. Lord, I want to pray for all the ministries here at Landmark. Landmark Baptist Church, Landmark Christian School, Landmark Baptist College, Lord, and this ministry, Gospel 90.3, and so much more that we do, Lord. Curriculum and printing, and Lord, we got devotionals coming out soon, Lord. We just pray that people will take the devotionals and use them daily and let you bless them through it, Lord. It's your word. And it's your way of ministering to us, Lord. We just thank you for all you do. We ask all these things in Jesus' blessed holy name. Amen. Amen.

0: That was I'll Pray For You by the Kingsmen. That wraps up our prayer time, and that opens the door to
1: our request time.
0: That's right. We love your song requests, folks. There's two ways you can get a hold of us. What are them other numbers, Brother Caleb?
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0: 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You know what's good? We're going to give you them phone numbers. 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
0: That's right.
1: Text.
0: We want to play your song. All right, up next, we got the LBC Marksman with God Saw a Cross.

0: This is your captain speaking. We've encountered some difficulties with our landing gear, and we'll have to perform an emergency landing. Please assume the crash position.
1: The crash position? I wasn't watching! Where's the stewardess? Will somebody tell me the crash position?
2: Hey, sit down!
1: Oh, Lord, I don't want to die. I'll give you 50% of my pay. I'll go to church every Sunday, except maybe Super Bowl Sunday.
0: Ladies and gentlemen, just to let you know, the emergency vehicles are on the runway and prepared for any catastrophe.
1: Okay, Super Bowl Sunday!
0: This is your captain speaking. We have successfully lowered the nose gear.
1: That's right, God. 20% of my pay. I'll go to church every Sunday. We'll negotiate football season. Just get me home.
0: Ladies and gentlemen, we have successfully lowered all landing gear. Sorry for the inconvenience.
1: What do you need all that money for, God? I only get 2 days off a week.
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0: bombardment that included a deadly strike on a wedding party. Iranian officials say at least 5 people were killed, including a child, and at least 68 wounded. After a respite for more than a month, fighting between the US and Iran has increased since the weekend after the American military hit Iranian rocket launchers on an island in the Strait of Hormuz, saying Iran was planning to use them to shoot mines into the waterway. Iran retaliated by firing missiles at American bases in Jordan, which were all intercepted. I'm Charles de Ledesma.
1: U.S. Central Command insisting America does not attack civilians. Ed Markey of Massachusetts capturing the Democrat nomination in his bid for a third term in the U.S. Senate. The Senate Majority Leader is confident that GOP Senator Susan Collins will be given another term in office by voters in blue state Maine.
2: She is tough as nails, a terrific retail campaigner, which in Maine still really matters. And the guy she's running against has, they think he's an improvement over the previous one. I'm not sure he is.
1: Senator John Thune talking with the Salem Radio Network. Utah judge has cleared the way for Charlie Kirk's accused assassin to stand trial. Flooding rains along parts of coastal Texas and Louisiana, thanks to now Tropical Depression Edward. On Wall Street, Dow futures 25 points higher. 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New study charts the location of America's evangelicals.
3: It is the work of J.D. Payne of the Southern Baptist Convention, and it draws its numbers from the U.S. Religion Census. Payne reports that evangelical Christians are centered in the Southeast and Midwest, with Alabama coming in first, followed by Oklahoma, Mississippi, Arkansas, and Tennessee. The state with the least evangelicals is Utah, where the Mormon Church predominates, followed by Massachusetts, Rhode Island, New Hampshire, and New Jersey. Michael Harrington reporting.
1: Jews around the world are making preparations for the High Holy Days this month. Rosh Hashanah, the Jewish New Year celebration, beginning at sundown September 11th, while Yom Kippur, the Day of Atonement, begins at sundown September 20th. As has been the case in recent years, the holidays will be celebrated in the shadow of anti-Semitism and war. Attacks on Jews around the globe have been on the rise ever since the Hamas attack on Israel in 2023. This is SRN News. House lawmakers reprimand one of their own.
4: The House has censured Representative Chuck Edwards, a Republican from North Carolina, after an Ethics Committee investigation concluded he engaged in persistent, unprofessional, and inappropriate conduct towards 2 young female staffers in his office. In a 413-2 vote, Edwards has apologized to the former aides and his family, but he also says he did not believe he committed sexual harassment. Ethics Chairman Representative Michael Guest says that while Edwards denied his conduct was intended to be sexual or romantic, his pattern of behavior could lead a reasonable person to interpret it as such. I'm Lisa Dwyer.
1: Treasury Secretary Scott Bessent says 19 of the G20's member nations stand together agreeing to address streams of cheap exports causing global imbalances. The one dissenting member of the group, Communist China. More details at SRNNews.com.
5: We've got 8:04 here on the Good Morning Show. My name is Dave Strickland.
6: My name is Caleb Parsons.
5: And Brother Caleb, we better give an update on the weather. What do you got there?
6: Yes, sir. So currently we have 79 degrees in Central Florida. And then today we have a high of 86 degrees with some scattered thunderstorms with a 60% chance of rain. And then tonight we have a low of 76 degrees with cloudy skies early on in the night. And I believe that's it. And some partly cloudy skies around midnight. So.
5: Yeah, about a 25% chance of showers tonight. Yeah. Well, we're into our, like I say, our monsoon, our Florida monsoon. I'd rather have a Florida monsoon season with afternoon showers than a hurricane. You know, I don't want it all at once. I like a little bit each day. And, you know, that's good. We've been blessed here the last couple of years. Let's keep it that way. We can hope anyway. We can hope. We don't have control of that. Our good Lord does. Well, let's see. This is the time of the show where we do something with this day in history.
6: Amen.
5: I'm going to give you the cursor there, and you just all take control. And if you can find the cursor, I think I lost
6: it. Oh, my goodness. Where's it at? There it is. It's on the other screen. Here we go.
5: Okay. He found it, folks. Here we go. What do you got?
6: All right. 1945. Japan surrenders, bringing an end to World War II.
5: Praise the Lord, because that was a brutal war. Brutal war.
6: Yes, sir.
5: Tens of millions of people died in that war, both civilians and military, and especially the Holocaust, where they deliberately tried to genocide God's people, the Jews.

0: Shame on them. Okay, what else? Sure.
1: All right. And then in 2014, on today, underwater archaeologists locate the wreck of the HMS Erebus, one of the two ships in the ill-fated Franklin expedition, which vanished in the Arctic in the 1840s.
0: In the Arctic. Wow, that was long before the Titanic.
1: That was...
0: You know, they probably, I don't even know if they had metal holes. They might have had wood holes. Boy, don't mess with them icebergs up there.
1: Yeah.
0: You know, they got all kinds of stuff now to where they can actually, they got them, they call them iceberg breakers. They got ships that literally now have hardened noses on them, and they can go right through them things. It's interesting. We've made some progress in some things, folks. There you go. What do you got next?
1: All right, we have the Great Fire of London begin. So in the early morning hours of September 2nd, 1666, the Great Fire of London breaks out in the house of King Charles II's baker on Pudding Lane near London Bridge.
0: And we got a King Charles now. I wonder what number he is. That one was number two. they give them numbers. It's like the popes. They give them numbers. What else you got there?
1: Let's see.
0: Well, in 1945, Vietnam declares its independence from France. And then, of course, the communists moved in, and then we had a big old war that lasted a long time. So... Sad. Okay, what else you got there?
1: All right, first U.S. ATM opens for business, 1969.
0: I can't remember when I got my first ATM card. But, you know, and originally they were just like it's shown in that picture, they used to be walk-ups. You had to park your car, get out there and walk up, and then hope a thug wasn't waiting behind you. What else you got? Oh, that one was interesting.
1: Yes. This is Diana Nade. I think that's how you say her name. 64 makes record swim from Cuba to Florida.
0: That's 90 miles, folks. You know, they probably had a boat swimming along, you know, cruising alongside of her, you know, so she could have breaks and all. But 90 miles from Cuba. That's from Cuba just to Key West. Now, once you get to Key West, it takes forever to get to the mainland. What's it, like 150 miles? That's a long ways from Cuba to Miami. From Key West to Miami. Been there, and that's a lonely two-lane road, unless they've changed it, and I don't think they can change that. I think it's still a lonely two-lane road. You got anything else there?
1: I don't think so. I think that's it for today.
0: That's it. That was it, folks. Well, that was some interesting stuff. Well, we praise the Lord for the opportunity to serve you folks here at Gospel 90.3. We pray everybody has a wonderful and blessed day today. And let's get on back to the music. We're going to get you going here with my absolute, of all choir songs that our church does, this is my absolute favorite choir song. It's not by us, but our choir does it. It's Only by His Grace by Majesty Music, right here on Gospel 90.3's
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0: I love this song.

Hi, I'm Attorney Dean Bernetti. In Hebrews 13, verse 5, we read, "Let your conversation be without covetousness, and be content with such things as ye have. For he hath said, I will never leave thee nor forsake thee." We all have our good times and bad when it comes to money. I remember as a student my wife looking in the pantry to find only 2 cans of green beans on the shelf. That is all we had for dinner. But at the same time, I remember abundance. If you would have only seen that moment of 2 cans of green

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0: Now, what you've brought me today is truly remarkable. This is a pristine ceramic mug featuring a cartoon cat saying, "I hate Mondays." Notice the subtle coffee stain from circa 2012.
1: Wow, is it worth a lot?
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1: Yeah, I can feel it coming on. 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

0: That was Peace in the Valley by Mountain Faith.
1: Oh, Brother Caleb, I hear some music. What's that music mean?
0: That means it's our patriotic time.
1: That's right. It's time to remember all those who have served.
0: All those who are currently serving.
1: And all those future service members who have signed that dotted line. 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
0: We want to thank you for your commitment to the country.
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0: Patriotic Time.
2: During the Revolutionary War, the British brought a simple melody here as a musical joke. They used it to describe the ragtag, untrained American troops. But we liked it too, and we used it in every camp and battle. We turned it into a song that the Redcoats regretted. In fact, one British general in the middle of the war said, "I hope I never hear that song again." But he did, at Yorktown, when the British Army surrendered to George Washington.

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It's not just a job, it's an

0: Yesterday, the judge in the murder case of Tyler Robinson ruled there is enough evidence to proceed to trial. Robinson is accused of assassinating Turning Point USA founder Charlie Kirk. The evidence included surveillance footage, ballistics, DNA linking Robinson to the rifle, the testimony from his ex-roommate, and the confession within a text message. But instead of reacting to the overwhelming evidence, defense attorney Richard Novak tried to blame Charlie Kirk for the assassination.
1: The state has utterly failed to prove that there's a particular political expression that Mr. Robinson took issue with. We all know, because if we live in the real world, the kinds of things that Mr. Kirk said, which some people find hateful.
0: Kirk family attorney Jeff Neiman reacted to that.
2: Charlie devoted his life to building a community of over a million young people rooted in faith and freedom. He had hard conversations others were too afraid to have. Charlie was the opposite of hate. Firing a bullet into a crowd and assassinating him, that is hate.
0: The jury in the murder trial of Lindsey Clancy was told to go back to work yesterday after they told the judge they were unable to come to a decision on the guilt of the woman who murdered her three young children. That jury will come back together this morning. Fox News medical consultant Dr. Mark Siegel says this woman belongs in a mental hospital for the rest of her life.
3: And so the compassion for the woman, I mean, the defense attorney saying she's a wonderful woman really strikes me because, of course, she killed her kids.
0: In a new effort by the Trump administration to crack down on unlawful border crossings into the U.S., the State Department has launched a task force targeting birth tourism, a phenomenon where expecting mothers enter the country to give birth and secure citizenship for their children. Border czar Tom Homan calling it a national security issue and saying it happens at least 25,000 to 30,000 times a year.
4: Two of the biggest abusers of this process is Russia and China. So you're going to have hundreds of thousands of U.S. citizens living in Russia and China that can come back here and vote, can run for political office, and can get a government job.
0: The government has closed many truck driving schools and a crackdown on fraud. Robert Thornton has more.
5: The Federal Motor Carrier Safety Administration said that the greatest offenders that were shut down passed drivers who were subsequently cited for English language proficiency during roadside inspections by law enforcement. Tho Bishop of the Mises Institute made these comments on AFR.
6: And that's what we've had in this country for a very long time, is a bias often in favor of immigrants over competency, a very systemically fraudulent dynamic that allows for this sort of very broad issue pop up, particularly in an industry which has such a major public safety dynamic for it.
5: He said some believe that no immigrants are illegal and that an environment was created to make it as easy as possible to get a commercial driver's license.
6: The implicit desire is aligned with an agenda, then they're going to find ways to create loopholes, to not look here, not look there. It goes to something deeper than this, but I think this is a very explicit example. But unfortunately, it's an explicit example that's killed many people through people that shouldn't be driving big rigs on very populated roads.
5: Bishop said Washington, D.C. does not operate the way it should on paper, and this is a severe example of that.
0: And finally, troubling weather persists for parts of Texas.
7: A major flooding threat continues across eastern Texas today as the remnants of Tropical Depression Edward move northeast. Torrential rain could produce flash flooding, especially in urban areas, along small streams and in low-lying locations. A moderate risk of excessive rainfall is in place. Meanwhile, showers and severe thunderstorms will stretch from the Rockies to the High Plains and into the Great Lakes and Northeast, with damaging wind, hail, and frequent lightning, and even a few tornadoes. More severe storms are expected Thursday from the Upper Mississippi Valley to the Ohio Valleys and into the Mid-Atlantic, while monsoonal moisture brings heavy rain and flash flooding to parts of the Southwest. 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
8: We got a little bit after 9 o'clock here on the Good Morning Show. I'm Dave Strickland.
9: My name's Caleb Parsons.
8: Brother Caleb, you're sitting in front of the weather screen. Can you tell us what the forecast is?
9: Yes, sir. So today we have a high of 87 degrees with some partly cloudy skies early on in the morning and then some thunderstorms later in the afternoon with a 70% chance of rain. And then tonight we have a low of 75 degrees with some isolated thunderstorms early on, then partly cloudy skies after midnight, and a 30% chance of rain.
8: Well, I tell you what, we're not reaching 90 the last few days.

0: because the rain don't let us. We've been getting boom, boom before we can ever even reach 90 degrees. It looks like the same forecast for today.
1: It does.
0: Well, you know, it's good. We're getting plenty of water. And, you know, Florida is known for wet summers, and we are definitely getting it. All right, my friend, we like to do something interesting this time. What do you got over there for us today?
1: All right. I have some fun facts for us today. So today, our first one, I figured this was pretty good since we're only 20 days out from my newborn baby. But this one says, newborn babies don't actually see in black and white. They can detect some intense colors, especially red. This is because the eye's cone cells, which detect color, aren't fully mature at birth.
0: Wow, interesting. I didn't know that. No wonder they look at us kind of funny when they're first born. They're looking at us like, what am I looking at here? Okay.
1: So if you want a baby to pay attention to you, wear bright red.
0: Bright red. Okay, cool. Okay.
1: Yes, sir.
0: That's my favorite color anyway. What else you got there?
1: All right, this is a pretty good one. Wearing a tie can reduce blood flow to the brain by 7.5%.
0: Wow. Very, very interesting. No wonder I get a little sleepy in church when I'm wearing my tie. I ain't got no oxygen in my brain. Ah, well, that's good stuff right there.
1: Yes, sir.
0: What else you got?
1: All right, this one's a mouthful.
0: Okay.
1: The fear of long words. I don't even know if I can say this correctly, but I'm gonna try it. Hippopotomonstrosis equipollidio.
0: Wow, that terrifies me. I'm scared to death of that word. I'll tell you what, I'm scared of these long titles we have over here. We got some titles for songs that are 6-7 words long. And
1: my question is, how would you let's say someone actually had a fear of like long words, then you would just...
0: Well, you know, I was born and raised here in the South. We don't have long words down here. Matter of fact, we turn two words into one word, like y'all.
1: Yeah.
0: You know, we don't say you all, we say y'all and things like that. Well, we're running out of time here. We better get on back to the music. Let's see. We're going to get back in the music with Way Over There by the Palmetto State Quartet right here on Gospel 90.3's
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2: I was thinking we ought to do this one right now. When Glenn and I get up every morning, it feels like somebody has put these old bones together. Let's see if we can get them together.
3: Boy, I certainly hope so.
2: Let's see if we can take that mic off and let's get it. I tell you what, let's start it with a hum. Want to?
3: All right.
2: Hum. Well, I tell you what, we hum better than we sing. I tell you, let's hum that again. Won't you? Let's hum that again.
4: Hum. Ezekiel in the valley of the dry bones. Ezekiel in the valley of the dry bones. Ezekiel in the valley of the

0: That was My Name is Lazarus by Greater Vision. What time is it, Brother Caleb?
1: That is our time for us to go.
0: That's right. We got adios, people, so yes, we better give them the lineup. What do you got coming up next?
1: All right. Right here, right after this, we have Christian Womanhood with Miss Loretta Walker.
0: That's right. And then at 10 a.m., we have the Family Altar Program with Evangelist Lester Roloff.
1: And then at 11 o'clock,
0: we have the Daily Manna Show with yours truly. And then what do we got at 9 o'clock tonight?
1: 9 o'clock, we have the Landmark Hour with Dr. Mickey Carter, the best preaching north, south, east, west of the Pecos, like Brother Doug says.
0: That's right. And then if you're in the Haines City area, we welcome you out to church tonight at Landmark Baptist Church at 7:30 p.m. Well, we're going to go ahead and leave you folks with One of Those Days by the McCamies. Go ahead. Oh, you know what? This is soul winning day. So if you're available, come out and go with us. What is it, 3:30 they meet?
1: Yes, sir.
0: 3:30. They're at the Fellowship Hall at Landmark Baptist Church. You can go out. We'll pair you up, and we'll go win some souls this afternoon. Amen. Praise the Lord. Okay, here we go with One of Them Days by the McCamies.

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2: 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Our good news verse today is found in Jude chapter 1 and verse 24. Now unto him that is able to keep you from falling and to present you faultless before the presence of his glory with exceeding joy. That's Jude chapter 1 and verse 24, our good news verse of the day.
3: Today's weather forecast, we have a high of 86 degrees with some scattered thunderstorms throughout the day with a 60% chance of rain. And then tonight, we have a low of 76 degrees with some cloudy skies early on in the night. And that's it. 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

0: CW Today, a daily 5-minute program dedicated to helping women with their life relationships. Hosted by veteran ladies conference speaker and the editor of Christian Womanhood magazine, Mrs. Loretta Walker. The closer a woman's heart is to the heart of God, the better able she is to thrive in her relationships with others. In that spirit, here's the host of CW Today, Mrs. Loretta Walker.
1: I'd like to share a verse with you that popped out at me the other day. 1 Chronicles 16:8. The Bible says, "Give thanks unto the Lord, call upon his name, make known his deeds among the people." Now, what does that mean to me? Well, declare his works. That's what I'm thinking that we're supposed to do. We're supposed to be going about in our life talking about the good things that God has done for us and is doing around us. So I thought during this radio broadcast, I'm just going to declare his works. I'm going to tell you some good things that happened to me and around us in the last month or so. Well, 2 weeks ago we were at a church, and it's a smaller church situation, but the bus workers there, oh my, they really love their people. We went out visiting with them, and it was a joy to be with them because they just love their people and care about them so much. So a bus mother came that with her children to help them win a prize, of course, you know, get the Ranger Walker badge that takes them to the front of the line at the carnival. And plus, they've been after her. The bus workers have been after her to come to church for quite a while. And do you know what happened? That bus mom came to church. Now, she didn't get saved during church. People tried to talk to her. She didn't get saved. But she went home. She took a nap, and she called the bus worker after a nap. And she said, "You know what? I have to get saved. I cannot not get saved. I fought it long enough," and she got saved over the telephone. Isn't that sweet? I love that. We always have needs. You all know that. I don't know if you get sick of hearing about it. I know I get sick of having needs. I mean, if I was going to be honest with you. But you know what? I guess God just gives us these needs so he can show us that we have to depend on him. So Brother John Shipp, the people that travel with us, they got their own rig, which is a truck and a trailer instead of a motorhome, which pulled one of our trailers. So we have all this equipment sitting in Missouri that we have to be able to take with us, but we couldn't take it with us because we don't have enough room in the two trailers that we have with us. So we were going to take two of our trailers and sell them to buy another trailer that's just a little bit bigger and would carry the things from those two trailers. Well, to be able to do that, you have to have cash, you know, to buy secondhand. I mean, we could go get a loan, but Roundup Ministries had, up until this point of our life, have not went out to a bank and got a loan for anything, so I don't think we should start now, not at our age. But anyway, so we were praying about how we're going to be able to buy this trailer, and we have it in our schedule to do it the first week in of April. You know, that's only 3 weeks away, but we still didn't have the money. Well, lo and behold, Kevin was talking to a pastor, and he was just talking about it, not thinking the pastor could do anything. Do you know what happened? That pastor said, "You know what? Our missions money is, we could loan you that short term while you sell those two trailers, and you could give us that money back." So that preacher took care of that, and God's the one that told him to do that for us, and I'm so excited that it's working out. And so in 3 weeks we got, now they're on the internet looking frantically for this trailer, but it's just so exciting to see God do things like that. I'm declaring his works to you, ladies. One other neat little thing that happened to me is my husband went and bought me the neatest Western vest. And when he bought it a little snug, you know, one size smaller than I'd like. So he took me back to the Western store, and we exchanged it for the larger size. I hate to declare that to you, but that is something I have to be honest and tell you. We went back to that Western store. When we got back there, he had got me a necklace to wear with it. But when I got there, there was a new necklace in there that matched that vest so perfectly that he let me exchange it. So I'm declaring the works that God is color coordinated. He let my husband get me this brand new Western vest that's really super nice. And when I went back, he helped me be able to find a necklace that had just come into there so that I could get that, and it matches it perfectly. Now I really think I'm hot stuff when I'm wearing that outfit. I'm just declaring his works. And you know what, ladies? I'd like to see you today to take some time to make known his deeds among the people. Let's brag on God today and tell him good things that have happened to you in the last month. I know you, if you'll take a minute to think on it, you can find things like this. Rejoice in the Lord always. And again, I say rejoice.
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0: American Family News. I'm Mr. Pugh. The U.S. military launching new strikes on Iran. The attacks come after the IRGC's attacks on ships in the Strait of Hormuz and American forces in the region. This comes after nearly a month of no military action, as President Trump has tried to inflict economic pain on the regime. But Secretary of State Marco Rubio says the U.S. has always held the option to use kinetic action if necessary.
1: That ship in many ways has sailed, no pun intended, with regards to the Straits, because if you think about it as a moment, I mean, at the core issue here is they're never going to have a nuclear weapon. I have to remind people that continuously. This is all about the fact that they want to possess a nuclear weapon and threaten the world with it, and we'll never allow that to happen. We reserve the right, as we said, to take military action when necessary, not just to protect ourselves, but to prevent them from being able to threaten others as well.
0: Tropical Storm Edward made landfall in Texas last night, bringing strong winds and heavy rain. Britta Merwin is in Port Arthur, Texas.
2: Good morning. Yeah, the three major counties in Port Arthur and the surrounding locations, we still have over 50,000 customers just within those three counties without power. A potent hit. This was a strong tropical storm. If it had more opportunity over the warm water of the Gulf, this easily could have been a Category 1 hurricane. But even with it staying as a tropical storm, the wind gusts were extremely impressive with Tropical Storm Edward.
0: The death penalty is on the table for Charlie Kirk's accused assassin. Tyler Robinson pleading not guilty after Utah Judge Tony Graff ruled there is enough probable cause to pursue an aggravated murder charge.
3: Viewed in the light most favorable to the prosecution, this evidence is sufficient at this stage to support a reasonable belief that the defendant is the individual who shot and killed Charlie Kirk. Accordingly, the state has demonstrated probable cause as to the identity and homicide elements of count one.
0: The jury in the Massachusetts murder trial of Lindsey Clancy is at an impasse. Yesterday, they told the judge they couldn't reach a unanimous decision, and he told them,
4: I'm going to ask you to go back out, keeping in mind all of the instructions that I gave you, to go out and to continue your deliberations at this time.
0: Fox News medical consultant Dr. Mark Siegel says what has been overlooked is what's going to happen to this woman.
5: Because if she goes to a psych hospital, which probably is the appropriate place for her, by the way, but then she can get out. She can get out after a year or two. That gives you an idea that being in a psych hospital versus being in a prison psych hospital is two different things. And so the compassion for the woman, I mean, the defense attorney saying she's a wonderful woman really strikes me because, of course, she killed her kids.
0: A conservative activist says he's never felt that Vice President Vance has said anything to make him believe he is not pro-Israel.
6: Vice President J.D. Vance was met with raucous applause when he addressed the Republican Jewish Coalition Leadership Summit. Vance spoke at the closed-door event in Las Vegas as he faced skepticism from some in the Jewish Republican community. They cite Vance's dovishness on the Iran war and his criticism of Prime Minister Benjamin Netanyahu's Israeli government. And others have expressed concerns over Vance's longtime relationship with Israel skeptic Tucker Carlson. Gary Bauer is chairman of the Campaign for Working Families and served on the board of Christians United for Israel.
7: I've never felt during these recent months that Vice President Vance was saying things that made me believe he was not pro-Israel or not in favor of the U.S.-Israel alliance.
6: And Bowers' people in the pro-Israel community are very sensitive right now, looking for signs of people peeling away.
7: There are some elements in the conservative coalition, but by and large, they're isolated. So I'm glad that Vice President Vance made this speech. From everything that I've heard, even though it was closed door, obviously, in the world we live in, some of the things he said leaked out, and sounds like he did an outstanding job.
6: And Bauer agrees with Vance about which Senate race is the most important.
7: The most important election this year is to get Mike Rogers elected to the Senate over El Sayed in Michigan. It would be a national tragedy if El Sayed won that race.
6: I'm Chad Groening.
0: For American Family News, I'm Mr. Pugh.
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9: One shadow alone.

beside the highway, begging. His eyes were blind, the light he could not see. He clutched his old

in subjection to your own husband. Notice what he said, your own husband. Don't pay attention to anybody else's husband, just stay with your own. And be in subjection to them. I believe that one of the reasons we got so many sick, neurotic, nervous women is because they're not in Bible order. Now, you men did a fairly good job of hollering amen, but I'm going to tell you something else, and you may be quiet then, but I want you to say amen when you can. I believe that the reason the women are out of order is because the men haven't been in order. Now, that got both of them that time, didn't it? We don't have many men that are in Bible order, and the wife can't respect the man like that. There are certain relationships that are very sacred unto God. And if you want a happy home, get it in Bible order. And any woman that steps out of Bible order is going to miss Bible blessing. And I don't have time to preach on it, but I believe I ought to read it. He said, be in subjection to your own husband, that if any obey not the word, I want you to notice that's plural, but the wives are plural and so are the husbands. He didn't say that the wife is to be in subjection to her own husband. He said the wives and husbands. See, the wives correspond with the husbands, you see. And so he said, they also may without the word be won by the conversation of the wives. I believe that means the way a wife lives. If she really lives pure and clean and godly and the Bible life, I'll tell you, I believe she'll turn that old wicked rascal around. That's what the Bible says right here. Without the word. You say, well, hey, I can't get him to go to church. Well, I tell you what, just live church in front of him. And I don't mean just church, I mean live the Lord in front of him. I believe the Lord will use the wife. And I believe the greatest way on earth for a woman to preach is to walk in and out of her living room and dining room and kitchen in such a way and keep house in such a way that her husband will know that she's been with Jesus. That's the greatest sermon you will ever preach right there. A walking, and that's what he's saying. This is just as plain. He said, you can win him without the word, without him going to the meeting. You can get him under conviction. While they do what? Behold your chaste conversation coupled with fear. Now, we're fixing to come up on something, and I believe it exactly, just like I do salvation by grace, baptism by immersion. I mean, I just believe this too. Now, don't want you leaving me. I want you to stay right with me. If you believe all the Bible, then good. If you don't, you're out of line. And I'm going to read the Bible. This is what it said. Now, he said, while they behold your chaste conversation, that means your life, as well as your talk, coupled with what? Fear. Fear of what? Fear lest you displease God and hurt your husband and keep him from seeing Jesus in you. Verse 3, here it is. Whose adorning, let it not be that outward adorning of plaiting the hair and of wearing of gold or putting on of apparel. That sounds strange, doesn't it? Reckon what if he rewrote that, what'd he say now? I mean, that's none of my business. I'm just reading the Bible. You figure out what he means right there. Whose adorning, let it be not the outward adorning. In other words, don't get so interested in your outsides. Don't mount to anything. They're going to fall off or get ugly or wrinkled. Or turn gray. You can't keep it from it. It's going to be that way. Don't spend all you got on your outsides. That's what he's talking about right there. And I tell you what I found, the people that look well after the inside take better care of the outside while they're doing it. Listen, your outside is going to be determined by your inside. Because God looketh on the inward part, the Bible says. And most of our decorating on the outside is for people on the outside.

Now, when you get to preaching like this, you see, people begin to swell up. They say, well, that sounds a little strange to me. It ought not to. God ought to have been preaching it. Don't get mad at me about it. I'll tell you, one of these days, I've got my eyes on eternity tonight. I know it'll not be long until I'm going to step over on the other side. I want to get rid of all the junk that I can before I leave here, every bit of it. I don't want anything to take up my time and my money that's going to keep me from meeting Jesus with a real smile and real joy. Oh, hear me tonight, dear friends. God is saying to his old prophet here, don't get so busy decorating on the outside. Decorate on the inside. You'll win your husband to Christ a lot quicker, he said. Let it be the hidden man of the heart, that which is not corruptible, even the ornament of a meek and quiet spirit, which is in the sight of God, great price. For after this manner, in the old time, the holy women also, who trusted in God, adorned themselves. Dear friends, that's it. The old time women. We need old time women again. Godly women again. Pure women again. Oh, that women could just see. And men, I'll tell you, if you'd give them a little help, it'd make a lot easier for them. Really would. I never fuss at the women about anything. I never do. Never do condemn the women. I know that we got a lot of trouble with the women. I've talked to the saddest women this week. I've talked to the saddest men I've ever talked to in my life. I've never known of such depravity and sin and filth in homes as the people have come and one after another sat till hour or more after the evening service and say, this is it. This is it. Well, back to the text again. There appeared unto them Moses and Elijah talking with him. How could dead men talk? They're not dead. Why, Moses lived way back yonder, thousands of years ago. Look at him. Here he comes. Come a flying in like a wonderful astronaut without even a space suit or a capsule to stay in. In our little generation, full of pride, I'm telling you, like a bunch of peacocks because we've gone into space. What'd we come back with? Nothing. What have we done with our space program? Nothing. Listen, Moses and Elijah came circling in, landed on the mountain like a helicopter. You know who they're coming to see? Jesus. You know what they're going to talk about? Calvary. Oh, listen, they were coming in to have a conference with him about the soon redemption prize. Because Moses and Elijah knew they'd gone to heaven on the credit. They took a promissory note. God's promissory notes are just like notes that have already been paid. There they are talking it over. Let's see what's going to happen. When you get around Jesus, something's going to brighten up, boys. That's all we need tonight. That's all this crowd needs. I tell you, Oklahoma City wouldn't look near so bright to you. And the little lights that you see around the street, they'd not look near so bright if you saw Jesus real good tonight. These little glitter spots and these little glamour spots and these little evening gowns and these little tuxedos and these little dances and all these little senior proms. Brother! They just look awful dull if you just have a visit with Jesus. Come on! Let's go on the mountain where he is. He's invited us. Let's accept the invitation. Moses and Elijah said, yes, sir. And so now we see two dead men and three live men and an eternal Savior getting together. In all, there's a half a dozen. Half a dozen getting together on the Mount of Transfiguration. Then answered Peter and said unto Jesus, Lord, it's good for us to be here. Ah, this is a fine thing. It's good for us to be. No wonder it's good. God was there. When you get God there, it's good. None good but God. But notice what he said now. This sounds like modernism almost. If thou wilt, that's the one thing that saved him from getting his head cut off, imagine. If thou wilt, let us make here three tabernacles. Look out. Let's go into a building program. That sounds like it, doesn't it? Well, brother preacher, how you getting along with you? Oh, marvelous. We've just completed another sanctuary.

0: tremendous educational building doing wonderfully well. How you getting along, Brother Pastor? Oh, we have a very peaceful situation. He probably means it's dead. Now, what did he say? He said, let's build three tabernacles, one for thee, one for Moses, and one for Elijah. Simon Peter, that's too many. He'd have been a lot better off if he'd have said, let's just build one tabernacle and that's for Jesus. But wait a minute. What did Jesus say in the 16th chapter? He said, upon this rock, I'll do the building. Simon Peter said, now then, I want to build something. I'll do the building. Jesus, of course, Simon Peter in the 16th chapter said, and when he said, whom do men say that I am? Said, some say that you're Moses, Elijah, John. He said, whom say ye? He said, thou art the Christ, the Son of the living God. And so in the 17th chapter, he said, let's build three tabernacles, one for Moses, one for Elijah, and one for thee. Now, he did say, let's build one for Jesus first. That's good, isn't it? Let's build one for thee. Now, if he'd just put a period right there and forgot about Moses and Elijah, it'd have been a lot better. But you see, most of us are wanting to build one for Jesus and then one for us and one for somebody else. And that's dangerous. All right.
1: While he yet spake, behold, a bright cloud. A bright cloud.
0: Overshadowed them. And behold, a voice out of the cloud, which said, this is my beloved Son, in whom I'm well pleased. Hear ye him. Brother, that's the answer right there. You know who that's doing the talking? Reminds me of my father, you know. He had an old telephone, long, short, and a long one, 187. Everybody in the community was on the same line. My daddy, I can remember him now. He'd go to the phone, hear that old thing ring, pick up that old receiver, speak into that mouthpiece and said, who's doing the talking? I mean, he just won't know who he's talking to. Brother, I want to know tonight, somebody's talking. Who's doing the talking? I tell you, my majestic heavenly Father's doing the talking. And brother, when my father starts talking, everybody else might as well get quiet. And my father taught me that too when I was a kid. Brother, we never did have any interruptions. The Father said, this is my beloved Son in whom I'm well pleased. Listen to him. Hear him. That's it. Why, it reminds me of Hebrews chapter 1 and verse 1. God in these last days is spoken unto us by his Son. That's the loudest word and the greatest word that was ever spoken is the Lord Jesus Christ. In the beginning was the Word was with God, the Word was God, the Word became flesh and dwelt among us. And everything God wants us to know, he'll say it through his Son. No wonder Jesus said, I'm the Alpha and the Omega. I'm the first letter in the alphabet and the last letter in the alphabet. I'm all that God wants to say to you. I'll tell you something else. When I get ready to talk to my Heavenly Father, I have to use Heavenly Alphabet to do it with. That's written, he said, you better sign your check in Jesus' name. You better talk to me through Jesus because I'm not going to listen to you. You can't come to me except through Jesus, my son. Oh, he opened up that new and living way. He is that fountain filled with blood, drawn from Emmanuel's veins and sinners plunged. Now then, when the disciples heard it, they fell on their face, were so afraid. They heard from heaven. They heard from heaven. They fell on their face, were so afraid. And Jesus came, touched them, and said, arise, be not afraid. You know, there's one thing I've learned. And that is, if you're scared and trembling, you can't shoot straight. And there's one thing wrong with this generation. She's filled with fear. I've never known such a fog of fear settling over a nation

Everybody afraid. People are afraid to leave their house. Afraid it'll be burned when they get back. Strange fires are burning today. All because we didn't keep the fires of evangelism burning. And when we put out the big fire of God's eternal love and gospel preaching, the devil started setting his fires. I've been saying that for many years now. And when the church got busy with her little promotion program and her little every member canvas and subscribed the budget, and she began to try to educate, and she began to try to culture and refine and all that without getting people saved. And when she began to play up to the man with money and let the ragged urchins go to hell, we lost out with God, boys. We lost out with God. When we begin to robe our choirs and carpet our floors and put on our Sunday clothes and get nice, we let the world get away from us. Ought to been winning them to Christ. Say what you please, boys. I believe I'm right about it. If we'd go out, I'll come to that in a minute. Oh, this chapter so failed. But I'm going to hasten because I want you to get the last verse. Jesus came and touched them. When they'd lifted up their eyes, they saw no man save Jesus. Just Jesus was left. Nobody but Jesus. And as they came down from the mountain, Jesus charged them, saying, tell the vision to no man until the Son of Man be risen again from the dead. And his disciples asked him, saying, why then say the scribes that Elijah must first come? And Jesus answered and said to them, Elijah truly shall first come, first come and restore all things. But I say unto you that Elijah is come already, and they knew him not, but have done unto him whatsoever they listed, likewise shall also the Son of Man suffer of them. Then the disciples understood that he spake unto them of John the Baptist. And when they were come to the multitude, there came to him a certain man kneeling down to him, and saying, Lord, have mercy on my son, for he's lunatic and sore vexed. For oftentimes he falleth into the fire and oft into the water. And I brought him to thy disciples, and they could not cure him. Then Jesus answered and said, O faithless and perverse generation. That's it. Faithless and perverse generation. How long shall I be with you? How long shall I be with you? How long shall I suffer you? Bring him hither to me. That's what he's saying today. Come unto me. Bring him to me. And Jesus rebuked the devil and departed out of him. And the child was cured from that very hour. Then came the disciples to Jesus apart and said, now notice, remember, he took them apart. The Bible said in that first verse, he took him high mountain apart. Now then, they've come apart with him again. They've got a question to ask him. Why could not we cast him out? And Jesus said unto them, because of your unbelief, because of your infidelity, because of your doubts, for verily I say unto you, if ye have faith as a grain of mustard seed, ye shall say unto this mountain, remove hence to yonder place, and it shall remove, and nothing shall be impossible unto you. Howbeit, here it is. Well, you might as well take your little knife or scissors and cut this out. This is the unknown quantity right here. This is the verse that's been thrown away. Howbeit, this kind goeth not out, but by prayer and fasting. Therefore, it'll not come. He said, now this kind, now what kind do you have tonight? What kind do you want? What kind does your church have? Are we able to combat the devil? Can we resist old Satan and make him flee? Can we? I was in a meeting the other night. You know, there was a time when I didn't know what to do. I really didn't. I mean, they didn't teach me when I went to school what to do. I think of two experiences, and I'm going to share both of them with you real briefly. A man fell out the other night, just fainted in the service. He could have had a heart attack. I don't know. I know he was out. They picked him up. Now, the only thing I knew to do, and I knew it was time, was just to bow and pray. And just come to the Lord. And I didn't know how sick the man was, but I said, Lord, I pray that you'll touch this man's body.

I don't believe it's God's purpose to disturb a service for the man that falls out. And so he came back and sat down, came up and shook hands with me after the service was over. I asked the people to pray. I believe when we get this many people together, somebody ought to pray the prayer of faith. But the Bible says, you say, I don't believe in that kind. Well, you help yourself to your unbelief here. But I just believe that God's able in every situation to take care of it. I tell you, brother, I believe we need the power of God in our services today. People try to run over the Lord and run over the services. And I tell you, it's time for us to claim and the promises and say, Lord, take care of this. He said, but this kind goeth not out, but by prayer and fasting. While they abode in Galilee, Jesus said to them, the Son of Man shall be betrayed in the hands of men. They shall kill him. The third day shall be raised again. They were exceeding sorry. Did you get that? He said that Son of Man shall be betrayed in the hands of men, not animals, not horses, not cows, but men. Think about that. They shall kill him, but he'll rise again. They were exceeding sorry. When they were come to Capernaum, they that received tribute money came to Peter and said, doth not your master pay tribute? He saith, yes. And when he was come into the house, Jesus prevented him, saying, what thinkest thou, Simon? Of whom do the kings of the earth take custom or tribute? Of their children or of the strangers? Peter saith unto them, of strangers, Jesus saith unto them. Then are the children free, notwithstanding, lest we should offend them. Now here's your message I want to give you in closing. Go thou to the sea. Preachers, churches, this is it. Go thou to the sea. We got to pay up. You want to pay your bills, head for the sea. You want to pay what you owe? Go to the sea. You say, what do you mean? Let's go on. And cast a hook. I believe the first thing I saw today, and I've got seven things I want to share with you real quickly. He said, first of all, you go to the sea. That's where the people are. The sea represents the world. Go where the people are. Second, cast a hook. That's the Holy Spirit. No need going to the sea, boys, if you haven't got a hook. You need more than a little string throwing the sea. You got to have something to hook them with. Oh, listen. But somebody's got to have a hook. You just put it down. There's got to be a hook or you won't catch anything. That's the Holy Spirit. And take up the fish that first. Brother, that means just any fish you can catch string. We got too many people in our modern churches today that are particular about the kind of fish you want to catch. Too many of them are fishing for that old financial fish out yonder. That old cussed refined fish out yonder. Man, he'd sure look nice in our church. They want the Cadillac fish and the Lincoln Continental fish. Ah, you better listen to me, boys. If you want to go fishing for God, you better thank God for any fish you can hook. I mean, if it's a dark fish, or if it's a brown fish, or a white fish, or a poor fish, or if it's a little old ugly fish, brother, if we go fishing, let's catch something for God. First cometh up, and when thou hast, now get it, when thou hast opened his mouth, there you are. You say, what in the world does that mean? Get him to give his testimony. Make him tell what Jesus has done for him. Let him tell he's glad he got caught and got hooked. Oh, yes. Get him to testify for Jesus. Why, you can try to have a testimony at every church today. It sounds like a cemetery. Let the redeemed of the Lord say so. Why, you used to have old preacher get up and say, let's have a say-so meeting. Let the redeemed of the Lord say so. Let's have a say-so meeting. Get his mouth open. Then notice, thou shalt find a piece of money. You'll find something precious if you ever get his mouth open. Thou shalt find a piece of money. That take and give. And notice, it's to be given. That testimony is to be given. And the last thing Jesus said, be sure you do it for me now. Do it for me. That's it. He said for me right there. Boys, when we begin to give our testimonies for Jesus, and he'll begin to bless. Yes, praise his wonderful name. Do you know him? Bow your heads while we pray.

0: Galilee.
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1: With our eyes on the skies, you're listening to Gospel 90.3 FM. Our good news verse today is found in Jude chapter 1 and verse 24. Now unto him that is able to keep you from falling and to present you faultless before the presence of his glory with exceeding joy. That's Jude chapter 1 and verse 24, our good news verse of the day.
2: Today's weather forecast, we have a high of 86 degrees with some scattered thunderstorms throughout the day with a 60% chance of rain. And then tonight, we have a low of 76 degrees with some cloudy skies early on in the night. 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

0: American Family News. I'm Mr. Pugh. Republicans are pushing for a new constitutional amendment preventing Supreme Court expansion. Chad Pergram has more from Capitol Hill.
1: Expanding the Supreme Court is the battle cry for many progressives, but this plan freezes the size of the high court at 9 justices. It's now the law, but this would be in the Constitution. House Speaker Mike Johnson says expanding the court would become a, quote, political palooza. But Democrats say Republicans want the status quo. That's because rulings go their way. Democrats accuse the GOP of a gotcha vote just before the midterms. The left often touts expanding the court as one of its top goals. A constitutional amendment needs 2/3 to pass the House and the Senate.
0: CENTCOM has announced that a new round of strikes against Iran has been completed. Madeline Rivera from Washington with more.
2: The U.S. military says the strikes come after the IRGC's attacks on ships in the Strait of Hormuz and American forces in the region. The president says Iran had tried but failed to add sea mines in the strait. He also says Iran had shot 8 missiles at the U.S. military base in Jordan, all of which were intercepted. The fresh barrage of strikes come after roughly a month of no military action. The president has increasingly leaned on sanctions as he tries to inflict more economic pain against the regime. The president posting on Truth Social, "I'm not trying to force Iran to the bargaining table. I like our position now much better with almost total control of the Hormuz Strait and their economy totally collapsing."
0: Over 60 days until the midterm elections and tension is running high. Anti-Israel streamer Hassan Piker has been a strong supporter of Michigan Socialist Senate nominee Abdul El Sayed, appearing in some of his events, including a primary night party in Detroit. Pennsylvania Senator John Fetterman says that he dares El Sayed to hit the campaign trail with Piker.
3: He tries to pretend that he doesn't have the same kinds of views as Hassan Piker because he's campaigned with him constantly overall. So right now, I'm daring them. Are they cowards? You know, campaign together.
0: Texas Governor Greg Abbott has ordered all state agencies to pause funding on so-called flock cameras, often used by law enforcement to read license plates, but also for some to track ex-girlfriends and wives. Steve Jordahl reports the governor is concerned the surveillance cameras are being misused.
4: There are about 10,000 flock cameras in use in Texas, but the concerns there are the same wherever the license plate readers are in use: privacy and potential misuse. Tupelo, Mississippi Police Chief John Quacka was on the Corps on AFR and said he's getting questions about the cameras.
5: For some reason, people in America don't want the police to use the technology, and this is just one of the tools we use to reduce crime in the city of Tupelo and in our region in the state of Mississippi.
4: The concern is that when coupled with AI, flock cameras are always reading, cataloging, and storing every license plate they see. And because the cars are on public streets, no warrants are needed when police access the data. Quacka says he's put some fences around the cameras.
5: When you log into our system and you're going to request, say, to run a license plate number, you have to give a reason. There's just no carte blanche. Do whatever you want. Take a look at it.
4: Randy Sutton of the Wounded Blue says flock cameras are very effective.
6: With the advent of the license plate readers, the technology has improved to the point where they are constantly searching license plates. And by doing so, they solve a lot of crimes.
4: But he says it's still possible for the system to break down.
6: It can be mistaken, right? Because you have humans that are entering the license plates and the information into the databases that are then searched.
0: I'm Steve Jordahl. Jurors in the Lindsey Clancy murder trial resumed deliberations today, a day after telling the judge they couldn't agree on whether the Massachusetts mother was criminally responsible for killing her 3 children. A unanimous verdict is necessary for either a conviction or an acquittal. More news online at AFN.net and on the AFN mobile app. I'm Rusty Pugh.

Welcome to the Daily Manna Show here on Gospel 90.3 FM. I'm your host, Dave Strickland, and you just heard Coming Dine by the Isaacs. And I do hope you're ready to dine, because we are going to serve you up some of that gospel manna from heaven. That's right, some of that food for your soul. We're going to give you a lot of Southern gospel, mix in a little bluegrass, a few hymns. It's going to be good stuff, folks. So let's look at that weather. It's currently 86 degrees in Central Florida. And you know what? I just looked at that radar. There's little green dots popping up everywhere. I mean, it looks like you got the measles or something, but instead of red, they're green. That radar looks sick. Well, you know what that means, don't you? 90%+ chance of showers and thunderstorms again today. Praise the Lord, we can hold a lot of water, because we have to. We're getting a lot of water. All right, so high is only going to be around 90 if we get there. And let's see, tonight, oh my goodness, 50% chance of thunderstorms carrying on into the evening or into the night. So, wow, just a good day to stay indoors or stay inside your car. That's all I got to say. Low of 76 degrees. And then tomorrow, already about a 40% chance of rain, but it'll probably go up high around 90 again tomorrow. 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That's Gospel 90.3 in English, Radio Landmark in Spanish, and Bible Scouts Radio for the children. 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Well, we do love your song request. We really do. We love your song request. 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Well, let's go ahead and get some music going. I got Breaking Ground with Above the Storm.

0: 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Oh, it's freezing in here. What's going on? 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
2: 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We do love your song requests throughout the show. 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

0: 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I stepped inside and immediately knew something wasn't right. 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It was a scene worth investigating. Then I saw it. A leather bomber jacket. Clean, classic. The kind of jacket that says, I've solved three mysteries and look good doing it. I turned over the price tag, and that's when the case cracked wide open. I looked around for security cameras. I checked for hidden microphones. I even looked for the police. Nobody seemed concerned. The cashier just smiled and asked,
1: "Would you like a bag?"
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2: With SRN News, I'm Bob Agnew in Washington. More strikes by Iran against its Arab neighbors.
3: An Iranian drone attack Wednesday has sparked a blaze in Kuwait City, and Bahrain intercepted incoming drones following a night of American bombardment that included a deadly strike on a wedding party. Iranian officials say at least 5 people were killed, including a child, and at least 68 wounded. I'm Charles Tulletesma.
2: House lawmakers have reprimanded one of their own, censuring Congressman Chuck Edwards of North Carolina after an ethics committee finding that he acted

0: inappropriately toward two young female staffers in his office.
1: Edwards has apologized to the former aides and his family, but he also says he did not believe he committed sexual harassment. Ethics Chairman Representative Michael Guest says that while Edwards denied his conduct was intended to be sexual or romantic, his pattern of behavior could lead a reasonable person to interpret it as such. I'm Lisa Dwyer.
0: And the House voted 4-13-2 to censure Edwards. It's been 25 years this month since first responders put their lives and health on the line to try and save lives during the horrific 9/11 attacks in New York and at the Pentagon. There's now a new report out that details the ongoing health problems many of them still face, and we get the details from Laura Winters.
2: Thousands of first responders and residents of Lower Manhattan are still suffering the health effects, including PTSD, from the trauma of the radical Islamic terrorist attack, along with various different types of cancers from the toxins. The World Trade Center Health Program, which is federally funded, monitoring the health impacts. Some cancers specifically related to what people inhaled and got on their skin, first showing up now.
0: And that is correspondent Laura Winters reporting. Stocks have been doing well on Wall Street. More stable oil prices are cited as a major factor. This is SRN News. A new study charts the location of America's evangelicals, Michael Harrington reports.
3: It is the work of J.D. Payne of the Southern Baptist Convention, and it draws its numbers from the U.S. Religion Census. Payne reports that evangelical Christians are centered in the Southeast and Midwest, with Alabama coming in first, followed by Oklahoma, Mississippi, Arkansas, and Tennessee. The state with the least evangelicals is Utah, where the Mormon Church predominates, followed by Massachusetts, Rhode Island, New Hampshire, and New Jersey. Michael Harrington reporting.
0: Jews around the world are making preparations for the High Holy Days this month. Rosh Hashanah, the Jewish New Year celebration, begins at sundown on September 11th, while Yom Kippur, the Day of Atonement, begins at sundown on September 20th. As has been the case in recent years, the holidays will be celebrated in the shadow of anti-Semitism and war. Attacks on Jews around the globe have been on the rise since the Hamas attack in 2023. This is SRN News. Here's Rich Thomason with the Midday Wall Street Business Report.
4: Oil giant Chevron confirms it's expanding its operations in Venezuela just days after President Trump announced an ambitious deal to develop the nation's oil reserves, giving the Pentagon a stake in the profits. Chevron says it has been assigned additional acreage in a region where the company has an established presence. Joint venture plans include investing more than $7 billion over the next 5 years, more than doubling production to roughly 600,000 barrels a day compared with this year. Treasury Secretary Scott Bessent says 19 of the G20's member nations stand together, agreeing to address streams of cheap exports that cause global economic imbalances. The lone dissenting member of the group, Communist China. The G20 has now wrapped up a two-day meeting in Asheville, North Carolina. For the Wall Street Business Report, I'm Rich Thomason.
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5: We got 12:04 here on the Daily Manna Show. Good afternoon, everybody. I'm your host, Dave Strickland. It's currently 87 degrees in Haines City, but got to throw in that big but there. There's a bunch of showers popping up all over the place. Chance of rain this afternoon, 90%. And let's see, tonight, 40% chance of showers and thunderstorms with a low of 76. And then tomorrow looks like we got about a 50% chance of showers and thunderstorms. Well, let's look at that good news verse of the day. It's found in Jude chapter 1 and verse 24. Now unto him that is able to keep you from falling and to present you faultless before the presence of his glory with exceeding joy. That's Jude chapter 1 and verse 24, our good news verse of the day. Well, I'm going to crack a little joke for you here real quick. Do you know what the difference is between over the hump and over the hill? Over the hump and over the hill. Well, when you get over the hump, you accelerate down the hill. When you get over the hill, you creep down the hill. I know, that wasn't too funny, but that's the best I can do. All right, folks, well, let's go. We do love your song requests. We love for you to add to the menu of our show. You can do that by calling me at 863-422-9583, or you can text me at 863-420-5683. 5085. Would love to hear from you. Well, we got a request.

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1: Dr. Shami, I have some questions for you.
2: Yes, my son, bare your soul. 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
1: Yeah. Well, I was reading in the Bible.
2: You what?
1: I was reading the Bible.
2: Don't do that. You need inner wisdom, like myself, to decipher it. It's just too complicated.
1: Well, actually, I found its message quite simple.
2: No, you just read the simple part. 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Here, read my book.
1: Programming your VCR?
2: No, the other side.
1: Knowing God the Shami way?
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2: I knew it. I knew this would happen. Already, you're confused.
1: I don't feel confused.
2: Of course not. You haven't read my book yet.
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1: 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I'm your host, Dave Strickland. We do love your song requests. 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

0: A minister had just closed a revival in a huge Midwestern city. Stepped on the train on his way home and found himself seated beside a young man. For nothing better to do, he just tried to start up a conversation, just something about the weather, just to kind of help the time as they traveled. And he noticed that he didn't receive an answer. He turned to the young man and he saw the tears streaming down his cheeks. He told him, "Son, I'm a minister. I'm a preacher. I'll be glad to help you any way I can." And the young man, through his tears, proceeded to tell this story. He said, "Preacher, 2 years ago, I got so mean at home that my mom and dad couldn't do anything with me. Wasn't anything but a source of embarrassment to them. Things got so bad that I even went so far as to hit my father one day with my fist. He told me then, 'Son, I hate to do it. It's going to break your mama's heart. But I'm going to have to ask you to leave this house. Just get away. We don't want to see you anymore.' Preacher, I wandered all over this country for the past 2 years. Then about 3 weeks ago, I gave my heart and life to Jesus. Told Mom and Dad what had happened. Told them I'd be on this old train. Told them I was coming home. The preacher said, 'Son,' said, 'that's all well and good, but how do you know you're going to be welcome? How do you know everything's forgiven?' He said, 'Preacher, I told Dad in the letter that if everything was all right and they could forgive me of all the pain I caused them, for him to hang a little white rag right on the top of that apple tree. And I could see it from this old train. And I'd know it'd be all right for me to come home. Preacher, would you look out there and tell me what you see? I want to go home so bad. I'm so sorry for all the heartache I caused. Would you look and see if you see one little white rag in the top of that tree?' Well, the old preacher, not knowing what to expect, not knowing the circumstances, dusted the window of that old train off and looked out. Turned around, had a big smile on his face. He said, 'Son, you can relax.' He said, 'That apple tree's in full blossom. I never saw so many white rags tied on anything in all of my life. That's not all. Standing out there under the apple tree, there's Mom and Dad waving a big white bed sheet, saying, "Come on home, son. Welcome home." And you know, that's just like God. No matter how far in sin we've sunk, no matter how we've wasted our lives, all we have to do is say, 'Forgive me of my sin. I want to live for you.' And you know, he'll welcome each and every one of us home."
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0: Hello, neighbor. You're tuned in to the Westwood Gospel Time with Senior Pastor Walt Lanier of the Westwood Missionary Baptist Church in Winter Haven, Florida. Thank you for joining us today as we share together in God's precious Word. Here's Senior Pastor Walt Lanier, taking the Bible as it is to people as they are.
1: Time is already getting away, but I wanted to speak to you this morning just a little bit about issue of speaking in tongues. Over the past week, I was in 2 weeks over here in Ukraine, and I speak Russian in Ukraine and can't understand a word they're saying. I've learned a couple of greetings and about as much as I know. We're heading to Haiti tonight, and Latrice has been studying a little bit of the Creole language, and I learned that to say hello is bonjour. Did I do that

So when I see somebody, I'm going to say bonjour. And then when I leave, I'm going to say Norway. Norway means, did I say that right? It means see you later. I learned that one. Only because that's in Swahili. And I know that word in Swahili. It means something about together. What does it mean in Swahili, Ernie? Yeah, together with Norway. Together with us. In Creole, it means see you later. Am I saying it right? Okay. Because you looked at me funny. I didn't know I was pronouncing it properly. So I've learned two words, hello and see you later. That's all I know. But this issue of speaking in tongues, Gene asked me if I would teach on it next Sunday morning in their Sunday school class, because obviously it's an issue there, this issue of tongues, and it's invaded all over the world because of the charismatic movement over the past century, really, how it become involved in, I would say, quote-unquote, Christian circles, this thing on speaking in tongues. So I just want to share just a few thoughts I think will help you. Matter of fact, I Googled yesterday. Amazing what you find on Google. About, you know that you could actually, there's people online that can teach you how to speak in an unknown tongue in 20 minutes. You follow their instructions in 20 minutes, you'll be speaking in an unknown tongue. I know I didn't watch it. I just thought it was funny. You know, wow, okay. I thought this was a gift from God and this guy's teaching. And then another guy, he has 4 points. How to speak in a tongue, an unknown tongue, what we're talking about. Here's their 4 points. Number one, you request. You ask, you request. Number two, you realize. Number three, relax. And number four, you release. I thought it was pretty neat. He had it all alliterated. To receive the gift of tongues, you request it. You realize it. In other words, you got it. You ask, and he gives it to you. Then you just relax. I just picture this. And then you release it, you know. It's amazing, this thing about how people, about the gift of tongues. And there's so much I could talk about. But turn with me quickly to Acts chapter number 2. We're going to start there this morning as a launching pad. Then we're going to wind up in 1 Corinthians 14 about the proper use of tongues. And of course, in 1 Corinthians 13, that gift has ceased. It's been done away with. And time won't allow me to get into all of that, because y'all took so long on your prayer request, you know. But anyway, I've got a lot of notes here. I won't be able to get to half of them. But anyway, I want to, our launching pad, look at Acts chapter number 2, beginning verse number 1. And when the day of Pentecost was fully come, they were all with one accord in one place. And suddenly, there came a sound from heaven as of a mighty, rushing mighty wind, and it filled all the house where they were sitting. Now, you remember, this is 40 days after the ascension of Jesus. Jesus said, now you wait here in Jerusalem and tarry here, and then the Holy Spirit will come upon you. And it was during this time that they were empowered, the church was empowered to carry out the Great Commission. So this is the setting. Verse number 3. And there appeared unto them cloven tongues like as of fire, and it set upon each of them. And they were all filled with the Holy Ghost and began to speak with other tongues as the Spirit gave them utterance. Just a sideline real quick. This is one of many verses that has the word, we see the word Holy Ghost, and we see the Spirit, a capital S, in the same verse. Now, the King James Bible is the only version that I know of that uses the term Holy Ghost. Every other version, the NIV, the ESV, all the other versions, they don't use the word Holy Ghost. They use the word Holy Spirit, because they would tell you, the ones who kind of translated these newer versions, that the King James Bible is wrong. It was translated improperly. And I'm here to tell you, there's not one word in our Bible that's wrong. It's all pure. As a matter of fact, the Bible says it's 100% pure. And their argument is that it should be Holy Spirit, not Holy Ghost. Well, the reason that the translators did this, and I did a lot of research on this years ago, and some of you have heard this before, that the reason the word Holy Ghost, which actually is used more than Spirit, Holy Spirit in our Bible, the term Holy Ghost, because that's his proper name. That's the name. We see that in Matthew chapter number 28. Baptizing them in the name of the Father and of the Son and of the Holy Ghost. And when you see the word

0: So every time you see the word Holy Ghost mentioned, Bob, it refers to him as the person, as his name. That's his name. But when you see either the word Holy Spirit, capital S, or Holy Spirit, that refers to his work. You see the difference? There's the name, and then there's his work. And that's why it's translated that way. The Holy Ghost is the proper name, the Holy Ghost, and then the Spirit is his work. And we see that actually take place here in verse number 4, where they were filled with the Holy Ghost, and as the Spirit, that was the working. That's why it's translated that way. Are y'all following?
1: Yeah.
0: Just a little tidbit of information of Bible. It's interesting. Okay, verse number 5. And there were dwelling at Jerusalem Jews, devout men out of every nation under heaven. This is very important. People from all over the world, these Jewish people had come to Jerusalem to celebrate Pentecost, and they would speak different languages, different parts of the world like we are today, Russian or Creole or whatever back then. You know, they all came together, spoke different languages. Verse number 6. Now, when this was noised abroad, the multitude came together and was confounded, because that every man heard them speak in his own language. It's important to understand what we're talking about here, about tongues. Again, I got to move on real quick. But the word tongues here is the word, it's the Greek word glossa, if I'm pronouncing it properly. We get the word, English word glossary from it. And it literally means spoken word, a language. It's not some kind of gibberish. It's not some kind of babbling that you would hear today, that guys could speak, teach you to speak in tongues in 20 minutes. It's babbling. It's not a language, a spoken language. They heard tongues in his own language, okay? Let's go a little bit farther. And they were all amazed, I guess so, and marveled, saying one to another, behold, are not all these which speak Galileans? And how we hear every man in our own tongue where we were born. And then it lists all these different countries and different people groups that were there that heard the people that were in that upper room. They came and they were able to speak in their language. Now, turn with me to backtrack to Mark chapter number 16 before we get into the book of 1 Corinthians. I wanted to give you a thought here. Mark chapter number 16. The Great Commission is given, verse number 15. And he, Jesus, spoke unto them, go ye into all the world and preach the gospel to every creature. Then he that believeth is baptized and shall be saved, but he that believeth not shall be saved, believeth not shall be damned. Again, I won't have time to talk about this, but he's not talking about baptism or regeneration. That's another lesson. But notice verse number 17. And these signs shall follow them that believe. In my name they shall cast out devils. Literally, these demons, they are able to cast them out of people. And they shall speak with new tongues, new languages. And they shall take up serpents. And if they drink any deadly thing, it shall not hurt them. And they shall lay hands on the sick, and they shall recover. So God gave the apostles and some other people these supernatural gifts. Gifts of healing, of gifts of speaking in tongues, and these other supernatural gifts. Why? Look at verse number 20.
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1: American Family News, I'm Mr. Pugh. A woman is facing charges after police say she was trying to film anonymous jurors leaving the Lindsey Clancy trial in Massachusetts.
2: Dawn Light has pleaded not guilty to a charge of intimidation of a witness, juror, police, or court official. Prosecutors say Light was parked in a restricted area near Plymouth Superior Court and questioned by state police serving on the security detail for the Lindsey Clancy murder trial. When they asked if she had been filming or taking pictures of anyone in the parking lot, she said no. Investigators found deleted photos on her phone of jurors walking out of the courthouse, and Light was arrested. Her attorney says she was trying to take a picture of Lindsey Clancy. Light was released without having to post bail, but was ordered to stay away from the court, jurors, and any witnesses. Tanya J. Powers, Fox News.
1: President Trump announced on social media last week that Venezuela has agreed to a deal that would give the U.S. up to 65 billion barrels of oil. The deal has sparked concerns that it would make it harder to restore democracy in Venezuela, which has not been allowed to hold elections since the U.S. military deposed President Nicolas Maduro earlier this year. Secretary of State Marco Rubio argues it takes time to establish a democracy in Venezuela.
3: Democratic elections are more than just about

0: having an election, you know, because you could have an election tomorrow. We'd still be using the Chavez machines and the Chavez Electoral Committee, and it would not be credible. All those things have to be transformed.
1: The Justice Department is expanding its investigation into rising beef prices, probing the nation's largest grocery chains. Darren Botello has more.
2: The DOJ wants to know if major supermarket chains are illegally raising beef prices and marking up prices to make extra profit off us, the consumers. Officials in the DOJ's antitrust division sent letters, by the way, to eight of the nation's largest grocery retailers. We're talking Kroger, Publix, Walmart, Albertsons, Aldi, Ahold Delhaize, USA, Costco, and Amazon. Regulators are demanding information about the retailers' pricing strategies, costs, and profit margins on beef products specifically to figure out if anti-competitive conduct is driving consumer prices even higher.
1: A national defense analyst and former Pentagon advisor thinks the resignation of the Secretary of the Army in the midst of ongoing conflict is problematic. Chad Groening has more.
3: Dan Driscoll is stepping down as Army Secretary. He submitted his resignation to President Trump following months of tension with War Secretary Pete Hegseth over the direction of the service and the ouster of many senior Army officers. He will temporarily be replaced by Undersecretary of the Army Mike Obadahl. Bob McGinnis is a national defense analyst and president of McGinnis Strategies, LLC.
4: I don't know how Pete and Dan got along in the office. Obviously, there was a lot of tension. The fact that Dan went over and talked to Trump, perhaps without Hegseth knowledge, shouldn't surprise me. That's how things are done in Washington.
3: McGinnis thinks it came down to Hegseth digging into the Army's business.
4: Keep in mind, Pete came up through the National Guard as an Army guy, and he thinks of himself as a warrior and that the Army was his home. And so it's probably some institutional jealousy. I don't know that for a fact, but I can certainly kind of deduce that that's part of what's going on here.
3: And McGinnis questions the timing of Driscoll's resignation.
4: For Dan to have resigned in the midst of ongoing conflict is problematic. It leaves the Army without a secretary that's confirmed.
3: Pentagon Chief Spokesman Sean Parnell is reportedly on the short list to succeed Driscoll. I'm Chad Groening.
1: And the parents of the missing girl who was found dead Monday in South Carolina are now in police custody in Tennessee.
5: 70-year-old John Hayes and 31-year-old Jordan Hayes arrested in Carter County, Tennessee, now awaiting extradition on charges of unlawfully placing a child at risk for their alleged actions in the disappearance and death of their daughter, Sailor Hayes, a severely nonverbal autistic 5-year-old who police say had a history of wandering off in an affinity for water, that she was left unsupervised near a body of water in Georgetown County, South Carolina. Her body recovered Monday. Prosecutors say the girl had a tracking transmitter but was not wearing it at the time. Jeff Manasso, Fox News.
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6: We've got 104 here on the Daily Manna Show. Good afternoon, everybody. I'm Dave Strickland. It's currently 88 degrees here in Haines City. There's an 80% chance of showers and thunderstorms this afternoon with a high around 90. And then tonight, still about a 50% chance of showers or thunderstorms going into the night. Low of 75 in the morning. And then tomorrow, about a 50% chance of showers and thunderstorms. Well, on the Watchman's Report today, I've got a couple of things I think are pretty interesting. In one of the subsidiaries of Russia, I guess you'd call it, I believe it's called Kyrgyzstan. It's hard to even say that. But anyway, there's a meeting over there it's called the Shanghai Cooperation Organization. This is very similar to NATO, but it's a counterbalance to NATO. Russia needed allies. So they formed this organization called Shanghai Cooperation Organization. It's primarily Russia and China, but guess who wants to be a part of it? That's right, old Erdogan in Turkey. He wants to be a part of the Shanghai Cooperation Organization, partnering with Russia and China. Now, remember, Turkey is a member of NATO, which sole purpose of NATO is to resist aggression from Russia. So you're part of this, but yet you want to be partnered with Russia and China. Well, something's going to have to give right there, folks. And I know what it is. Erdogan is an Islamic supremacist. He's a barbarian. He's all about conquest. And so

So is Russia and China. So pretty soon, I'm not sure how, but pretty soon Turkey's going to find itself severed from the NATO organization, which is the Western nations. So that's kind of interesting. But here's one I got for you that's, I think, even more interesting. I got it right here. This was a statement put out today by the Israeli defense minister. Israel Katz is his name. Concerning Gaza, he says this. He says, there is no lasting solution for Gaza without migration. According to repeated surveys, 80% of Gazans, 80% of Gazans want to leave Gaza, but Hamas prevents them from doing so, and no other country. You know, you got 50-something Muslim countries, folks. Gaza is 99% Muslim. 50-something Muslim countries on earth, no country is currently willing to receive Gazan migration. And Hamas won't even let them out anyway. Israel is fully prepared to facilitate their departure by sea, by air, or by any other possible route. But yet Egypt, which has a border with Gaza, is unwilling to cooperate, so it will not happen through Egyptian territory. You know, Islamic Egypt. The main obstacle is that every potential host country wants American backing. President Trump has not canceled the plan. He has frozen it following pressure from the Islamic Arab states. But Israel Katz says this, the moment will come once it becomes crystal clear that Hamas is not honoring its commitments. Israel will receive the green light to advance militarily, territorially, and in other areas, and the migration initiative will gain momentum. Well, I got a couple of things to say about that right there, folks. You know, the left and everybody that hates Israel wants to declare that Gaza is the world's biggest open-air prison. Well, according to what I read right there, it's Hamas that's keeping the people there, not Israel. And it's all the nations of the world that don't want to help get them out of there, even though 80% of them want to leave. So who is really holding the Gazans prisoner in Gaza? It's the world. It's not Israel. And I'm going to throw one more loop at you right here. You'll find this very interesting. In 1934, the USSR, which was headed by Russia, they created a territory in the far eastern part of Russia, and get what it's called, the Jewish Autonomous Oblast. That's right, the Jewish Autonomous Oblast. This was an area of the territory of the Soviet Union, way on the other side of Asia, the far east part of Asia. They wanted all Jews to migrate there. Now, where's their biblical home? It's Israel. So the Soviet Union, being anti-God like they are, they wanted the Jews to migrate way over there. You know, Israel's on the southwest corner of Asia, biggest continent on earth. But they wanted to put them on the far northeast part of Asia, as far as you could possibly be away and still in Asia, because they didn't want them in the Holy Land, because they don't want the Lord to come and set up his kingdom and be served by the Jews. So here's an interesting thought. If these guys, and let me tell you, when they first opened that thing in the 1930s, before there was a nation of Israel, which happened in 1948, there were quite a few Jews that went there, I think 100,000 or so. But once the state of Israel was opened, guess where the Jews wanted to come? To the nation of Israel. I think there's a handful, literally a handful of people left in that Jewish autonomous oblast in far eastern Russia. So guess where that would make it? That would probably make a really good home for guess who? The Gazans, wouldn't it? It's a territory set aside. Nobody's using it, but you got 80% of the Gazans want to leave Gaza. Why don't you just send them to far eastern Russia like the Soviets wanted to do to the Jews? Interesting, isn't it? But if you look at the Bible, I'll tell you what the Bible kind of says. If you look at Isaiah chapter 63,
it's pretty clear that the Edomites will be back in Edom, which is

right below Israel. And if you look at the nature of the Edomites, according to Obadiah and Ezekiel 35, the characterization of those people matches exactly the perpetual hatred that the Gazans have towards Israel. So I got a feeling that's where they're going to end up. Somehow, some way, God's going to make it happen. But that's all we had for today. I thought that stuff was very interesting. It just goes to show the whole world is always against Israel. But that's okay. God's for them. Praise the Lord. Let's get to the music. That's Why There's a Cross by the Mark Rogers Family.

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I Stand Redeemed by the LBC Marksman. Great song right there. Well, let me give you all that lineup. Coming up next at 1:25, we have Unshackled by Pacific Garden Missions. And then at 9 o'clock tonight, we got the Landmark Hour with Dr. Mickey Carter. That's the best preacher around. And if you're in the Haines City area, why don't you come on by Landmark Baptist Church? We got services tonight at 7:30 p.m. Well, before we go, I'd like to extend this invitation from the Lord found in Revelation chapter 3 in verses 20 and 21. Behold, I stand at the door and knock. If any man hear my voice and open the door, I will come into him and will sup with him and he with me. To him that overcometh, why grant to sit with me in my throne, even as I also overcame and am set down with my Father in his throne. Well, thank you all once again for tuning into the Daily Manna Show here on Gospel 90.3. May God bless you all, and I'm going to leave you with Sitting Around the Table of the Lord by Gold City. Feast on, my friend.

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2: How do you do? Imagine falling in love with

Someone from another country when you don't speak the same language and can't communicate. Yet, love can overcome incredible obstacles. In fact, love never fails, as the man in this story discovered when his heart and mind and life were unshackled.

0: Sending the good news around the world through dramatic true life stories, this is Unshackled, produced in Chicago by Pacific Garden Mission. Few of us have ever been so hungry that we would eat from garbage cans, but street people sometimes do when there's no other choice. With no home and no job, they survive however they can. Well, in Chicago, desperate people can come to Pacific Garden Mission and receive nourishing meals, clean clothing, and a safe bunk for the night, as well as visit the medical and dental clinic, and all without charge. Bible classes and counseling and work around the mission teach a new way to live. To help the homeless even more, mission pastors introduce them to the one person who can transform their lives permanently. And those who choose his ways never hunger again. And now for broadcast around the earth, here's program number 2538 in the series Unshackled, the program that makes you face yourself and think.
1: Look at that pretty girl over there, Lars. The one dancing with that big fella?
2: Yeah, she's a beauty, all right.
1: Oh, I'd love to dance with her.
2: It's a free country. Go ask her.
1: I don't know. I think they're together. She's danced every dance with him.
2: I've never seen her before. Do you think they're Danish?
1: Oh, I hope so. Otherwise, I won't be able to talk to her. Wait. Look, he left her alone. I think I'll try my luck.
2: If you don't, I will.
1: Oh, no, you don't. I saw her first.
2: Well?
1: I think the big guy's her brother, but she doesn't speak Danish or English either.
2: Where's she from?
1: I don't know. I couldn't understand a word she said, but she really can dance.
2: You two have a problem if you can't communicate.
1: Oh, we communicate. She likes me, I can tell. And I really like her.
2: Yeah?
1: I'm going to take her home.
2: How are you going to work that out?
1: I'll find a way.
0: Where there's a will, there's a way, and the man in our story was not lacking in will. He had only to find the way. Born in 1901, he grew up in Denmark, the 10th of 11 children. At 17, he left home for Copenhagen, beginning an adventure that would lead him into darkness. This is the story of how he came to the light, the true story of John Christensen, right now on Unshackled.
3: In Copenhagen, I worked as a bartender and fell in with a bunch of thieves. We picked locks and stole things late at night. I didn't want to be arrested and shame my family, so in 1920, I signed on as a fireman with a freighter going to America, where two of my older brothers lived. I didn't even have time to say goodbye to my family. When we reached Norfolk, Virginia, I jumped ship.
4: You're not going back to get your stuff.
1: No, come on. Let's get out of here.
4: You don't even have shoes on yet.
1: I know, but I don't dare go back and get them.
4: You're just leaving all your belongings behind.
1: I have no choice.
4: You got your passport, I hope.
1: Yeah, you bet. Right here in my pocket.
4: It's only good for 24 hours. How far can we get in a day?
1: Far enough. Maybe we'll get lucky.
3: My buddy and I hitchhiked to Baltimore. And from there, I made my way to Kenosha, Wisconsin, where my brothers had immigrated several years earlier from Denmark.
2: Jan, you found us.
1: Yeah, it wasn't easy.
2: What happened to your shoes?
1: I left them behind when I jumped ship.
2: You came all this way barefoot?
1: Yeah. The police arrested me a few times, and I always showed them my passport, but they never looked beyond the first page.
2: Oh, wait till Hans hears about this. Our kid brother, the criminal.
1: I don't mind being in jail. At least it was a place to sleep, and sometimes a good meal.
2: So, how do you like America?
1: It's so big. I thought I'd never get here.
2: Oh, your English is not so good. It's a wonder you made it.

0: People are very kind here. Once I stopped at a farm in Canton, Ohio, and they let me work for a while. That's how I got the money for the train ticket here.
1: Well, come on. Let's see if we can find you a pair of shoes.
0: My brother took me to the Danish Brotherhood Hall, where I met Jenny, who had just arrived from the Netherlands, and, like me, spoke no English. Neither did we speak each other's language, so neither of us knew what the other was saying. But after a few dates to an ice cream parlor, we fell in love. Her family did not approve.
1: They're taking her away?
0: To a ranch in Montana. Where is Montana?
1: Oh, out west somewhere. Pretty far, I think.
0: They're just trying to keep us apart.
1: So what are you going to do?
0: I don't know. My English isn't good enough to get a job yet.
1: Jobs are scarce around here, even if you speak English.
0: Yeah, then I think I'll tour the country. For the next year and a half, I traveled all over the country. I was arrested for hopping trains in Denver, Des Moines, and Salt Lake City, but no one questioned my passport. And I was always released after a night in jail and a free meal. So I was also learning English and finally made my way back to Kenosha. Once there, I sent Jenny a train ticket, asking her to marry me. Now or never, I wrote. She arrived, and we eloped.
2: I am so happy, Jan.
0: Me too, Jenny. We talk good now, yeah?
2: Before we meet, I am very sad. I tell my family I won't go back to Holland. I will walk over the ocean if there is a bridge. But when I fall in love with you, then won't I stay here?
0: We are happy together, Jenny. I am finding a good job now soon.
2: Yeah, Jan, that is good.
0: And your family, you think they're happy too?
2: Nee, Jan, a good Dutch girl will not run away and be married.
0: They become angry at you?
2: Oh, yeah, angry.
0: I'm sorry, Jenny. Someday I make a good life for you. Our first year of marriage, we had a baby girl. The next year, a baby boy. The third year, another boy was born to us, working as an unskilled laborer. I had enough to get by, but I wanted to buy things for my wife and family, so I began to play cards, hoping to win money. Then I tried horses, but before I knew it, my paycheck was gone, and I had to borrow money.
2: There is not much here to eat, John. I need to buy food.
0: Well, I'm sorry, Jenny. I don't have any money right now.
2: What happened with your paycheck?
0: I had to pay some guy I owed.
2: What about us?
0: I'll come up with some money. Be patient.
2: But the children need food.
0: If this company just had better wages...
2: And maybe you can find a job somewhere else.
0: It's the same everywhere, Jenny. We need to organize a labor union.
2: You tried that already.
0: I wrote the AFL, but they don't care about unskilled labor. Maybe the communists will help us.
2: That is dangerous, Sean. Please do not...
0: We have to do something. I got in touch with a group of communists from Milwaukee, and we held a meeting in my home. Jenny objected, but I prevailed.
3: So you say you've already taken part in a labor dispute?
0: A couple of years ago, I was working for Nash Motor Company, then went before the board of directors with my complaint. And I won, too.
3: Yeah, what did you win?
0: They offered me almost any job I wanted, but I didn't work for them after that. I quit.
3: Yeah, they're all alike. These capitalists exploit the workers. Long hours, low pay.
0: So I can't even feed my family, right?
3: You go before the board and make your demands. If they refuse, then we call a strike.
0: I think the other men will go along with the walkout.
3: Yeah, but we'll be there for sure.
0: I succeeded in getting my department to strike, but the movement ended there. Because I involved the communists, I was labeled one of them, and the manufacturers blacklisted me. I couldn't get a job anywhere, so we moved to Chicago, because it was a big city with greater job opportunities. We rented a three-room apartment that didn't even have a bathroom on the fourth floor of an old building in Chicago. Those days,

0: Marathon dancing was big, and Jenny and I both worked as trainers, day and night in the Mary Garden Ballroom. Oh, the work was exhausting.
1: Jean, when you finish today, will you go home and check on the children? I made soup for them.
0: I can't, Jenny. I promised to meet a guy.
1: But they need you.
0: Look, they're old enough to take care of themselves.
1: Hank is only 5. Surely you can spare a few minutes.
0: All right, all right. All you do is worry.
1: Make sure they do their schoolwork, John. I won't get off till midnight.
0: I said I'd do it.
1: I am exhausted.
0: All right, I gotta go now. It's time for my act. I performed 10 minutes of acrobatics every day in the dance hall. But I had another act. Deceiving my wife and pretending I was hard at work when I was actually gambling. Oh, I knew every card game, every horse, every bookie. But I didn't know that my wife was close to having a breakdown.
1: Jean, talk to me.
0: I'm tired, Jenny.
1: I am tired too. Tired of everything.
0: Complain time again.
1: There is no one else to tell. I don't know anyone here.
0: Get out and meet people. I do.
1: I took the children to the park today. People had picnic baskets. Poor Jack. He walked around looking at everyone eating and said, "Why don't we ever have a picnic?" "Someday," I said, "but we'll never have a picnic."
0: What do you want me to do, huh? I work hard.
1: There is no hope. None. Things will never be any different. What have I done?
0: Knock it off, Jenny.
1: I cannot take any more.
0: What are you doing? Get away from that window. Jenny?
1: Oh, let me go. I don't want
0: Get
1: to live.
2: In a moment, we'll learn the outcome of this struggle between life and death.
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1: I tried to jump from the fourth floor window, but John held me back. I had no hope for the future, no hope at all. I couldn't even go to my family because they blamed me for marrying him in the first place. I was deeply troubled. And then the Great Depression hit, and things got even worse. John couldn't find work anywhere.
0: I signed up for relief today. Waited for hours. The line stretched for blocks. There must have been thousands of men.
1: How much will they give you?
0: $55 a month. Won't go far, will it?
1: Well, it is better than nothing.
0: Well, I'll have to work for it. I'll be a watchman with the railroad on the south side.
1: The south side?
0: That's how they do it. The men in the north have to work in the south, and the men in the south have to work in the north. Makes work for the transit authority that way.
1: Well, it is something, Jean. Be glad of that.
0: I have to get up at 4 in the morning and be outside in the cold all day. I hate it already.
1: The period from 1930 to 1934 were the worst 4 years of my life. We were always hungry, and John was always gone. He was crabby all the time and never smiled because he hated his job. One night, I decided to end my life and the children's lives too. As I gave them a bath in the old washtub and put them to bed, I was crying hard, but they were used to that. I stuffed rags under the door so the gas couldn't escape. Then went to the kitchen to turn on the stove. But the knob wouldn't move. As I struggled, this strange thought came to me. If you take their lives, you will go to one place and they will go to another.

0: this be true? I decided to wait 2 weeks to see if I could determine if this was really true. Whether it was true or not, I would only wait 2 weeks and then go through with my plot. Nearly hysterical, I walked to the mantel and looked at the picture of John's parents. I cried, "How can you beautiful-looking people have a son so terrible?" A week later, something extraordinary happened to Jean at work.
1: Good morning.
2: What's so good about it? Life is miserable and it'll never get any better.
1: You're right. Things won't get better until Jesus comes back.
2: What?
1: Don't you know that Jesus is coming again?
2: I never heard of such a thing.
1: Now let me show you. In the Gospel of John, chapter 14, verses 2 and 3. In my Father's house are many mansions. If it were not so, I would have told you. I go to prepare a place for you. And if I go and prepare a place for you... Wait here. You read the rest.
2: I will come again and receive you unto myself, that where I am, there ye may be also.
1: Now look at Acts chapter 1, verse 11.
2: This same Jesus, which is taken up from you into heaven, shall so come in like manner as ye have seen him go into heaven.
1: Do you know who this Jesus is?
2: What do you mean?
1: He's the one that supplies the air you breathe and the water you drink. The Gospel of John says, all things were made by him, and without him was not anything made that was made.
2: Is that true?
1: Yes. These things cannot be understood unless you're born again. You see, we're all sinners, and God says the wages of sin is death. So he sent Christ Jesus to die in our place on the cross so we could be saved. But that's not the end of the story. He rose from the dead just as he will raise you from your sins. Read this.
2: For God sent not his Son into the world to condemn the world, but that the world through him might be saved.
1: Would you like to be saved? To know the Savior?
2: There's no hope for a fellow like me.
1: It doesn't matter what you've done. Look at 1 John chapter 1, verse 7. But if we walk in the light, as he is in the light, we have fellowship one with another, and the blood of Jesus Christ, his Son, cleanseth us from all sin.
2: All sin?
1: Spell that word.
2: A-L-L.
0: That evening, I looked out the window and saw John walking up the street. I always dreaded to see him come home, but this time he was smiling. I wondered if he had been promoted.
2: Hello, Jenny.
0: You look so happy. What has happened?
2: I met a man today that told me Jesus is coming again.
0: Oh, you are crazy. They crucified him 2,000 years ago.
2: Wait. Do we have a Bible?
0: Yeah, back here in the closet somewhere. An old woman gave me one years ago. Said it would comfort me. Some comfort. It was good until I got through all those wars. I had enough trouble of my own without reading about theirs. Here.
2: Okay. And look at this verse he showed me in John chapter 14.
0: I will come again and receive you unto myself, that where I am, there ye may be also. Oh, that's beautiful. I have never seen it before.
2: Let's hurry up and eat so I can read some more.
0: How did you meet this man?
2: On the job. His name is Mr. Evans. He's from Scotland. He told me if you believe in Jesus, his blood takes away every sin. Think of it, Jenny. A man would have to be a fool to refuse something like that. So I became a Christian today.
0: You did?
2: Yes. God offers everyone eternal life.
0: Instead of going out after dinner, as he always did, John sat in his chair and read the Bible. Every so often he would say, "This is beautiful." I tried many times to get him to come to bed. Finally, I fell asleep. At midnight, I woke up and thought, "That rascal snuck out." So I peeked out and saw him kneeling by his chair, weeping so hard and praying.

0: Oh, God. Oh, God, I've lived such a terrible life. Forgive me, Lord. Thank you for sending Jesus. Thank you for saving me. Please make me a better husband, Lord. Make me a better father. I want to be like you, Jesus. Oh, how I need your wisdom.
1: Every night after dinner, John sat and read the Bible. One night I threw my shoe at him. The old John would have thrown it back, but he just smiled at me. The next day he came home with a tract for me to read, and I read it after he went to work and followed the instructions that was given. I couldn't wait for John to get home that day.
0: Jenny, I'm home.
1: John, I got it.
0: You did?
1: Yes. I sat right down in the same chair where you read the Bible, and I read that paper. It said I should put my name in the verse. So I did. See? For God so loved Jenny that he gave his only begotten son, that if Jenny believeth in him, she should not perish but have everlasting life.
0: Oh, Jenny, I can tell you're saved.
1: I kneeled right down by that chair and asked him to save me.
0: Jenny, Mr. Evans would come on Saturday to answer any questions you may have.
1: I would love it.
0: Oh, yeah, good.
1: John, there is something you should know. 2 weeks ago, I tried to end my life and the children's by turning on the gas.
0: Jenny.
1: The gas knob wouldn't turn, and a voice seemed to say in my heart, they would go to one place and I would go to another. So I waited to see if this was true.
0: Oh, thank God, Jenny. Thank God.
1: You tell that man. The whole family wants him to teach us the Bible.
2: Won't it be wonderful to celebrate Christmas next year, Jenny?
1: Oh, yes. Now I know why Jesus was born.
2: And when he was born, they wrapped him in swaddling clothes. Do you know why?
1: No.
2: Those were the clothes they wound around the dead. God was showing that even from his birth, the Lord Jesus was destined to die for the sins of the world.
1: I didn't know that.
2: He is called the Lamb of God because he was sacrificed for our sins. Old Testament law required the shedding of blood to wash away sin.
0: Ah, the Lamb of God.
2: Take your family to the stockyards next Saturday, John. You'll see that all the animals make a lot of noise, but not the sheep.
0: Is that right?
2: Isaiah 53, verse 7, describes the Lord Jesus as he was led to his crucifixion. He was oppressed and he was afflicted. Yet he opened not his mouth. He is brought as a lamb to the slaughter, and as a sheep before her shearers is dumb, so he openeth not his mouth.
0: I want everyone to know about Jesus.
2: Then let's have a weekly Bible study. Invite anyone you want.
0: Our Bible study grew until we had 56 people in our little apartment. One of my brothers in Christ helped me to get a good job where he worked. As I studied God's word, I wanted to preach on street corners so others could be saved. But I knew that first I had to make amends.
1: So you owe a lot of people. I always wondered why we were so poor.
0: You have no idea what a cheat I was, Jenny. I gambled away my paycheck and then borrowed from everyone around.
1: Well, it's only right to pay it back.
0: I mean, how could I stand on street corners and preach the gospel when there might be someone in the crowd who could point and say I still owe them money? I'd be a hypocrite.
1: I see what you mean. You will have to repay them little by little, I suppose. We will just have to eat cheap.
0: We already eat cheap.
1: How much do you think our debts add up to?
0: 500 to one guy, 160 to another, and then there's two guys in Kenosha I owe 120 each.
1: Oh, so much.
0: I'm sorry, Jenny. I'm going to Kenosha after I get paid on Friday.
3: Yes?
0: Do you know who I am?
3: No, I've never seen you before.
0: Look closer, Nick.
3: Do you know me?
0: I borrowed $120 off you some years back.
3: Oh, you must be mistaken. I don't know you.
0: I'm Jan Christensen, and I've come back to pay some of the money.
3: John Christensen? Well, you don't look the same at all. Why are you doing this?
0: Because I followed the teaching of Jesus Christ now. The Bible says we should owe no man anything but love. I only have $75 now, but I'll get the rest.
3: John, the loan company where we borrowed the money has been liquidated. You can't repay anything.

0: That's how it went. I was able to make restitution in some cases, but not in others. We were desperately poor during that year of repayment, living on pea soup every day, which Jenny discovered was the cheapest meal she could make. On Sunday, we added sausage to the soup. I was promoted to supervisor on the night shift, and that's when I came against the last big hurdle.
1: They asked to see your citizenship papers. What did you tell them?
0: The truth. I told them how I jumped the ship in Norfolk and I've been in the country illegally ever since.
1: Oh, Jean, what happens now?
0: Don't worry, Jenny. God will see us through this. Look how my friend at work took care of all those old accusations against me from Kenosha. He told me today that he's destroyed all the stuff about me being a communist.
1: But you are dealing with the government now.
0: I'm going to see the immigration people tomorrow. I should have done this a long time ago. I know God will help me. God did help me, and within a year I became an American citizen. That same year, God gave us another daughter. We moved to California and became very active in our church and shared our testimony with thousands of people over the years. In 1972, Jenny and I celebrated our 50th wedding anniversary, made possible by the Lord Jesus, who said, "I am the Good Shepherd. The Good Shepherd giveth his life for the sheep."
2: John died on April 12, 1975, while waiting to speak at a couple's banquet. His appointment calendar was always full, but providentially, there were no dates booked beyond April 12th. Jenny continued to serve the Lord until her death on June 7th, 1990. Listening friend, the life-changing love of the Savior is for you too. If you'd like to belong to Him, all you have to do is ask. Believe in your heart that His death on the cross covers your sin and ask Him into your heart and life right now. He's always listening. Romans chapter 10, verse 10 assures us, "For with the heart man believeth unto righteousness, and with the mouth confession is made unto salvation."
3: If you desire a personal relationship with Jesus Christ, or would like to speak to someone about this most important matter, we encourage you to call 1-888-NEED-HIM. 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And our address? Pacific Garden Mission, 1458 South Canal Street, Chicago, Illinois, 60607. So until next time, unless our Lord returns before then, the doors to Pacific Garden Mission are open night and day. 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
1: American Family News, I'm Steve Hugh. Jury deliberations have resumed in the trial of Lindsay Clancy, charged with the murders of her three children. Nate Foy is in Plymouth, Massachusetts, with what could happen next.
2: Jury deliberations are continuing right now, coming up on 24 hours. If the jury deadlock continues, the judge can send them back to deliberate with an official instruction called the Tui Rodriguez charge. It's named after two Massachusetts Supreme Court cases more than a century apart, encouraging jurors to come to a decision without violating any of their key convictions. If the jury remains deadlocked after that, the judge cannot force them to continue deliberating. The only way they could continue is with the jury's consent. If the jury says they're done, it would be a mistrial.
1: Inflation has been on the rise, driven in part by the war with Iran and the president's trade war. Treasury Secretary Scott Bessent says wages have increased under Trump and inflation is under control.
3: And the conflict in Iran, it will end and prices will come down. Overall, prices are coming down. Core inflation is very under control.
1: The Personal Consumption Expenditures Price Index found that monthly inflation rose 0.2% in July. Flock Safety automated license plate reading cameras face a nationwide backlash and state bans over concerns that they create mass, unconsented tracking databases of everyday drivers. Over 120,000 roadside cameras record vehicle details, including license plates, make, model, color, and bumper stickers, including a searchable history of people's daily movements. Law enforcement officers have abused the database for personal reasons, such as stalking ex-partners, leading to criminal indictments in some states. Misread plates and algorithmic errors have occasionally triggered wrongful police stops and arrests. Tennessee Congressman Tim Burchett was asked what he thought when people say, if you don't have anything to hide, what's the problem?
4: Well, then tell them to put a camera in their dadgum bedroom. Then, look, this is America. Get a dadgum warrant. That is what the Constitution provides for. Do not trust our government. I don't care who's in the White House. Look what happened under FISA. Hundreds of thousands of violations of people's rights. They were so, oh, we're gonna just spy on folks from other countries. Well, those people from other countries are working on your roof, talking to you on your cell phone. They want to get to you. They go through there and get a warrant for them, and they would 99.9% of the time they were allowed to get a warrant. And then what do? They backdoor into your phone and get into your life. And that is exactly what you're seeing done.
1: Universities across the nation are rolling out their updated student health insurance plans for the new academic year. And several major institutions are keeping coverage for gender manipulation and mutilation in place. Chris Woodward has more.
5: At the University of Rochester, premiums under its new plan are rising by roughly 13%, even as school officials confirm coverage for gender-affirming and reproductive endocrinology services will continue. Meanwhile, Johns Hopkins University automatically enrolls full-time students into its annual $3,600 health plan, which covers trans hormones and surgeries unless students successfully file a waiver. Dr. Zachary Marshall, editor-in-chief of Campus Reform, argues that bundling these elective procedures into mandatory student plans creates an unfair financial burden.
6: It's a problem that students who depend on these insurance plans to have coverage are being forced to pay for the lifestyle choices of a fringe minority of students. It is an elective and a choice to have surgeries that make you think you're changing your gender, but it is not something that everyone should be forced to pay for.
5: Marshall also points to financial incentives within university medical systems and healthcare administration as a key driver behind the continued expansion of these benefits.
6: Well, I think like most Americans, I hate healthcare administration and the racket of the entire industry. They drive up costs, they hide the real costs from real Americans, and they push things that make them money. And I think these surgeries are lucrative for the healthcare providers.
5: I'm Chris Woodward.
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8: Today's weather forecast, we have a high of 86 degrees with some scattered thunderstorms throughout the day with a 60% chance of rain. And then tonight, we have a low of 76 degrees with some cloudy skies early on in the night. And that's it. 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

0: Now, what you've brought me today is truly remarkable. This is a pristine ceramic mug featuring a cartoon cat saying, "I hate Mondays." Notice the subtle coffee stain from circa 2012.
1: Wow, is it worth a lot?
0: 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But tell me, where did you actually acquire it?
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2: For American Family News, I'm Chris.

Today's weather forecast, we have a high of 86 degrees with some scattered thunderstorms throughout the day with a 60% chance of rain. And then tonight, we have a low of 76 degrees with some cloudy skies early on in the night. And that's it. 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

Before the fireworks light the sky, remember the price that was paid for freedom. 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

Have you had a rough day? 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Do you need a pick-me-up, a good laugh, or a catchy song? Well, look no further. 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

0: 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Oh, it's freezing in here. What's going on? I can see my breath.
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0: to CW Today, a daily 5-minute program dedicated to helping women with their life relationships. Hosted by veteran ladies conference speaker and the editor of Christian Womanhood magazine, Mrs. Loretta Walker. The closer a woman's heart is to the heart of God, the better able she is to thrive in her relationships with others. In that spirit, here's the host of CW Today, Mrs. Loretta Walker.
1: I'd like to share a verse with you that popped out at me the other day. 1 Chronicles 16:8. The Bible says, "Give thanks unto the Lord, call upon his name, make known his deeds among the people." Now, what does that mean to me? Well, declare his works. That's what I'm thinking that we're supposed to do. We're supposed to be going about in our life talking about the good things that God has done for us and is doing around us. So I thought during this radio broadcast, I'm just going to declare his works. I'm going to tell you some good things that happened to me and around us in the last month or so. Well, 2 weeks ago, we were at a church, and it's a smaller church situation, but the bus workers there, oh my, they really love their people. We went out visiting with them, and it was a joy to be with them because they

0: just love their people and care about them so much. So a bus mother came that with her children to help them win a prize, of course, you know, get the Ranger Walker badge that takes them to the front of the line at the carnival. And plus, they'd been after her. The bus workers had been after her to come to church for quite a while. And do you know what happened? That bus mom came to church. Now, she didn't get saved during church. People tried to talk to her. She didn't get saved. But she went home. She took a nap, and she called the bus worker after a nap. And she said, you know what? I have to get saved. I cannot not get saved. I fought it long enough, and she got saved over the telephone. Isn't that sweet? I love that. We always have needs. You all know that. And I don't know if you get sick of hearing about it. I know I get sick of having needs. I mean, if I was going to be honest with you. But you know what? I guess God just gives us these needs so he can show us that we have to depend on him. So Brother John Shipp, the people that travel with us, they got their own rig, which is a truck and a trailer instead of a motorhome, which pulled one of our trailers. So we have all this equipment sitting in Missouri that we have to be able to take with us, but we couldn't take it with us because we don't have enough room in the two trailers that we have with us. So we were going to take two of our trailers and sell them to buy another trailer that's just a little bit bigger and would carry the things from those two trailers. Well, to be able to do that, you have to have cash, you know, to buy secondhand. I mean, we could go get a loan, but Roundup Ministries that up until this point of our life have not went out to a bank and got a loan for anything, so I don't think we should start now, not at our age. But anyway, so we were praying about how we're going to be able to buy this trailer, and we have it in our schedule to do it the first week of April. You know, that's only 3 weeks away, but we still didn't have the money. Well, lo and behold, Kevin was talking to a pastor, and he was just talking about it, not thinking the pastor could do anything. Do you know what happened? That pastor said, you know what? Our missions money is, we could loan you that short term while you sell those two trailers, and you could give us that money back. So that preacher took care of that, and God's the one that told him to do that for us, and I'm so excited that it's working out. And so in 3 weeks we got, now they're on the internet looking frantically for this trailer, but it's just so exciting to see God do things like that. I'm declaring his works to you, ladies. One other neat little thing that happened to me is my husband went and bought me the neatest Western vest. And when he bought it a little snug, you know, one size smaller than I'd like. So he took me back to the Western store, and we exchanged it for the larger size. I hate to declare that to you, but that is something I have to be honest and tell you. We went back to that Western store. When we got back there, he had got me a necklace to wear with it. But when I got there, there was a new necklace in there that matched that vest so perfectly that he let me exchange it. So I'm declaring the works that God is color coordinated. he let my husband get me this brand new Western vest that's really super nice. And when I went back, he helped me be able to find a necklace that had just come into there so that I could get that, and it matches it perfectly. Now I really think I'm hot stuff when I'm wearing that outfit. I'm just declaring his works. And you know what, ladies? I'd like to see you today to take some time to make known his deeds among the people. Let's brag on God today and tell him good things that have happened to you in the last month. I know you, if you'll take a minute to think on it, you can find things like this. Rejoice in the Lord always, and again I say rejoice.
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0: 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I listen to it every day, in my car, at my house, everywhere. Anyways, I was telling my good friend Phyllis about Gospel 90.3, because I tell all my friends about Gospel 90.3, and she says, we don't got no radio station like that up here. And I says, well, have you tried listening to it on your phone, Phyllis? 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And she goes, well, is there a Spanish station for my friend Maria Lucienda Martinez Jimenez Smith? And I said, obviously, Phyllis, there's a Spanish station. It's called Radio Landmark. Escucha música cristiana y predicación poderosa. No necesitas una radio, solo tu teléfono. And she goes, no comprende, but is it easy to use? And I said, yes, Phyllis. Just download it, click and listen.
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1: American Family News, I'm Robert Thornton. The judge in the Lindsey Clancy trial sent jurors home this afternoon and told them to return tomorrow for a sixth day of deliberations. Earlier, the judge delivered another instruction to the deadlocked jury, urging jurors to keep trying to reach a verdict after the panel again said it was unable to come to a decision. The instruction is known in Massachusetts as the Tui Rodriguez charge, sometimes called the dynamite charge. It is given to a deadlocked jury to encourage continued deliberations. A plane carrying Department of Homeland Security Secretary Mark Wayne Mullen made an emergency landing today after the aircraft suffered engine failure. Mullen was traveling from Georgia to Washington, D.C. when the U.S. Coast Guard plane was diverted to Ronald Reagan Washington National Airport. The aircraft is one of the Coast Guard planes that the Department of Homeland Security had flagged last year because of its age. President Donald Trump is vowing to travel as far as it takes to boost Republicans in the midterms. Fox's Jared Halpern has more.
2: With polls showing Democrats within striking distance of flipping the Senate in November, President Trump says he'll travel around the country on behalf of Republican candidates.
3: So I will go to Alaska to make sure that a great senator gets reelected.
2: Republican Dan Sullivan is trying to win reelection against former Democratic Congresswoman Mary Peltola. Next week, President Trump headlines a rare midterm Republican convention in Dallas and says in the last 30 days before the midterm elections, he'll make a lot of stops at the White House. Jared Halpern, Fox News.
1: The tropical system, once known as Edward, dumped a lot of rain in southeast Texas, causing flooding. Fox Weather's Brandi Campbell reports from Koontz, Texas.
4: You know, in the overnight hours, I think people were

0: caught off guard with just how much rainfall the storm was able to produce. You know, we were just eating lunch and one of the locals said he didn't even know to expect the level of storm that came through. He had no idea, but of course woke up to see what impacts they did have. And yes, some of it was roads being covered in not just a little bit of water, but we're talking about a couple of feet of water. So that's what we covered early this morning. That was a local highway. Cars were definitely driving through about 2 feet of water. And then there was also an instance where one car was fully submerged.
1: The heaviest rain has fallen east and northeast of the Houston metro area. The National Weather Service says it is estimated that over 10 inches fell over parts of southeast Texas with a bullseye between 18 and 20 inches near Koontz. In other weather news, the tropical Pacific continues to be quite active as there are three named storms. One of those is Lowell, which continues to rapidly intensify. The Hurricane Center says it is forecast to be a powerful hurricane for the next several days. There is some concern for Hawaii as the storm is forecast to possibly curve in the direction of the state by late weekend. Pro-life advocates are calling on Congress to once again defund big abortion. More from AFN's Chris Woodward.
2: Last year's major budget reconciliation bill included a temporary ban on Medicaid dollars to places providing abortion. But that provision expired earlier this summer, opening the door for Medicaid reimbursements to resume. Mark Wiltz, Director of Government Affairs at Live Action.
3: We have been fighting in Congress to stop those dollars and stop abortion clinics from receiving those. But there are a couple different hurdles that sort of get at that apple. And so the way to do that is by Congress passing a reconciliation bill that includes a measure to defund big abortion providers, just like the One Big Beautiful Bill, because the One Big Beautiful Bill was a reconciliation spending bill. So we need that same vehicle in order to get that done again.
2: Wilt says pro-life groups are actively negotiating with leaders in the House, Senate, and the White House. He emphasizes that defunding Planned Parenthood remains a core priority for the movement.
3: So we want Republicans to have the ability to defund Planned Parenthood again so we can put that money towards more things that affirm life and less things that cause death.
2: While federal lawmakers weigh their options, Wiltz notes that state leaders do not have to wait on Washington. Live Action is urging state lawmakers and governors across the country to exercise their Supreme Court-affirmed authority to strip Planned Parenthood from their individual state budgets as well.
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0: Hey, James, what are you doing on such a beautiful Saturday morning?
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0: 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I looked around for security cameras. I checked for hidden microphones. I even looked for the police. Nobody seemed concerned. The cashier just smiled and asked,
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Have you had a rough day? 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Do you need a pick-me-up, a good laugh, or a catchy song? Well, look no further. 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

0: And now it's time for the Fabulous Funnies.
1: Now, Marcel Ledbetter was my closest friend. He was a great fella. And several people have asked me, did Marcel ever get into any trouble other than taking the chainsaw and tearing up the beer joint? I'll have to admit that Marcel got into some trouble one time before that. But Marcel and his younger brother Claude, to tell you about the trouble they got in, sneaked in early one morning to the East Fork Church and poured all of the grape juice out of the communion bottles and replaced it with green persimmon wine. The next Lord's Day, they served the Lord's Supper, and everybody in the church house partook. The preacher got up and said, as is now our custom, we'll sing a song and go out. They all had to stand and whistle the closing hymn.
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It's here and gone before you realize. But if the coming of our Lord should somehow catch you by surprise, you'll be left here in the twinkle of an eye. You'll be left here.

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0: Need bigger spaceship for all my stuff. 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Thrift Home.

God sent not his Son into the world to condemn the world, but that the world through him might be saved. If you were a follower of Christ, you have probably asked, what does God want with me? If I only knew, I would follow. Please, God, send me a letter and I will never look back. But that is exactly what you have, the Word of God, his manual of direction. Today, the mail has been delivered. It's time to move forward.

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the summer, it's too hot. Or in the winter, it's too cold. But in the springtime, when the weather's just right, there's someplace else to go. It's up to the mountains or down to the beach or to visit some old friend. Maybe stay at home and just kind of relax and hope some of the kinfolk drop in. Those church benches, they're too hard. And that choir sings way too loud. And you know how you get nervous when you're sitting in a big old crowd. Now the doctor told you stay away from them crowds, you know they'll set you back. But you say you have to go to that old ball game because it helps you to relax. Well, it's a headache Sunday morning and a backache Sunday night. But by work time Monday morning, you're feeling quite all right. Now one of the children has a cold, pneumonia, do you suppose? Why, the whole family had to stay home just to blow that poor kid's nose.

preacher, he's too young, or maybe he's too old, and his sermons, they're not hard enough, or else they're just too bold. His voice is much too quiet, or sometimes it gets too loud. Needs to preach the word with dignity, or else he's just too proud. 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He needs to preach the word with dignity instead of stomp and snort. And that preacher we've got, he must be the world's most stuck-up man. But one of the ladies told me just the other day, why, he didn't even shake my hand.

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0: lamp unto my feet, and a light unto my path. This is Gary Neron welcoming you to the Lamp and Light broadcast, coming to you from the studios of Central Baptist Church in beautiful Ocala, Florida. Lamp and Light is a ministry taking a book of the Bible verse by verse, teaching as it is to men as they are, without compromise or apology, speaking the truth in love, and our purpose is to give the lamp and light to all. Yesterday, we finished our study of 1 Peter. Today, we will be starting a new short series on the home before looking at our next study book. Now, here's our teacher and pastor, Dr. Andy Bloom. For the Bible stands.
1: This is Dr. Andy Bloom welcoming you to another Lamp and Light broadcast. Well, I hope you'll have your good King James Bible ready, pencil and paper, and you'll call some friends. We're going to have a short series on the home. Now, this is the same series that I ran in our own church recently, and there'll be 5 full-length messages here on the home, and it'll be spread out over several weeks here on the broadcast as we have this short series between our verse-by-verse study of a book of the Bible. And so before we begin our new book of the Bible, we want to have this short series. Now, let me encourage you to get your pastors to listen in, as well as to get some homes you may know are having problems. And hopefully, some of the things that we bring out here from the Word of God will be a help to them. And what you also have to understand is that what we're giving here is going to be the Word of God. It's not going to be the psychobabble that you so often hear going on in religious circles today, but rather we're going to look at what the Lord has to say. So I trust that you'll follow along with us. Our text will be, to begin this first in the series, is 1 John chapter 4, verse 1. And we have titled it, Trying the Spirits at Home. Trying the Spirits at Home. Now, my friend, if you'll listen to our broadcast each day, at the end of each day's broadcast, our announcer gives you our website, which you can get onto it, and then you can obtain our email. And then if you don't do that, if you don't do the computer, then you would like to just write us a letter to our physical address, then you can write us at our physical address. He'll give that as well. And just write, and if you'd like to order the entire series, they'll be on CD, and we'll see that you have it. Now, I trust you have your Bibles ready, and you'll follow along. 1 John chapter 4, verse 1. Beloved, believe not every spirit, but try the spirits, whether they are of God, because many false prophets are gone out into the world. We'll have a word of prayer, and then we'll begin this short series. Now, Lord, I pray, in the name of our Savior, Jesus Christ, that you would do a special work through this broadcast of messages on the home. And I pray especially, Lord, that you would not only help homes to be reunited, but strengthened, and especially everyone to your glory. And we ask this in Jesus' name. Amen. The text that I have just shared with you, 1 John chapter 4, verse 1, is one of the most important verses in the Bible to exercise in the local church and in the home. Now, whether it is at home, work, or in your leisure, Satan is waging a war against you and your home. The world population today exceeds 6 billion. I believe that there are many more times that number of devils, that is, evil spirits, that are active in the world today. Those evil spirits believe Jesus Christ is coming soon, and they believe that more so than you or I do, probably. And they are ever busy, knowing that their time is short. Now, as we think on our text, the first thing I want to point out is

We need to try the spirits in the home. Satan is trying hard today to reverse the headship of your home. I want you to listen as I read these two passages of Scripture. First of all, in 1 Timothy chapter 2, verse 11 through 15, we read this. Let the woman learn in silence with all subjection. But I suffer not a woman to teach, nor to usurp authority over the man, but to be in silence. For Adam was first formed, then Eve. And Adam was not deceived, but the woman being deceived was in the transgression. Notwithstanding, she shall be saved in childbearing, if they continue in faith and charity and holiness with sobriety. Now I will read from Ephesians chapter 5, verses 22 and 23. There we read, Wives, submit yourselves unto your own husbands as unto the Lord. For the husband is the head of the wife, even as Christ also is the head of the church. Now, the husband is as much the head of his wife as much as Jesus Christ is the head of the church. Now, let me ask a question. I've just read those verses. Wives, submit yourselves to your husbands, and they're to learn in silence and with all subjection. They're not to usurp authority. They're not to teach a man. Wow, those are pretty strong statements. And that really goes against the grain of today, does it not? Now, let me ask you something. What causes it to go against the grain of today? More specifically, what spirit causes those statements to go against the grain of even religious people today, even people that name the name of Christ? Well, let me tell you, it's not the Holy Spirit. The Holy Spirit confirms the Word of God. He does not work against it. Satan tried to destroy the first home by separation. Eve was apart from Adam in the garden and was tempted. Now, there are some that may say, well, she shouldn't have been apart from Adam. They should have been working together. I don't know that. The Bible doesn't make that clear. But one thing about it that we should get from it is this. Our relationship with the Lord Jesus Christ is a personal relationship. And there will be times when we will be fully tempted and there will not be another human there to help us. Not your mate, not your preacher, not even your best Christian friend. And it'll be at that time that it will be the strength of your relationship with the Lord Jesus Christ that will determine whether or not there is victory over that temptation. Now, may I insert that the Bible teaches men to honor their wives and to love her as Christ loved the church and gave himself for it, to even be willing to die for her, to lay his life on the line for her, to love her, to give his all for her. Now think about this. The wife, she's told to be in subjection, not to try to usurp authority, to learn in silence. The man's told to honor his wife. And these are subjects from the Bible that will reveal whether or not a Christian's heart is in rebellion. You see, I know that wives submit and husbands honor your wife, and so often that idea of honor is that they look at headship, but they don't look at honor, you know. And so it can be, well, shut up, Josephine, and go up there and you do this for me right now. And it's a kind of a drill instructor mentality. And we don't see that mentality with Christ. He honors his bride. He loves his bride. And so let me just say that as we point these things out, many times they reveal whether or not the heart is in rebellion. See, those are things that should produce the fruit of the Spirit. The fruit of the Spirit is love, joy, peace, long-suffering, gentleness, goodness, faith, meekness, and temperance. And against such, there is absolutely no law. And so, the preaching of the Word of God, when our heart is right with God,

0: even if it's subjects like this that go against the grain of the world today, and even the religious world today, are things that should produce the fruit of the Spirit in us. And when it does not, it shows then and it reveals then that our heart is in rebellion. And as someone has said, the heart of the problem is the problem of the heart. Eve fell when she was alone, apart for the moment from Adam's leadership. And what a picture that is for us today. God made Eve as a helpmeet to Adam. Now, I want to insert something here that may go against the grain of many people. And that's not our purpose, is to go against the grain. Our purpose is to exalt the Lord Jesus Christ and to proclaim His Word. I've often heard it said that Christ, God, ordained the home before He ordained the local church. And people usually say that when they want to not be faithful to church. And they're going to say, well, we're doing things that are family things. We're not going to be there on Wednesday night because we're with the family. We're not going to go to visitation. Our family has family time. We sit down and we have supper and we can't make it to visitation. And we do this and we do that. And, you know, our kids are playing little league baseball now and so, or football or basketball. And so we can't be in church because God ordained the family before He did the local church. And there is some truth that God did ordain the family before the local church. He also ordained government before the local church. So, you know, if there's a contradiction between government and the local church, then by their reasoning, then the government comes before the church. However, sticking with that type of reasoning, I want to show you from the Word of God where that if there is something that is before the home, if there is something God ordained before the home, then that should be first. Okay, so let's think about that. Adam was in the garden, and he was alone. God gave him a ministry. His ministry was to tend the garden, along with naming the animals and things of that nature. But God gave him a ministry, and it was a varied ministry, but it was a ministry. And then God seen that it wasn't good for Adam to be alone, and so He made a helpmeet for Adam. Now, the word helpmeet means simply that, help meet. Help someone meet a condition or meet a responsibility. And so Eve was created to help Adam meet something. And that was to help him meet the responsibility of his ministry. Before God gave Adam a wife, a family, a home, God gave Adam a ministry. This is your radio pastor, Pastor Andy Bloom, saying, may the Word of God be a lamp unto your feet and a light unto your pathway today.
1: 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This is your announcer, Gary Neron, saying, may God's peace be with all that are in Christ Jesus.

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We take you now live to the Wednesday evening midweek service of the Landmark Baptist Church at 2020 East Henson Avenue in Haines City, Florida. The service is under the direction of Pastor Barry Parsons. Here we go.

I forgot I picked out a new chorus for us this month. It's 120, so we'll go ahead and turn there. Keep the race before us, the chorus of that, 120. We'll sing that in a moment, but go ahead and take a moment and shake hands with those around you while the instruments play through that.

amen. We'll use that chorus through the month of September. So thank you so much. You may be seated. It's great to have our college students back. We've been in class for a little over a week now.

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You can tell they have bloodshot eyes and they're, you know, getting ready to have, they have all their syllabus with all the projects they have to do for this semester. Amen. What a blessing to be a teacher and be able to give that to them. Amen. As well, they're going to sing for us now at this time. He's the Master of the Sea.

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Thank you, college. It's been good to have them back and getting in the groove. We had Bible back to school revival, and it's been good, but they are getting back to school. Amen. That is so pray for them as they're figuring out that they're at college. Amen. Amen. Not just the 13th grade. It's college. Amen. And so pray for them as they get started. I will just say to all of you as we go, don't forget tonight, if you have your children in, we started back up our Bible Scouts over there at 7:30. So our young people are already over in the gym. Started a little bit earlier than we have in the past. And so we're looking forward to that, them getting started and continuing a great year. So if you have not utilized that, make sure you tell others about it, folks that want to bring their kids out on Wednesday night. And stay for church too, amen, and come on out and be a part of it. Teens are upstairs having their time upstairs. They reported, I don't know how many the college had saved, but they had 8 saved out today. This afternoon beat the devil and the rain today, amen, and got in 8 souls tonight. So what a blessing during soul winning. You can come out tomorrow night. We have soul winning tomorrow morning. The ladies will resume their ladies visitation time at 9:30 in the Village Chapel beginning tomorrow. And then also, church-wide visitation tomorrow evening at 6 p.m. in the fellowship hall. You're welcome to come out. Have a lot of follow-up to do. Have some folks that come out for visitation, so or visit our church, and so we want to follow up on them. Also, we want to make sure that you know that coming up on Labor Day, that's going to be Monday, September 6th, that all the offices will be closed here at the church. Just make sure you know about that. And then the Village Bible Study will be started having their time in September, at September 16th at 10 a.m., for all seniors are invited over to the Village Bible Study in the Village Chapel, and that will start up on September 16th, and so you can go out for that. I want to make sure you know, many of you

started our church. Some of you are getting plugged in and you want to know how you can serve around a ministry. And maybe this year you've served in some way and something's changed and you've not been able to do that anymore. Our ministry has so many different ways that you can get plugged in and to be able to help out and do something in our ministry. And so every year we've been doing a job fair. And so we have a job fair and we have security. We have all these different people and you can kind of get to know them. And so it's not a job fair like that you go out and get a job and put in a resume. This is, as a church member, somebody's in the church, you get to go around and see all the different opportunities that they have. And each group wants help. Each bus route wants help. And maybe they can just get you signed up to help them by maybe bringing them some chips every week for the kids on the bus. You don't want to get on, you know. But that you can just help in some different way. Some of you can pray for them. You go through and tell each bus route, you pray for them, get to know the bus captain, different things. Some of you may ride the bus. Some of you may not. You want to sign up for security or fishers of men, and you don't know how to go about that. It is a great night. We've had a good, it's kind of a fellowship kind of thing, and there's a competition between all the different ministries to kind of get you to come to their table for food and fun and signing you up for whatever it is that they need to get you to do. But make sure you come out Sunday night, September 20th, after the evening service over in the fellowship hall. We have a wonderful time, and all the different things that our ministry does, they are on display for you, and you can go through there and just talk and find out what that ministry is and how you can be a part of it. And maybe you're not sure, maybe you're in transition. There's some times in our lives where we can't do what we used to do and we're looking for something else to get plugged into, or maybe you're just coming into our church and you're looking for a way to serve. This is a great thing to go to, pray about, and just talk to everybody that's in there, and then see what God puts his finger on your heart and says, this is what I want you to be a part of, and enjoying it. So don't be afraid to come out, be a part of it. And there will be all these people. They will be, if you're an open candidate and they know you don't have a ministry yet, they are gonna just fall all over you and try to get you to join their ministry. Amen. And so come on out and enjoy it. All right. The Teachers and Workers Banquet. We want you to get signed up and be a part of that Teachers and Workers Banquet. We're looking forward to it. It's going to come up on September 26th at 6 p.m. in the Fellowship Hall. Looking forward. I think that's 25th, isn't it? It's the 25th. So September 25th is a Friday evening, 6 p.m. We're going to have a wonderful meal. We'll have an encouraging message. We want to just kind of get together. It's a thank you for all those that have served the complete year, and also kind of getting started again, kind of talking about what we're doing in the fall campaign and all the things that are going to come right up after it as we get ready to kind of make a big push. And so we're going to thank you for what you have done and then tell you what we're about to enter into and just really kind of focus and launch back out. So that's our Teacher and Workers Banquet on September 25th. It's good to see the Mullins. Brother Mullins, if you'll make your way up to the platform, and I'm going to talk about some folks we want to pray for, and then he'll pray for us, maybe give us a little update before he has you stand. But don't forget to pray for Dr. Jim Morgan. He went over to Kenya, was over there, preached some, and had got back to the airport to come home, but they didn't want to bring him back yet. And so they had he told me it was not a strike where they don't work. This is one of those things that would frustrate us Americans. They had what they called a slowdown strike. That means that they still worked, but they did everything at about five times slower than they would normally do it. And so they'd take your paper at the airport and then look at it, and then look at you, and then look at your paper. And instead of just doing all the work, they just take time. He said he watched one plane taxi. He said it wasn't far to the runway, and they took 45 minutes to creep out to the runway and then sit there and take off. So pray for him, because I'm sure not just getting home on time frustrated him, but that would frustrate me if I was right there and I knew I could get on that plane, but they canceled several flights and things, and so he's trying to get home. So let's pray for his travel and him coming, trying to get back home, and all the things to work out with all that things that's all messed up over there right now with their slowdown strike. So pray for him and his safe return. Let's continue to pray, if you would, for Miss Shirley Woolham. She is home. She got to go home today. She had been back. She had another stay back in the hospital. And is recovering from that stuff that she had going on and a stomach procedure that happened here recently. So let's be in prayer for her, but also that just the Lord will heal her up now that she got back home. Let's be in prayer for Allison Spadano's sister. She has an upcoming surgery on October 1st. And

0: It is, she has a brain tumor that needs to be removed, and let's pray that it is not cancerous. There'll be a biopsy of it coming up, but let's be in prayer that the Lord will make sure that, just take it from her if he would, but if not, it will make it non-cancerous. Brother Jack Nixon is recovering from shingles. Let's be in prayer for him. Then also, the Williamson son-in-law, Jeff, needs a triple bypass surgery, and after his leg infection heals. So let's be in prayer there that God will use the doctors or just help him right here in his situation. Others that we want to continue to pray for: Mary Meerdink, Betty Newsom, Lori Edwards, Irene Lohman, Wyatt Wooten, and Terry Lee. And then we want to give condolences. Many of you may remember some of the Ogdens that served on staff, and what her, Shelly's son. Miss Shelly passed away not too long ago in a car accident, but her son was in a tragic work-related accident with a truck rolling over on him, and so just went home to be in heaven. Let's just remember the Ogden family now as Eric has passed. And so we'll have the ushers, if you guys want to be seated, Brother Mullins, to give us a little bit of report, and then he'll have us all stand for the offering.
1: Well, good evening. Good to be with you. Amen. And I think we had a very slow flight also, flying in here yesterday from Santiago, Chile. And we came from winter, and it's still hot here. I mean, we got off the plane in Orlando. I said, man, you feel that humidity? So it's warm, amen. But we're here just for a few weeks, and the work is doing good in Chile, amen. We're packed out. We're seeing folks saved all the time. It's doing really, really well, amen. The mission field, amen. Hey, there's a whole big old world out there that needs the gospel. You know that? Oh, yeah. Be a missionary, amen. We've got our Bible college going. It's going well. It's keeping me busy. We've got 11 students, and so I just finished up one class on the doctrine of the church, and so we got a little few week break here. When I go back, I'm going to start the doctrine of God, and so it's doing well. So I've done 4, 8, 12 weeks on the doctrine of the church. Pretty intense lessons, and so when I got it all done, I'd use the same format that we done here when I went to Bible college. I do lectures. They take notes. Amen. And then you study your notes and you take the test. I throw in a few verse quizzes along the way also. And so I wrote out the test. It was 37 questions. And I let Marta read it. I said, what do you think about it? And she said, I think it's difficult. I said, you think it's difficult? And she says, yeah. And she, you didn't even give a review. I said, you get no review when I went to Bible college. And so they all passed. I had to have mercy on a couple of them, to be honest with you. It is amazing if I teach something like, what's the two ordinances of the church? And then when I give the test and I ask, what's the two ordinances of the church? And they leave that blank. I think, what did I do wrong? What did I do wrong? Amen. But it really is doing well. We're excited about it and the Lord's blessing. The property, real fast, beside our church, we're trying to buy that. It would double the size of our property. We need it desperately. I've only raised a little over $25,000. I'm a little bit discouraged. I need a whole lot more than that. And this property is just sitting vacant. I mean, it's not being used. The lady that owns it is 94 years old. Amen. And the last time I talked to her where she could actually talk, she told me, she says, all of my children know that the church wants this property. And so that's where we're at right now. And she's not there. I mean, she's in very bad shape. But we want to buy that property, and I need it, and I need space. I need space for the Bible college. I need space for parking. I need space for Bibles. I just got in a container, 1,600 boxes of Bibles. I need all types of space. We're the biggest independent Baptist church in Chile, and we probably got the smallest space because we're in Santiago, Chile, and it's very expensive to be in the big city. But the work's doing good. If I could get $175,000 to $150,000, I can negotiate the price down. But I've got so little finances at the point, I can't really begin to even negotiate with her family, because I only got a little over $25,000. If I get another $150,000 pretty quick, that's only 150 people giving $1,000. That's only 75 people giving $2,000. I mean, so if you think about it in those terms, I mean, it's not that really that much money. Hey, God is able. Amen. All I can do is tell you what we need. Amen. If you'd like to fly down there and let me show you the work and let me show you the church, let me show you the people and come to the Bible college and see what we've done. And we're not playing around. It's all about reaching people. We get people saved all the time. All the time there's people getting saved down there. And I found out preachers

You just give an invitation, amen? Give an invitation, amen? Hey, do you know for sure if you died tonight that you'd go to heaven? Are you sure about that? And they just start lifting the hands. They come down and get saved. We see them saved out on visitation all the time. We've got all types of programs in the church. I'm excited about being a missionary. Amen. You know that I've been a missionary going on 21 years now? We started a couple of very successful churches. Thank you for your heart for missions. Thank you for that. Let's pray. Amen. God in heaven, thank you for your love and mercy and your amazing grace. Lord, I know that there's great needs, Lord God, on this prayer request and the loss of life. Those that are in bad health, Lord, families that need your hand of healing. I pray, God, that you would help, Lord, those that are in need, those that are in pain, Lord God, from the loss of life. And Lord, thank you, Jesus, for heaven. Thank you, God, that we have the opportunity to serve you, to live right and to do right. Fill us with the power of the presence of the Holy Spirit, Lord God, to do a better job for you. Cleanse our lives, Lord God, of sin. And Lord, use us, Lord God. I pray, God, for the services right now down in Santiago, Chile, Lord, that Edward would be preaching your word. And I pray that it would go out powerful, Lord God, that somebody would get saved even tonight. I pray for that man that was saved this past Sunday, Lord God, that you'd just use him. The one that was saved the Sunday before that, Lord God, that you'd convict him. I pray, God, that you'd receive all the glory and all the honor. Help us with the needs of the ministry, Lord God. Bless this church here, Lord. We're so thankful, Lord God, that we can come back here to Landmark, be refreshed, Lord God, see those that we hadn't seen in many, many months. And Lord, thank you for allowing us, Lord God, to have Christian fellowship, Lord God, among each others, and have friendships and fellowship, Lord God. And I ask, God, this short trip that Marlon and I's on, that you'd make it successful, Lord God, and profitable, Lord God, to the ministry, Lord. And you know what we need. We trust you for it. Give us a great service. Let's hear the preaching of your word. In Jesus' name, amen. Amen. Amen.

Amen. Remain standing. Take your hymn books again, please. Turn to 509. 509. In times like these, you need a Savior. Amen. Don't we need a Savior? You hear all what's going around the world. Let's trust in our Savior together. Amen. 509 together.